0: Activity is a homeland defense imperative. In a statement, the Department of Defense adding that the initiative will accelerate the fielding and evaluation of advanced directed energy capabilities, which will be used to protect infrastructure, military installations, and homeland missions. The deputy director of the task force says that they have shown that directed energy systems can counter drone threats while preserving the safety of air travelers. Michael Carlisle, News Radio KKOB.
1: Police asking for the public's help as they continue investigating the shooting that left a teenage girl critically injured near Old Town in Albuquerque.
2: The shooting happened March 29th at a parking garage along Mountain Road. Investigators say a 15-year-old girl was attending a gathering when she was shot. Authorities believe there were multiple young people at the scene at the time and say some of them may have key information about what led to that shooting. Crime Stoppers has now issued a bulletin urging anyone who may have seen what happened or knows anything about the case to come forward. Police have not released details about any suspects. The investigation remains ongoing as officers work to gather more information surrounding the incident. Natasha Leib, News Radio, KKOB.
1: A jury has found former Albuquerque Middle School teacher Patrick Kaur guilty on all felony charges he faced for abusing multiple teenagers while he was a teacher at John Adams Middle School from 2019 to 2024. Kaur himself took the stand Friday morning. He admitted some of his messages with underage girls may have been inappropriate, but he says he never crossed a line. Kaur is due back in court in September for another trial on allegations that he raped and impregnated a 15-year-old girl. AAA forecasting a busy Memorial Day travel weekend across the country. That trend expected to impact New Mexico and the Southwest. More than 45 million Americans expected to travel, with most taking road trips, and that could mean heavier traffic on major New Mexico routes, including I-25 and I-40. Drivers are also expected to pay more at the pump compared to last year, with gas prices at their highest level since 2022. Travel experts say the busiest times will be in the late afternoon leading into the holiday weekend. For 96.3 News Radio KKOB, I'm Mike Gabe.
3: 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Coming up, we've got regime change going on. The heat's on its way, and I'm going to live forever. Plus, it's just a Monday blues. Bum, bum, bum, new year. And I got no blues. Actually, my weekend was okay. But that and more on The Eric Strauss Show.
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10: Well, traffic right now, watch your speed. I-25 near the construction zone. Westbound on I-40 as you approach Coors, you might see a little bit of a slowdown in that area. Paseo, Alameda, Montaño, those river crossings are moving up to speed. North of the city, I-25 between Albuquerque and Santa Fe, not seeing any problems in either direction. I'm Michael Carlisle with KKOB Traffic, every 10 minutes on the 7s.
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3: This thing going out in flames. Bye for Pit. 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Every Monday through Friday, 6 to 8 p.m. It's compelling. Incendiary. Cialis. For your soul. And Viagra for your brain. Jeff St. Louis Man Candy is your producer. 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Just checking in with you, Viper Pit. Always want to make sure the phones are working. And how was your Mother's Day weekend? I actually, I had this one. Mother's Day's on Sunday, which means you have a couple more days to come up with something good for all the moms. But apparently, dads are going to get something wrong on Mother's Day. That's just the way it is. This was a viral mom video out there. And I'm just wondering, now that I'm can armchair quarterback my weekend, did I bleep up Linja's Mother's Day?
0: Wow.
3: What? You're wow. Like, Man Candy's like, maybe you shouldn't talk about this, Eric. Yes, I let the Viper Pit in behind the curtains way too much.
0: You kind of do.
3: Yeah.
0: But I got to tell you,
3: Man Candy's like, you really do want to just put yourself. You're like, Man Candy's running down here and handing me the shovel. Okay, if you want to dig yourself a hole, here you go.
0: Are you sure about this?
3: Are you? You, well, we're, I don't think Linja's listening. So there's that. So I'm pretty safe right now. You know what I mean?
0: Mm-hmm.
3: I can armchair quarterback my weekend without the fear of Linja calling and going, so this is what you think? Which is kind of fascinating when you think about it. Pretty much my interior monologue's running this whole first segment. What do you think about that, man? How many radio hosts are willing to do that?
0: Just go out there and expose their entire psyche to the general public? Not many.
3: And have a pissed off wife to boot? Who's up for it? This guy, double thumbs to the chest, right here. This guy. Let's do this. Let's piss off Linja. she says this was the viral mom. Apparently she did a hot take. And said, dads are going to get something wrong on Mother's Day. That's just the way it is. Really? She says, dads don't really stand a chance on Mother's Day because decisions still need to be made. And they're going to do something that isn't the way she would do it. And that causes her added stress. Well, that's kind of bleeped up. I'm almost under the position of bleep this lady in her viral video.
0: Well, I'm going to just put it out there for the guys. You know what? Yeah. Nobody gives you specific directions. They want to just sit back and they want you to just, if you love me, you'll know what to do. Well, I love you and I still don't know what to do. So, you know.
3: I'm not that guy. I specifically said, and I quote, we'll do whatever the bleep you want to do. You want to get up? I even lobbed this out there, and I work out pretty hard. So by Saturday, I'm pretty cooked, pretty tired. But there was this Moms and Mimosas thing at Republic Gym. Our friends own it, Noelle and Reese. They're wonderful people, by the way. And the gym is amazing. And they do this, like, workout for moms on Mother's Day. But it's at 8 a.m., and I'm like, babe, if you want to get up and do this, I will do it with you. And she started toying with it. And my daughter's like, don't want to do it. But I said, Eviana will do it with me. And as I looked at her with my cranky dad face, I send my kids a

0: the other day. It was just this mean-looking gorilla. I have to actually pull it up. And it's just this big gorilla, and it looks angry. And it says, being a dad at the top is mostly about being grumpy and knowing things. And then I texted him, and I texted him the meme first. And I said, and most of the time I have a reason to be grumpy, you two ding-dongs. So I sent that. So I gave her the grumpy gorilla dad look. And I'm like, and Eviana will do it with you. Like, you know, trying to throw my voice like that puppeteer dude, whatever. Eviana will do it with you. And thank heavens, and I probably shouldn't say this on the air, Linda wanted to sleep in. So reprieve from the workout class. Think, ugh. Anyways.
1: Yeah, how does that sound like a great Mother's Day idea? I've been sweating all week. I sweated again, when I kicked these kids out. You want me to sweat some more?
0: Here's my big CYA. I'll do whatever you want to do. And I guess I should be planning things, but inevitably, when I plan things, like she does for Father's Day, she'll plan crap, and I go, so is this my day or is it your day? Because it sounds like we're doing everything Linja wants to do, not what Dad wants to do. But she still hasn't given up on that. Can you believe it? She will still plan stuff. I will not do that. I'm smart enough to know, based on this viral Karen, whoever put this video out, dads are going to get something wrong on Mother's Day. That's just the way it is. Really? 243-3333. If there's any dad out there, did you get it wrong on Mother's Day? I'm armchair quarterbacking my Mother's Day, and I'll give you what I've come to a conclusion about mine. But here, this Karen, look, Karen's not a bad thing. We need to hear from Snowflake every now and again, man.
1: Brother,
0: I remember that lady who called me and her name was Karen, and she was so pissed off at me.
1: Yes.
0: She was like, I'm a Karen and I'm really not like that. And I'm like, you're calling me to complain about being called a Karen when you're not a Karen.
1: And you're wanting to talk to my manager.
0: Methinks thou doth protest too much. Anyways. I'll finish with this viral lady. She did offer some advice to dads, and I'll give you her advice when we come back after news. But I will also let you know, kind of armchair quarterbacking Linja's Mother's Day. What grade would the old Strizzle give himself? You know, that's the question, I think. When you look yourself in the mirror and go, that was a, you know, D or C or whatever it was. But I'll give you my grade when we come back and the advice that this lady get. If there's any dads out there, I would love to hear, what did you do for your wife? You know, what did you, as this lady said, get something wrong, or do you think you nailed it? 243-3333. We've got headlines to get to. We've got apparently heat's on the way and the like. Are we ready for KKOB traffic, man, Candy? See how well you train me? Like, you only had to say it once. And see how I don't go to traffic until you're ready? It's the compliment sandwich, man, Candy. You can't just give me negative feedback all the time.
1: Stop.
0: You have to go, Eric, you're doing a very good job of letting me know when traffic is. I wish you would talk less now because I need to take a look at KKOB traffic. I'm so excited to hear Carlisle's traffic.
2: Well, traffic right now, watch your speed. I-25 near the construction zone. Westbound on I-40 as you approach Coors, you might see a little bit of a slowdown in that area. Paseo, Alameda, Montaño, those river crossings are moving up to speed. North of the city, I-25 between Albuquerque and Santa Fe, not seeing any problems in either direction. I'm Michael Carlisle with KKOB traffic every 10 minutes on the 7s.
3: 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Call the Traffic Tracker hotline at 505-767-9167. I'm Michael Carlisle from the 96.3 News Radio KKOB Traffic Center.
0: real pleasant on this Monday evening. Overnight skies clear. Look for lows Tuesday morning down at 57 for Albuquerque and 51 in Santa Fe. Tuesday hotter, near record highs with sun-filled skies. High up at 92 for Albuquerque and 85 in Santa Fe. This is your forecast from KOAT Action 7 News. I'm meteorologist Derek Green.
1: At 6:19, it's 85 degrees in Albuquerque, 75 in Santa Fe. At 96.3, News Radio KKLB.
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15: .com.
0: 243-3333. So I talked to Michael Carlisle. He nailed Mother's Day. So I don't know where this Karen's getting her. Dads are going to get something wrong. No, we aren't. Do we have a call, man, Candy?
1: We did.
0: Gone?
1: Yes.
0: Damn. I wanted to see if he nailed it or not. I can't just be me out there. Am I the only dad listening?
1: I think Craig had it too. He just hung up too quick.
0: Damn. 243-3333. If you're a dad out there, do you feel like you nailed it or did you miss it? So that's just topic one. Relax. We'll get to some hard stuff. Calm the bleep down. So this was Karen's advice. Not Karen, the bad Karen. So if you're a good Karen, don't freak out. It's just a name. Calm down. It's colloquialism these days for, you know, a Karen. Here's her advice. I'm probably not going to get this all right, but I do want you to know that I appreciate everything you do. That's what she told dads to say to their wives. That's dumb. I'm going to go ahead and say that's dumb. I'm going to go ahead and just lob that out there. All right, let's go to Jimmy. Jimmy, you're on News Radio KKOB with Eric Strauss.
15: Yeah, so for Mother's Day, whatever she normally does, laundry and all that stuff, the kids and I got it handled. And then she wanted to go to that art walk for the in Placidas for the Mother's Day art walk thing. So we've seen like, I don't know, like 20 out of the 48 exhibits there that she wanted to see. And then took her out to Longhorn for dinner. So I think that was pretty good, all right.
0: Dude, you nailed it. What do you mean, all right? I give you an A+. And by the way, the minute you said art walk, my interior monologue, and the problem is I wear my emotions on my face, would have been like, what the bleeping hell is that? But I get that you did it. That was good. Did you enjoy it at least?
15: You know, I'm more the conservative one in the house, so I'm like, you know, my idea of a nice date is going to Cabela's, but you know the hell with it. It's Mother's Day, so let's take her out and, you know, give her what she wants.
0: What was your interior monologue saying when she told you art walk?
15: I'm a woodworker, so honestly, going to those houses in Placidas, it was like, you look at the yard, I'm going to look at the logs up top on the teeth and stuff like that and try not to vomit. But I mean, hell, you know, like I said, it's hers.
0: You made the best of it. Thank you for the call, Jimmy. That was all. See, I'm horrible with stuff like that. Oh, we're going to the art walk. That's bleeping awesome. And in my mind, I'm going, somebody hang me now. Oh, my. What's that? Are you kidding me? Okay, let's go. Darth Rager, Willie, you're on News Radio KKOB with Eric Strauss.
16: Hello?
0: You're on, buddy.
16: Oh, Eric, how you doing, man?
0: I am doing great, man.
16: Sitting in the man cave, drinking a beer in the recliner. I got a picture of my good dog, Max, next to me. I'm in my 1.0 t-shirt with my matching tontorons, singing to the Strauss and the Man Candy, talking about nailing it. It doesn't get any better than that.
0: For Mother's Day, by the way, you didn't throw that in there.
16: Oh, did I? Well, yeah, okay. Oh, are we talking about Mother's Day? I must have missed that part. Well, just so you know, Willie nailed it in Willie Land for Mother's Day. Because on Mother's Day at 8 o'clock, Mrs. Willie didn't get up and go shake into the oldies. Mrs. Willie got up and went to work, and Willie turned over and went back to sleep. It was a perfect Mother's Day in Willie Land. Willie is out.
0: Damn it, Man Candy. How does he stay married? How?
1: Oh, those years of wedded bliss.
0: I rolled over and went, that's horrible.
1: I really thought that they slept in separate bedrooms, but okay.
0: Okay.
1: Yeah.
0: There you go. Well, that's positive right
1: there. It is.
0: Step in the right direction. Oh, my Lord. Oh. I'm going to give myself a B, and I'll tell you why after we take a look at KKOB traffic.
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2: Well, traffic right now, watch your speed. I-25 near the construction zone. Westbound on I-40 as you approach Coors, you might see a little bit of a slowdown in that area. Paseo, Alameda, Montaño, those river crossings are moving up to speed. North of the city, I-25 between Albuquerque and Santa Fe, not seeing any problems in either direction. I'm Michael Carlisle with KKOB Traffic, every 10 minutes on the 7s.
3: 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I'm Michael Carlisle from the 96.3 News Radio KKOB Traffic Center.
20: Real pleasant on this Monday evening. Overnight skies clear. Look for lows Tuesday morning down at 57 for Albuquerque and 51 in Santa Fe. Tuesday hotter, near record highs with sun-filled skies. High up at 92 for Albuquerque and 85 in Santa Fe. This is your forecast from KOAT Action 7 News. I'm meteorologist Derek Green.
1: At 6:30, it's 84 degrees right now in Albuquerque. It's 75 in Santa Fe. At 96.3 News Radio, KKOB.
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23: Tevin King of Albuquerque on a federal drug possession charge after a high-speed pursuit through multiple New Mexico cities. After locating King outside of a parked car at a gas station in Portales, agents moved in, and that's when King is accused of hopping into the driver's seat and speeding away. Federal authorities stated he threw a tote bag from the driver's side window near Eastern New Mexico University before the pursuit went to Clovis. That pursuit ended there after his vehicle crashed with a law enforcement vehicle in a residential area. Authorities arrested King. They later found that bag he threw out had around 16,000 fentanyl pills in it. His sentencing has not been set yet, but he does face 10 years to possibly life in prison. Low river levels are impacting irrigation in Corrales. KKOB's Natasha Leyva has more on that.
24: The Middle Rio Grande Conservancy District says water deliveries have been suspended because flows in the Rio Grande are too low to operate pumping systems. The shortage is linked to a dry winter and low snowpack, along with a damaged siphon system that has not been operational since 2022. Farmers across the district were already dealing with the limited supply and rotating deliveries. Officials say water availability will depend on changing river conditions. A volunteer program is also available for farmers who choose to pause irrigation for the season without affecting their long-term water rights. Natasha Leyva, News Radio, KKOB.
23: Albuquerque celebrated the opening of a new Indian market this weekend.
21: Located between 98th Street and Central, the event featured over 28 vendors and a variety of goods, including food, jewelry, and clothing. Officials with the market say it's important for vendors to have a permanent space to sell their goods. The market operates every Saturday and Sunday from 7 a.m. till 4 p.m. Michael Carlisle, News Radio, KKOB.
23: Each Albuquerque public school will be receiving a special kit this week to help students navigate grief. Bags full of resources for students who are struggling that's put together by the Rotary Club.
25: They gave us the money to buy all of the materials, and then they came and put the kits together with us. So they have been a tremendous partner and a tremendous support, and we are going to be able to distribute a grief kit to every school in APS.
23: That was Grief Center Executive Director Deb Garrison, who says each kit is age-specific, with kits for elementary, middle, and high schoolers. If you'd like to find out more about the effort, just go to griefnm.org. And as the weather turns warmer in the region, officials are warning residents about the increasing presence of snakes. New Mexico is home to more than 50 species of snakes. About 10 are venomous, with the most common being the prairie rattlesnake found in grasslands throughout New Mexico, along with the western diamondback rattlesnake found in rocky terrain in most counties. 35-year-old snake wrangler Connor Sharp says frequent encounters between humans and reptiles increase, particularly in relatively new communities sprawled out around Santa Fe, like Las Campanas and El Dorado. Relocating snakes to prevent conflicts with humans that could see those snakes harmed is a major part of his work. Two snake handling certification courses, one later this month and one in July, will be held through the New Mexico Wildlife Center just south of Española. Those classes, held for the last 3 years, fill up quickly. Handlers get a free snake hook, and the Wildlife Center provides the protective leggings. I think I'll enroll Strauss in that class. I'm Mike Gabe on 96.3 News Radio KKOB.
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5: 243-3333. Do we have Joke Meister Charles, you said? Let's go to Charles. I always love Charles. Charles, you're on News Radio KKOB with Eric Strauss.
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5: So how are you doing, buddy?
6: Mother's Day went over here.
5: What's that?
6: Brunch. I took her shopping, cleaned her guns, washed her car, got her a cake, big card, her favorite flowers, plants. Did I mention brunch? Yeah, I think I did. Made a smoked pulled pork for dinner.
5: Whoa.
6: I did pretty good.
0: I mean, where is this lady getting her? So far, both you guys who just called in, A+. Except for Willie. He gets an absolute F-. Well, but that's to be expected with Willie.
6: Well, but the thing is, she's still not talking to me.
0: Well, okay. Why is she not talking to you?
6: I don't know. She's not talking to me.
0: Oh, there's not a joke there?
6: No.
0: What the bleep, Charles? Well, you pissed her off somehow.
6: I know it.
0: Oh, that's wild. I mean, if someone made me pulled pork like I know you can make, I'm going to be talking to you. I'm going to be going,
6: well, I got her a gun last year. Maybe she was expecting one this year. I don't know.
0: Yeah, but that wouldn't be a reason not to talk. Have you guys been fighting?
6: I haven't.
0: You haven't.
6: No. But
0: you don't know they fight with themselves? There's been times I've literally looked at my wife and said, Linja, you're fighting with yourself right now.
6: Well, I read something a couple weeks ago. It said, men quit trying to understand women. Women understand women, and women hate women.
0: Charles, thanks for the call, man. I hope after all that, your wife talks to you. So, man, Candy, do you have the text line open? Okay, did you look at the picture? It is legit, by the way. She really, MLG, really dressed up as a jockey. Like, why does she do these things? It's real. It's real. Somebody else had mentioned it before. I think she posted on her social media account. Anyways, let's go to Bert. Bert, you're on News Radio KKOB with Eric Strauss. Bert, are you there?
8: Yes, sir.
0: Sorry, you're on, buddy.
8: Yeah, I have to admire a man like Willie that ain't afraid to tell the whole truth and nothing but the truth, no matter who don't like it. Too bad we don't have any elected officials like Willie in this state.
0: Did we get that classic hang-up? All right, let's take a look at KKOB traffic.
2: As we take a look at traffic right now, you're going to see a little bit of a slowdown. I-25, both directions near that construction zone. You're going to want to watch your speed going through there. Headed west on I-40 near Coors, a little bit of a slowdown there. Paseo, Alameda, and Montaño, those river crossings are moving up to speed. South of the city, I-25 between Albuquerque and Los Lunas. Don't see any problems in either direction. I'm Michael Carlisle with KKOB Traffic every 10 minutes on the 7s.
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11: Real pleasant on this Monday evening. Overnight skies clear. Look for lows Tuesday morning down at 57 for Albuquerque and 51 in Santa Fe. Tuesday hotter, near record highs with sun-filled skies. High up at 92 for Albuquerque and 85 in Santa Fe. This is your forecast from KOAT Action 7 News. I'm meteorologist Derek Green.
1: At 6:39, it's 84 degrees in Albuquerque. It's 74 in Santa Fe. 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
0: You can't hear me, can you? Because I've been saying, can you hear me for like 10 minutes?
1: Brother, I'm sorry, but this is just, I only got two ears and it's 45 different things going on.
0: I know.
1: And I still, there's somebody on line one. I don't even know who it is yet.
0: But, by the way, I forwarded you an email, so.
1: And I will get to it as soon as possible.
0: Just letting you know.
1: Thank you, sir.
0: It's Be Creative, right?
1: Be Creative. That is correct.
0: Not, so that it only gives you these, VPPO, Legacy Be Creative. Is that it?
1: That's it.
0: Okay, there you go. Okay, well, we'll talk about it off air. Anyways, let's go to line one. Line one, ambiguous person, you're on News Radio KKOB with Eric Strauss.
16: Eric, how you doing? This is minus winner. I forgot two parts. I had a picture of my good dog, Maxim, sitting next to me.
0: This is Darth Rager Willie, by the way, if you're just tuning in. Go ahead.
16: Three parts.
0: Okay.
16: About my good picture of my good dog, Max, next to me. I am honored to get the F minus award. Maybe that could be, you know, an F minus. I could be the first recipient of the Strauss F minus award, and I would be honored for that. And finally, Mrs. Willie, she's a lot of things, but she ain't my mother. Ouch.
0: Oh, I knew he'd say that. It's so bad. No, you don't say that. Oh, you don't say that. You don't say it. Think it, don't say it, Willie. Think it, don't say it.
1: One of these days, Mrs. Willie's going to call you. You know that, right?
0: Oh, man. That guy is a legend, honestly. Really. I mean, the rest of us are worried about getting it right. Not old Willie. You ain't my mama. 243. Willie, is there something worse than an F minus?
1: No. I think that about covers it.
0: Oh, my Lord. Anyways, 243-3333. Yeah. You know they're bringing back those the more you knows.
1: Pa-pling, like I thought pling, that pling. Went away.
0: What's that?
1: The more you know. Yeah.
0: Yeah, and they're doing like a soccer version of it. Like the kids who get out and play. Like I guess they have these soccer stars. The kids who get out and play are less fat than the kids who don't. And now you know. So you're saying, if my kid runs around outside and plays, mm-hmm. is better than sitting in front of a video game gaming all day, huh? Man, that's insightful, bro. Thank you. I had no idea. And here I thought, my kid keeps gaining weight playing his Xbox all day long. Weird. Wonder what's going on there. Honey,
12: Johnny's gaining weight. I just don't understand it. Do you think it's hormones? Do you think we need him to see the doctor?
0: He's sitting on his ass all day long. Like, what aren't you getting? Like, really? Our whole parenting scheme for the first 3 years of his life was an iPad. And now that he has some dexterity, we gave him an Xbox and a TV in his room. I wonder why he's depressed.
1: Mm-hmm.
0: The more you know. How come they don't do him like that? How come the more you know isn't like that? Little Johnny sitting there jamming down Cheetos. Talking on the microphone, cussing with his best friends. Bleep you! Bleep you, X-Raider! Lucky shot, man! Wow, he's really gaining some weight. The more you know. 2-4-3-33-33. I'm going to give myself a B. And I will say that because, I don't know. I just feel like I dropped the ball in the gift department. Now, I did give her a very creative gift. My daughter got her a little ring. My son totally dropped the ball. And I feel like, and I even told him, I texted him ahead of time. There you go. Little Johnny's jamming down Cheetos. He's about 30 pounds overweight. I wonder what's going on. Let's get him on some ADHD medication quickly. He sits in a dark room all day playing Xbox, bro. Probably not the best parenting tip in the world. The more you know. The more you know. Anyways, back to my B. Because this is the thing. I texted my kids. I said, you need to write cards. You need to. Now, to my son's credit, he did pack up all of his crap by himself, move himself out of his dorm room, checked his keys in, and drove all day to surprise his mom for Mother's Day, and she was super.
1: Aww,
0: that's so great. I'll give him that. That was legit. But I don't think that gives you a pass on writing her a card. Like, you need to handwrite your mom a card or buy a card and write in it. That's all I ever ask my kids. If there's one thing Linja loves, it's a handwritten card. Now, I don't do, is it, see, I'm kind of under the auspices of Willie. I'll make sure the kids land the plane, but I don't think a husband should write his wife a Mother's Day card. Am I wrong on that? I'm wondering.
1: Well, you know that there's no right answer for this, right?
0: Well, no, I don't
1: because
0: know.
1: I totally get what you're saying, but. It's like everything else. If she doesn't, if that's what she wanted, that's the only answer. Okay? If mama's happy, then the whole house is happy. So
0: yeah, but do you think, I don't think she expects a card from me.
1: Have you asked her that?
0: If I ask her and then she says she does and I didn't do it, then I'm going to feel bad.
1: See?
0: Better to kind of leave it unasked, man, Katie. No, but okay, I'm going to defend myself on this one because I get where you're coming from, but I'm going to go ahead and say I don't think the husband needs to write his wife a happy Mother's Day card. I think it's kind of creepy, actually. I don't. I think doing stuff like Charles cleaning her guns and making her pulled pork and, you know, Willie, you know, rolling over and wiping the babas off his mouth and going, "You got a very good day at work." You know, that I think that's enough. Well, I don't think that's enough, but I'll defend Willie.
1: I'll have a cold slit for you when you get back, babes.
0: I'm going to defend him just because I love him. 2-4-3-33-33. I'm going to give myself a B because I felt like my son should have come through with a card, so I think that's bad dadding. Although, I'm wondering
1: if... Brother, just him showing up, though.
0: That's was
1: a,
0: you,
1: That was going to be a big deal. I bet if you asked her, she totally forgot about the card at that point.
0: I agree, because she was so excited. It's so nice to have the whole family home. It really is. It's weird because there is a little piece of the puzzle missing when he's gone. You know what I mean? Which we're going to have to get used to.
1: The first year of college went like that.
0: I was super proud of him. He thought he was going to make a B in one class, and he pulled off an A in everything
1: again. That's fantastic.
0: So straight A's for the whole first year of college.
1: It's not just women. It's all people. Whenever it's something important to them, they just want to see somebody make some effort. And the kid made an effort. I mean, he made more than an effort, you know, driving all the way, because there is nothing close in Texas. So, that's a big effort.
0: I love you defending Casper, by the way. That's good stuff.
1: I'm just telling you, I bet that if you ask her, she's so happy.
0: Yeah, I don't disagree. All right, 243-3333. Do you want to take a look at KKOB traffic?
1: We need to, our last look at traffic for this evening.
0: All right, let's do that.
13: Well, traffic right now, watch your speed. I-25 both directions near the construction zone. You do have some slowdowns westbound on I-40 as you approach Coors. South of the city right now, I-25 between Albuquerque and Los Lunas. Don't see any problems in either direction. I'm Michael Carlisle with KKOB Traffic every 10 minutes on the 7s.
14: See an accident? Call the Traffic Tracker hotline at 505-767-9167. I'm Michael Carlisle from the 96.3 News Radio KKOB Traffic Center.
15: Following a very pleasant Monday evening, skies clear tonight. Low Tuesday morning, 57 for Albuquerque and 51 in Santa Fe. Tuesday, turning up the heat, near record highs with sun-filled skies, keeping those breezes light. High 92 Albuquerque, 85 Santa Fe. On Wednesday, partly cloudy, breezier. There will be the slight chance of an isolated gusty thundershower during the afternoon and evening. High at 90 for Albuquerque, 83 in Santa Fe. This is your forecast from KOAT Action 7 News. I'm meteorologist Derek Green.
1: At 6:50, it's 84 degrees still in Albuquerque. It's 74 still in Santa Fe at 96.3 News Radio KKOB.
0: 243-3333. Wow, we got some text message here. Chicken Jockeys, LMAO. Why does she post these pictures? Like, it's really bad.
1: God, it looks like it's AI, and it's not.
0: It's not. It's real. I told you this. I agree with you. I am not my husband's mother.
17: Where did I get cannabis?
0: See, that's from a Viperette, by the way. Spending time together is better than a card or going out to eat. Agreed. My mom died on Easter. She was quite old. If I am horrible, I will say this the first Mother's Day that I didn't need to call her and tell her thank you for being my mom. That's kind of sad, actually.
1: Yeah, that's... And hats off to all of you people out there that I'm sure went through the same thing.
0: Amen. At what age is bad dadding? Thanks. What does that mean?
1: I mean, bad dadding
0: can happen. I can tell you, the first time I got Casper to poop in the little baby toilet... I think I've told this story before. I was so excited. I picked it up, and I was going to the toilet, and I don't know what happened, but it slipped out of my hands. It was the first time I didn't have to, like, clean a diaper or anything, and it slipped out of my hands, and it landed flat on a tile floor, and it literally exploded. It was over the wall. It was on all of my face. It was, like, it was everywhere. And I just sat there and I go, what the bleep have I done to myself having kids? Like, I questioned everything. I questioned life. I mean, it did not smell good. Yeah. I cleaned that up for probably 2 hours.
1: I'm sure.
0: So at what age does bad dad happening all the time with me? Strauss, I am laughing my ass off. This Mother's Day stuff is hilarious. Yeah. I agree with you.
1: Thank you for sharing that story.
0: I agree with you. My daughter is about to get her master's at New Mexico Tech, not some silly Texas school. Oh, ooh.
1: Ooh.
0: Ooh.
1: That sounds like the gauntlet.
0: Look, I wouldn't have been opposed to New Mexico Tech. I wouldn't have been opposed to state. It's just we looked at, like, part of the fun was my son applied to 16 colleges. He got in 15 of them. So just going around and looking at the campuses was bonding time for us. We got behind the scenes tours of, like, OU. I mean, we had a really good time shopping for colleges. We went to state. It was, and I tried to shove state down his throat. I really did, because he literally, man, Candy, would have gotten paid to go to state. He would have gotten paid.
1: And it would have been far enough away from you.
0: Yep.
1: And at the same time, he would have still been in the state. But you know what? I'm glad that he decided to travel, because, you know, I'm a big fan, like you are, that some of these kids need to do a little overseas excursion, too, because you learn so much when you're in a different place.
0: Yeah, and you were part of that conversation. Remember when I was calling him, I put him on speakerphone, and he was looking at Germany or Italy, and he landed on Italy finally. So he's going to go to Italy. So I'm super excited for him on that. I got to be honest with you. I got to be honest with this audience. I really wanted him to get a college experience. And the traditions at Texas Tech, the football games. I mean, he had his first year of his life of college was amazing. Let's go to Jeff quickly. Jeff, you're on News Radio KKOB with Eric Strauss.
3: Hey, Eric, how are you?
0: I'm doing well, man.
3: Hey, good, man.
0: Good to hear from you, by the way.
3: I take a little bit of salt in the wound about the New Mexico Tech graduate.
0: Uh-huh.
3: My daughter's graduating from Texas Tech, or Tejas Tech, if you'd like, with a 4.0 on Saturday.
0: Yeah, that's awesome, man. You should be super proud. Because she's a Red Raider.
3: At Texas Tech is a little tricky as well.
0: Yeah. Yeah, it's not easy. So, but she's a Red Raider, right?
3: Oh, Reckon? She's a Red Raider.
0: It's a great school. It really is.
3: Great school. The campus has really changed since years ago from when I knew it back in the day. It looked like a university on a cow pasture back in the day, but it's...
0: Yep, it did. You're right. I mean, it's beautiful now. You know what my son is missing right now?
18: I miss the lazy river.
3: Yeah, we don't have to pay tuition anymore. Now I got a raise.
0: Oh, thank God. Oh. That's got to feel good, dude.
3: Oh, yeah. Well, congratulations, your son making it through a good first year.
0: First year. He's got a long way to go. Thank you for the call, Jeff. I appreciate you. All right, when we come back, I'm going to live forever. I'll just tell you why.
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21: From ABC News, I'm Stephanie Officer. A decision on access to a widely used abortion pill remains on hold for another few days. The Supreme Court extended the extension on mifepristone by mail until Thursday. ABC's Devin Dwyer.
23: So they've taken no position on this dispute. Last week, they put a temporary administrative stay so they could figure out whether to allow this controversial lower court ruling to take effect, which would block nationwide access to the pill by mail, telehealth, pick it up at pharmacies. And just a few moments ago, Justice Samuel Alito, who oversees the Fifth Circuit, extended that.
21: A gunman opened fire on a street in Cambridge, Massachusetts this afternoon. The bullets hit at least one person as pedestrians took cover, drivers trying to avoid that violence. That gunman then got into a shootout with police before being apprehended. ABC's Matt Rivers.
25: A shooter in broad daylight brandishing a semi-automatic rifle, at one point erratically pointing it at traffic, smashing a car window with the gun barrel, sending residents running for their lives.
28: Shooting randomly in the air, spraying cars, spraying everywhere, and people just started running.
25: Still very much an active scene tonight in Cambridge, residents being asked to avoid the area, but authorities say there is no active threat to the community.
21: Home buying usually ramps up in the spring, but new government figures show sluggish sales.
29: Existing home sales remained flat in April compared to the previous month. The National Association of Realtors says sales were also unchanged compared to this time last year, showing home sales for previously occupied homes edged up 0.2% last month compared to March. The lagging housing market struggling due to economic uncertainty, home prices continuing to rise, with the U.S. median sales price up nearly a percent in April to $417,700. It marks a 34-month straight rise for home prices. Michelle Franzen, ABC News.
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7: It's a heat wave that's going to already be lasting for days by the time it's over, because we're looking at records again today for places like Reno, Las Vegas as well, Salt Lake City, and Phoenix. 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
29: Warm and dry conditions will increase wildfire risks across South Dakota and Minnesota. The suspect in last month's shooting at the White House Correspondents' Dinner pleaded not guilty to all counts today. Cole Allen faces four charges, including attempting to assassinate the president and discharge of a weapon during a crime of violence. Transportation Secretary Sean Duffy now facing criticism for a five-part reality show he did with his family. Duffy is in a series called The Great American Road Trip. ABC's Jay O'Brien.
9: Duffy, who shot the series over 7 months with his family in tow, responding to critics claiming zero taxpayer dollars were spent on his family to participate, adding the series was filmed in short 1 to 2 day production windows, such as weekends and the kids' spring break. In the work since last year, Duffy says ethics and budget officials from DOT reviewed and approved his participation in accordance with federal rules. On its website, the Great American Road Trip, Inc. lists sponsors, including Boeing and United Airlines, companies Duffy is in charge of regulating.
29: I'm Stephanie Officer, ABC News.
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0: even know they had a rugby team. Is Tech, I think New Mexico Tech, are they like D3? NM Tech. Is a public university in Socorro. Socorro, if you will. It offers over 30 bachelor's of science degrees in technology, the sciences, engineering management, as well as graduate degrees, master's and doctoral. So there you go. Is NM Tech D1? Is NM Tech a one school. Here we go. Let's get the answer to that. No. New Mexico Tech Institute of Mining and Technology is not a D1 school. So, rugby. The team's rugby team competes at the national level, specifically winning titles for small colleges. D3, in 2022, they won a title. So, there you go. They've won multiple. So, apparently, they're a rugby, D3 rugby school. So, thanks for your show. Someone texted you. Thank you for listening, by the way, because without you guys, we have nothing. We exist, and I've been on the air 20 plus years because of you guys. And every day, Man Candy and I are grateful and thankful. And, you know, we couldn't do this without you and our sponsors. So please support the people that support this show, like Harris Jewelers, ABQ Guns, Territorial Roofing. It really matters. If you're going to spend money, why not spend it local, number one, and with people who really care? So there's that. Moms get the chingas this time of year. What? Why? What? They give them or they get them? Because my wife does not get chingas. Question, why don't mothers wear watches? Answer, there's a clock on the stove. You guys are horrible. These are texts. These are not me. So we're in the danger zone right now. What's that, Man Candy? Oh, okay. And then, Man Candy, I know you, well, I don't even want to ask. I was going to ask you to call Linja, but I think you're too buried. You're like guilting me. You're guilting me. I run on high guilt. And I loves you. Let's go to Charles. Can we go to Charles? Charles, you're on News Radio KKOB with Eric Strauss.
1: Good afternoon again.
0: So, how you doing, buddy?
1: I asked a friend of mine, I said, what are you doing for your wife for Mother's Day? He looked at me with a disgusted look on his face. He says, nothing. She's not my mom. And I said, look, it's not my mom's day. It's Mother's Day. If she is the mother of your children, you should do more than what you do for your mother.
0: That's a good point.
1: Yeah.
0: You're absolutely right on that. It's not mom's day.
1: Right. It's not my mom's day. It's Mother's Day.
0: Yeah. And for every mother.
1: 2 years later. So
0: you what?
1: He ended up getting divorced. Like, she divorced him like 2 years after that.
0: Yeah, you think?
1: I tell my daughters happy Mother's Day.
0: I think if Willie wasn't so dug in with Miss Willie, she'd probably be on. Willie must be an amazing lover or something that we don't know about.
1: Or he makes a lot of money. I don't know.
0: Yeah, something. I think it's a combo of everything. Charles, thanks for the call, buddy. I appreciate you. 243. I'm sorry, I cracked. It's something. I can tell you if I treated Linja that way, that wouldn't go well for me. I can tell you that. But I digress. 243-3333. Apparently, having anxiety. Did you know this, Man Ken? You're going to find this thing. I don't know about you, but I run on high anxiety. How's your anxiety level?
2: Oh, it's great, you know?
0: Do you keep your anxiety under control?
2: a lot better.

0: than I used to when I was younger. So
1: I'm still horrible at it. I mean, I'm better than when I was younger too, but there are times where my anxiety, I won't sleep at night. But apparently, a new study shows that certain types of anxiety can actually help you live longer. I think this was done by somebody selling anxiety meds or something. Like, that makes absolutely no bleeping sense to me at all. I feel like my damn anxiety is killing me. Somebody texted Linja. I agree. We need to bring Linja on just so she can grade my Mother's Day. See if I'm too hard on myself. Did you hear the song about the hot mom? It goes, "My MILF shake brings all the boys to the yard." My MILF shake, Cam and Candy. My MILF shake brings all the boys to the yard. Damn right. Oh, we actually got Linja? Dude, you are on your A game, man, Candy. How did you pull that off?
0: Brother, I just thought about it, and she called me. That's pretty good, isn't it?
1: You're kidding me.
0: No, ask her.
1: Linja. All right, let's go. Let's go. Linja. Linja, you're on News Radio KKOB with Eric Strauss.
2: Why, hello. It's Linja in the house.
1: Someone texted Strauss, "If women had a dollar for every misogynistic joke they hear on your show, they would have 77 cents per joke." I don't know. Oh. They're not my jokes, by the way. These are what people are texting in.
2: Oh, is that true?
1: Someone texted, "Why don't mothers wear watches? Because there's a clock on the stove."
2: God, what is wrong with what?
1: No, dude. I didn't do it. It's not me.
2: What? Unacceptable. Dump that call. Dump it.
1: It's a text. It's a text. Anyways, so I kind of did some armchair quarterbacking on my handling of Mother's Day. And I gave myself a B. I didn't think it was my best effort. Are you there? Hello?
2: I had a fantastic day. Hello?
1: Yeah.
2: I had a really great day, so.
1: Well, I was kind of grading myself as a husband.
2: Mom, so. Yeah.
1: What grade would you give me?
2: Fantastic. Solid A.
1: Fantastic starts with an F, babe.
2: Oh.
1: You gave that a solid A? You what?
2: Yeah, it was good. You got done what I wanted, and you kept under wraps that our son was coming home, which was a great little surprise, too. So,
1: see, my argument was, I know he made the effort to pack himself up, check himself out, and drive home and surprise you. But I still wanted him to give you a card because I asked him to get a card. So I was pissed. So I felt like I dropped the ball as a dad.
2: Oh, yeah, I know. Yeah. I do like a card.
1: I know you do. And I texted him like a week early. I'm like, hey, Mother's Day's coming up. Make sure you guys do, right?
2: I know. They're just slackers on that area. Our daughter's very good.
1: Your daughter didn't drop the ball on that. She did write you a letter and gave you a card, didn't she?
2: She did. She did. But you know,
1: not that she didn't drop the ball in other areas, but. Anyways, that one will keep you under wraps.
2: Ay.
1: What do you think the hardest thing is about being a mom?
2: Man, it's just tough. They grow so quick. It's like so hard because they're so dependent on you, and then you got to let them go. I think letting go is the hardest.
1: Oh.
2: Hard.
1: It's so brutal. Like, now having Casper home, and everything feels complete again. And I know it's just temporary, you know, and even more temporary because he's going to be going after a career and moving out and, you know, doing his thing.
2: I know. Hey, don't get me all teary-eyed. Yeah, it is. It's tough. I think letting him go and then letting him, you know, make mistakes when you're like, wait, don't do that. I know that's not, you know, you want them to not make the same mistakes, but I find in life they've got to, you know, make mistakes to grow. So it's hard to let him fail. I mean, you can guide them, but they got to initially, you know, everyone's got to do their own trials and tribulations. So
1: yeah,
2: that's my two cents. That and letting them go.
1: They really don't have to, if they would just listen, though. They really don't have to make their own mistakes. I've made every mistake for them. If they would just listen to my advice. No, man, Candy. They don't. They don't. If they would just listen. I tell them exactly how it's going to turn out.
2: I know. They don't know until they experience it themselves. And they will be lecturing their own kids one day. So
1: that's the classic. If I could be on a fly on the wall. Oh.
2: Oh, yes.
1: He's so good. Like a little karma fly with little karma wings. And I'm sitting there going, karma on you. Remember this, you bleep hole. With my little karma wings. Anyways. So you actually gave me an A.
2: Yeah, it gave you a solid A.
1: I thought I dropped the ball on the gift and the Casper not getting you a card. So I gave myself a B.
2: Oh.
1: Breakfast was wonderful, but I mean, the restaurant was mad, but the company was amazing.
2: Yeah, it was good.
1: I won't out the restaurant on air. But they really did drop the ball.
2: They were just okay. It was average. It wasn't anything.
1: But this is my frustration with most restaurants in general. You know this is going to be a busy day. You know this. Like, prep, get your bleep together, have a plan, and execute. Because you know it's going to be a bleep show. Right? People are coming in. They're coming in with moms. They want good service. And this might be the first time they've eaten at your restaurant. And it's like, you cannot drop the ball on this day. And they drop the ball on this day. I love you, babe.
2: Love you.
1: Case, I will publicly acknowledge that you are an amazing mom, by the way.
2: Aw.
1: You really are. Yeah, and you're amazing at hiding in plain sight, so there's that.
2: I try. I gotta live up to my moniker.
1: Yep. All right, Linja, I love you. Talk to you in a bit. Thanks for calling her, man, Candy. All right.
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1: All right, 243-3333. Someone said, WTF are karma wings. Out them. Out them! Karma wings, let me tell you what they are. They're like, if I were reincarnated into a karma fly and I could sit and listen to my son talk to his son and say the things that I told him when he was my son, and they're like, I guess they're like little like prison, you know, they have like little like, you know, Indian writing on them, like karma wings, you got the karma. You hear yourself talking, you're like, you sound like your father. Flap your karma wings and let him know that he's a bleep hole for not listening to you when he was a young. Anyways, that's karma wings. The more now you know, the more you know. 43-33-33. I totally forgot who's holding, by the way. Paul! Paul, you're on News Radio, KKOB. Paul, you're on air, buddy.
17: Hey, Eric. Yeah, I love listening to your show. I'm the guy who's giving you stuff about New Mexico Tech versus Texas.
1: Oh, okay, yes. So you were pretty happy with the education.
17: Oh, gosh. It's been very inexpensive, and, you know, my daughter hasn't passed the FE, if you know what that is, the Fundamentals of Engineering test.
1: Uh-huh.
17: She's going to soon. That's how your son will eventually become a professional engineer, if that's what he chooses to do.
1: He's in finance, so he's going the financial route because he likes money, and he likes good things. And I told him, well, you either better be an engineer, doctor, or somebody in finance. So
17: there we go. I get that. Yep. I can tell you this, that just to the west of Socorro is a big hill. And on the top of that hill is a big letter, and the letter M. And I asked my daughter once, what does the M stand for?
1: Yeah.
17: She thought for a moment, and she said, mountain. And I said, this is an engineer.
1: That's hilarious, man. Thank you for the call, brother, and congrats on your daughter's success. That's awesome. That was awesome. By the way, we got this text message, man, Candy. I'm so sorry. I just called and a car rammed into my car at Smith's parking lot. Joe Candelaria, love you guys. We love you too, Joe. I hope everything's okay with your car, buddy. That sucks.
0: Well, you know what? It happens all the time here in Albuquerque because my little Honda, I mean, not my Honda, but my TDI got sideswiped, you know? And, of course, they didn't leave a message on there. They didn't do a lot of damage, but, you know what? It's just so aggravating. It's like people just, they have no concept of other people's property around here, I don't think.
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1: 243-3333. I think talking to Linja gave me anxiety.
0: Why?
1: I'm joking. I do think she's being a little gracious with the A.
0: That woman is a saint. I think we've established that.
1: Pretty much, yeah. Pretty much. Well, we finally got Karma Wings explained. They said thanks for the explanation, so there's that. A new study shows that certain types of anxiety can actually help you live longer. I'm going to live forever. I run on high anxiety and guilt. Pretty much like a Catholic cocktail. What are you having? I'll take the high anxiety, guilt, low ball. Shaking. Yeah, anyways. Willie, Darth Rager Willie? Oh, we're getting through. Okay, he's on a roll tonight. I don't know, man, Candy. We might have a rule. After 7, can we take Willie with good conscience? Yes, we can.
0: Are we talking about drinks or calls?
1: Calls. Both. Willie, you're on air. You're on News Radio KKOB with Eric Strauss.
19: Eric, I am honored that you took this call. But
1: yes.
19: Finger to the dump button. Sitting in a man cave, drinking my fifth beer in my Viper Pit 1.0 t-shirt on with a little nugget to Maxine in the Lazy Boy. Got a picture of my good dog Max next to me, listening to the Strauss and the Man Candy. It doesn't get any better than that.
1: It doesn't. I'm telling you, man.
19: Okay, two quick points.
1: Okay.
19: Having good anxiety, which will make you live a long time, that's why I've always said Mrs. Willie will outlive me because I give her a lot of anxiety, and every morning when I wake up, I consider myself a lucky man, if you know what I'm saying.
1: Yep. Yes.
19: And on the Forest Service is putting out a public service announcement. I listened to it, and I almost fell off my chair. The Forest Service said fires are caused. 99% of forests forest fires are caused by people. Do not burn on windy days. Do not burn large piles of brush. If I'm not mistaken, weren't the two Forest Service employees who decided the Los Alamos burn and the Roswell burn? Weren't those employees
1: a good idea?
19: That did not follow those bleeping rules. Are you bleeping kidding me? Willie, do not start forest fires, people, whether you're a nobody or you're a Forest Service employee. Willie is out.
1: And now you know, the more you know. Man, Candy, that drop is so good tonight. Man, Candy, that drop is money tonight. You are all over that thing, man. Speaking of anxiety, yeah, why not? Sarah, you're on News Radio KKOB with Eric Strauss.
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1: You're on, Sarah. You got to turn down the radio. Okay. We've done this. We've done this for years. Really?
20: I can't. Me and Ray, we can't hear the radio on our phone. Something's okay. wrong.
1: All right.
20: That's what's going on. So it's blank.
1: Hey, gotcha. You're on air.
20: Okay. Can you hear me again?
1: I can hear you.
20: Older men, a couple that saw me on TV.
1: Sarah, someone needs to email me a link to the. I've tried to look for it.
20: Well, I think they wiped it out. He goes, and then he said, I was on TV, but I saw myself. And then the whole thing was that I was telling Lynn that place was open to vote. I don't know what they were watching. He saw me.
1: Okay, let me ask you this. Are you sure you're getting the station correctly?
20: Huh?
1: Was it Channel 4, 7, or 13?
20: Well, Channel 4.
1: So it's
20: Tommy and then
1: KOB TV. For sure.
20: KOB TV. Yeah, it was okay. De Mayo, the first day. And it was pathetic. He's like, well, and then I had to tell him you could get a sample ballot. They'll give you print you out a sample ballot, or if you know computers, you could do it yourself.
1: And did they interview you? Did you say these things on air?
20: Well, okay, no. They interviewed me. They did not put anything I said, because I said Trump's going to start.
1: That's shocking to me.
20: Like,
1: I really thought you'd get at least 2 minutes of airtime. Like, how on earth would they edit you down?
20: Remember Vietnam? Why would you want Trump's going to have family to come back in body bags? Why do you think they would put that on the news?
1: Gotcha.
20: I
1: appreciate the phone call, Sarah. I'm shocked they edited you out. Like, I didn't see that one coming. I'm super shocked. I know Man Candy's just sitting there going, how could they edit Sarah down? They edited her down. Really? That's the most shocking headline of my day right there. I don't even know that I can go to break, Man Candy. Thank you for the call, Sarah. Let's go to break.
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1: And Ron's gotten super talented at that little machine you bought him.
0: What did you think of that? Because he made a ton of those for all the graduates, and then the parents put the money in it, and then they kind of have that to little keepsake.
1: How did you do at the craft fair, by the way?
0: Oh, he killed there. He killed. Okay. Oh, my gosh.
1: So this is a nice little side hustle.
0: You know what? Yeah, I couldn't believe how well he did, because it just went from like 9 to 3 or something like that, and there wasn't even a ton of people, but literally he sold over half the people that just stopped by to look. So
1: yeah, that's awesome. He's got a gift for that. I mean, he's in hair.
0: Yeah, he's got that artistic talent. Yeah.
1: Yeah.
0: That's something you can't learn.
1: So I need to put a lid on this story at some point now that I've talked to Sarah.
0: Did you figure it out? Did you call your friends over at KOB TV and ask them? Why did you edit her out?
1: I'm doing the sports channel with Kenny Thomas, and he goes over there.
0: Yeah.
1: I'm going to ask him tomorrow if he can find that footage for me, because it's got to be must-see TV. I have a bad feeling they just panned the camera and showed Sarah with her 243 vote sign and then panned it back to the line, is what I'm feeling like happened. I really don't believe they did an extensive interview. I know. Call me kooky. Call me crazy. A new study shows that certain types... this from the text line. Thank you, Willie. I always thank Willie. Knowing is half the battle. And the more you know. A new study shows that certain types of anxiety can help you live longer. Scientists looked at data from more than 400,000 people and discovered there may be two very different kinds of worries.
0: Mm-hmm.
1: The first type is the unhealthy version that's tied to stress, mood swings, and poor mental health. All right, I'm screwed. Pretty much nailed my type of anxiety, stress, mood swing, and poor mental health.
0: Brother,
1: pretty much Strauss.
0: I am convinced that, you know how they say people with pets live longer and people that have partners and wives and husbands live longer?
1: Mm-hmm.
0: And they make it sound like it's a magical thing, you know? They just magically live longer because they have a wife or a husband or a dog. Yeah. And it's none of those things. It's because all of those things nag at you and make you get up and move around, which inevitably is good for your heart and probably everything else. But
1: that's a depressing.
0: But it's hard on your hair. So that's why I'm almost bald. And that's the reason why you live longer. It's not magic. It's called nagging. Let me out. I need to go potty. Feed me. Get up. Get up, human. You know, the wife's the same way.
1: Why do you keep putting the spoon on the counter after you stir your coffee? Oh, my Lord. But the other type is described as having emotional reactivity and internal stability, or ERIS. Emotional reactivity and internal stability. What is this ERIS you speak of? ERIS my ass. I don't think I've ever looked at myself in the mirror and gone, man, I have emotional reactivity and internal stability. Boy, that ERIS. You can shove it up your ERIS, let me tell you. Oh, that's horrible. I'm so jaded. Oh, my Lord. It means being cautious and anxious without the emotional instability. Folks with ERIS can shove it up their ERIS, let me tell you.
8: We're going to get cannabis.
1: Folks with ERIS had a 35% lower risk of death over 15 years. And researchers say people with ERIS... Why does my mind go to, like, really bad things? It's I've got a case of ERIS.
0: It's a case of being harassed. They just took the H off.
1: I wiped for like 10 minutes, and those that ERIS. Oof. Man, ERIS. Researchers say people with ERIS were less likely to smoke and more likely to exercise. They also tend to eat healthier and go to the doctor for preventive care.
0: Harassed.
1: The study found this type of worry comes from older survival instincts in the brain. Being alert and cautious might have helped people avoid risky behavior and stay healthier over time. This is what I think of ERIS. You can shove it up your... All right, let's get to some fun facts and get the hell out of here. Actually, it's a... I didn't even get to my rib-cracking vomit.
0: This has been a great show. There wasn't a whole lot of...
1: I got the Monday blues in my hair. I'm feeling blues. No, that wasn't that bad. I mean, I could have taken it that way. I had a lot of dark stories.
0: I'm glad you passed on those.
1: Yeah. Yeah. Just didn't feel like it, man. I mean, 32,000 young people in New Mexico not working or in school.
0: Brother, you know what? I was at Papa Nacho's today, and I was talking to the guy. I think I'm going to have him on the show one of these nights. Such a great guy. Such a hardworking guy.
1: And you know, I'm a big fan of Papa Nacho's, by the way.
0: Well, he told me, he says, because I asked him, why aren't you open on Saturdays? He says, I can't get anybody to work. And then he gave examples. It's not just him saying that because he's heard everybody else say it. He's literally got examples of he can't get anybody to work.
1: Wow. Humanol was a real... Their carne adobada, by the way, phenomenal. Humanol was a real pharmaceutical product made from liquefied human fat. It was used over 100 years ago for things like surgical treatment of scars, wound disinfection, and wound revisions. I wonder why they stopped using human fat. Because all the plastic surgeons and sucking all the lipo and that's my impersonation of lipo, by the way. I thought that was dead on. Anyways, you'd think they'd have a surplus of fat in America, human fat. I wonder if it worked. The state that manufactures the most guns is New Hampshire. It's followed by Missouri, Florida, North Carolina, and Mississippi. This is based on total gun production volume, not the most manufacturer licenses, by the way, but how many guns they actually pump out. So, New Hampshire. I didn't see that one coming. New Hampshire makes the most guns? That is a TRIP trip right there. Harvard University was founded before calculus was invented. Harvard was established in 1636. Calculus wasn't created until 1684. I thought calculus has been around for forever. I thought the Greeks were like, let us pull out our calculus books, Theolosius. We shall calculus now. Boy, was I wrong. Wow. I really believed calculus had been around for forever. Whoever invented it was a complete bleep hole then. Anyways. WWW is the only three-letter acronym that has three times more syllables than what it stands for. WWW is nine syllables. World Wide Web is three. That was pretty dumb. I lost interest in that quickly. Thanks, man, Candy. Thank you for that. U.S. mail was actually delivered twice a day at least until April of 1950. The more you know. Man, Candy, thank you for a wonderful show. Go out and make a difference in the world. Eric Strauss, I am outro.
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11: From ABC News, I'm Stephanie Officer. The 17 American passengers and one British national residing in the U.S. on board that hantavirus-stricken cruise ship are now in the U.S., but not back in their homes just yet. At least one American passenger tested positive for hantavirus. Another is showing mild symptoms. Those Americans have been taken to quarantine in Omaha, Nebraska. ABC's Victor Oquendo.
14: We're outside the National Quarantine Unit in Omaha, where these 16 passengers are being closely monitored. It was a harrowing journey as they were evacuated from the ship and flown straight home. Those inside the quarantine unit will be here for the next few days. Once clear and asymptomatic, they can return home.
11: The redistricting back and forth took a turn last week when a Supreme Court decision led to a handful of Republican states fast-tracking new congressional maps like Louisiana. In Virginia, that state's Supreme Court overturned new congressional maps approved by voters that would have given Democrats an edge. And in South Carolina, there have been proposals to redraw those maps, although nothing has been passed. ABC's Rick Klein.
15: Redistricting happens after the census, which is at the end of the decade. 2022, this is supposed to be set up. We're supposed to not really think about redistricting for a decade. So the fact that we're here in the middle of the decade doing it again, President Trump started this in large part by his push in Texas. We saw the response from Governor Newsom in California. We saw these other states summit or court order, which happens all the time. But mostly this has been a politically driven process, and it's only become more politicized. And I think we've seen largely a shift away from partisan redistricting as a consequence of the Voting Rights Act and some other reforms in other states, but now we're sliding back.
11: A California mayor has agreed to plead guilty to acting as an illegal agent for the Chinese government and has resigned from her city position. Arcadia Mayor Eileen Wang was charged in April with one count of acting in the U.S. as an illegal agent of a foreign government. She was accused of doing the bidding of Chinese officials, like sharing articles favorable to Beijing without notifying the U.S. government prior. 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
11: Dender University of Washington student was found stabbed to death Sunday night. The killer still on the loose. ABC's Trevor Ault.
0: It happened in the laundry room of an apartment complex just off the campus of the University of Washington there in Seattle. And we're hearing from at least one student there that this building, and particularly the laundry room, were considered to be secured, or at least they had steps for security where you needed a mobile app or a Bluetooth key to gain access to these rooms.
11: One of the biggest pop stars on earth is targeting Samsung in a new lawsuit. ABC's Mike DeBusky.
1: A new lawsuit accuses Samsung of using Dua Lipa's image to sell TVs without getting the pop star's permission first. The suit points to social media posts where accounts on X claim to have bought TVs because the box featured a picture of Dua Lipa. Her team is asking for $15 million and for Samsung to stop using the image. Samsung says it's not commenting on ongoing litigation.
11: Louisiana Governor Jeff Landry has ordered flags flown at half-staff for 8 days in honor of the 8 children killed in last month's mass shooting in Shreveport. Shreveport police said that suspect Shamar Elkins was the father of 7 of the children. Elkins died of a self-inflicted gunshot wound after a police chase. The man who provided that firearm Elkins used in the shootings is now facing federal weapons charges. I'm Stephanie Officer, ABC News.
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29: He's here. 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

0: I mind my own business. So this whole podcast industry, except for the good guys are hanging in there. They put in good programming. You know who they are. The Bonginos of the world, the Shapiros of the world, the Hammers of the world, others. Brody is very good. I can go down a whole long list of really good people. And then there's the others who spoil it for everybody, except the Pakistanis. They love these guys. They love them. Love them. The Iranian regime loves them. Can't get enough. Oh, my goodness. Piers Morgan, they hate him in Britain, but they love him. Love him in Afghanistan. What can I tell you? I'll be right back.
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19: Ladies and gentlemen, welcome back. The Islamic Republic's influence in America, that would be Iran. Not much of a republic, I would argue. Here's a short explainer. Cut 7, go.
23: The Islamic Republic in Iran has been spreading anti-American extremist ideology across the United States for years. They start by acquiring property. 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Here, they teach kids anti-American propaganda and lead pro-Islamic Republic chants. These accredited K-12 schools, youth programs, and community organizations extend influence into weekday education and social life. 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Read all about it in Nufti's new report, The Islamic Republic's Influence Network in the United States.
19: Mm-hmm. Iran, Qatar, rest of it, Communist China. Muslims in America are forming powerful voting blocks in places like New York City, Minneapolis, Michigan, and Texas. Hat tip Eric Stackelbeck, who is fantastic, on X. And speaker includes him as well as Stella Escobedo. Cut 8, go.
24: We recently established something called the Muslim Community Action Network, where we organize Muslims at every district level. By the way, in almost every district, congressional district, there are about 10 to 15,000 Muslim voters. And I can tell you that number, in almost the majority of the races, can make it or break it, either in the primary or the general election.
25: So we've warned about this in the UK, in particular, Muslims, the growing migrant populations. Yeah. And one of the reasons New York City fell to Zora Mamdani is the powerful Muslim voting bloc.
26: The Muslim bloc really sticks with the Muslim, whoever is in charge. Who was Mamdani? Who was Mamdani before? He kind of came out of nowhere. So that's why we always tell people local elections matter. Look at your school boards, because out of the school boards, they can go to city council.
25: It's happening again and again. In Europe, it's kind of the blueprint and a cautionary tale. But now we're seeing it here in Texas even, New York, Minneapolis, Virginia. The list goes on. These powerful Islamic voting blocs.
19: Mm-hmm. This is all strategic. Where they build mosques and Islamic centers. Strategic. In California, as the great Chris Rufo demonstrated, tens of millions of dollars in taxpayer money subsidizing care. And that person you heard speaking is an identified care-linked speaker, not Eric and not Stella, the one before, on their plan. And they're very open about their plan. Now, I've been pressing for CARE to be investigated, to be labeled as a terrorist front organization. There's plenty there. We talked to Sebastian Gorka about that the other night. And we've talked about others about that as well, members of Congress and so forth. And we're going to get there eventually, I think. But we better do it before time runs out and the Democrats take over, because that'll be a disaster. Because CARE is part of the Democrat Party. It just is. Our friend Charlie Kirk, who we miss immensely, at college July 2025. You realize that's less than a year ago. Charlie was assassinated about 8 months ago. It's hard to believe. People keep talking about him like they were his best friend. Maybe some of them were. But he and I talked a lot, and he and my wife spoke a lot. We used to go to the once a year, we used to go to California together and speak there. We had a wonderful time. Prager was out there, and Tatum was another one. It was a wonderful group of us. And Salem, a wonderful radio company, had us out there, KRLA. Los Angeles. And of course, we lost Charlie. And Tatum does a great podcast, by the way. Officer Tatum. He was a Tucson cop. But he does a fantastic podcast as well. Here's Charlie, July 2025, out of college. Hat tip, vivid prowess. Go.
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4: What is the best model for a Muslim country in your view?
2: I guess, like...
4: Do you enjoy not having to cover yourself in public?
2: Yeah, I guess.
4: So that you don't like Islam very much then, because majority of Islamic countries would require you to have full garb in public.
2: That's not fair to say that.
4: You literally could not dress like this in the streets of Riyadh as a woman. This is way too provocative, way too much skin. You as a woman, you don't have freedom of speech, you can't run for public office, you can't own property. Islam is against Western values, it's incompatible with Western values, and we in the West actually think you should have the rights that you have right now to speak and to be able to show, you know, the skin you show here and, you know, be able to have a happy life.
19: God, do we miss him or what, Rich? Fantastic. Whenever he had a new book, he wanted to come on my show and my show first, and it was always an honor to have him on here, Fox from time to time. And I remember the last time we actually met, it was last summer, about this time. My book On Power came out, and Julie and I traveled to New York for a weekend, very brief period of time, Saturday and Sunday, I believe it was, and we did a Fox and Friends Sunday, I think, with Charlie and among others. And he came over and he chatted with us. He was having a great time, and he might well have been selected at some point to have one of these big hosting jobs at Fox, given his smarts and how people really cottoned up to him and liked him a lot. But that's not to be. And his beautiful wife, Erica, put out a video the other day. I think it was this, certainly a few days ago, on the anniversary of their engagement, or their wedding, I should say. Absolutely beautiful. We'll be right back.

0: Wall Street continues its winning ways at 20 after. Welcome back. You're with America in the Morning. Here's Tuesday Business with CNBC's Jessica Ettinger.
1: Wall Street opens this morning after modest gains for stocks yesterday and fresh record highs for the S&P 500 index and for the NASDAQ. Chip and memory stocks soared, while many other industry groups just churned.
2: A deeply bifurcated market, and it is almost now narrowing down to semis versus the rest. Mm-hmm. So you had the indexes up gently, weak breath underneath it, also oil up, also treasury yields up, also the volatility index up. So it tells you the market is maybe sort of modestly clinching up in advance of maybe we're not sure if this can be pulled any farther here in the near term.
1: CNBC's Mike Santoli. Treasury yields were up. Oil is up. Prices at the pump held steady yesterday. AAA said the national average for a gallon of regular, $4.52. More disappointment for the spring home selling season. April sales were sluggish, and prices hit a record high last month for what did sell.
3: This count is based on closing, so that's contracts likely signed in late February and March. The average rate on the 30-year fixed mortgage ended March in the 5.99% and then shot up sharply due to the start of the war with Iran. Now, inventory in April did rise 5.8% from March, is still considered tight. That kept upward pressure on prices. The median price of a home sold in April, $417,700, up 0.9% from a year ago, but still the highest April price on record.
1: CNBC's Diana Olick. Meantime, copper hit a new record high yesterday, and that's a tough one for the home builders who are trying to keep their costs down. Investors are bracing for inflation to take another step in the wrong direction in the April CPI, the Consumer Price Index. It'll be out this morning. President Trump's National Economic Director Kevin Hassett told CNBC's Joe Kernan that Americans have seen some prices go down since Trump took office.
4: It is up from where it was when Biden left office. It was lower when he left. It's higher right now, and the president promised to tackle affordability.
5: The bottom line is inflation is going down at the microeconomic level by a million things that we've done, like, you know, fix the avian flu so egg prices are down, change beef imports so that beef prices go down, make drug prices more affordable with Trump RX and so on. But at the macroeconomic level, the driving force right now is the temporary increase of the price of gas.
1: On today's watch list, we get that April CPI report. We also get new York Fed data on consumer credit, how people are doing with paying off credit cards, car loans, and other loans. Practice sessions start today for the Indy 500, which is a week from Sunday.
0: Coming up fast, CNBC's Jessica Ettinger. It's 24 after. When we return on America in the Morning, job loyalty. Older versus younger employees. After these messages.
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13: Are investigating after six bodies, five men and one woman, were found inside a shipping container at a Union Pacific rail yard near the U.S.-Mexico border. Police say the victims were found by workers on Sunday during an inspection. Autopsies are underway. Webb County Medical Examiner Dr. Corrine Stern says it's likely the victims all succumbed to heat stroke. She says identification found on the victims suggests they may be from Mexico and Honduras. Laredo is a busy border trade port. In 2022, 53 migrants who had paid to be smuggled into the United States died when the tractor trailer they were in went from Mexico to Laredo and up to San Antonio in 100-degree heat. Two smugglers were convicted to life in prison. I'm Jennifer King.
0: As older adults are staying longer in the job market, a new survey finds that younger Americans are less optimistic about their prospects for finding work. Details from correspondent Haya Panjwani.
14: Optimism in the job market is falling for young Americans as older adults stay upbeat. That's a sudden reversal from just 3 years ago when older Americans were more pessimistic. In the United States until 2023, in many countries globally, young people tend to be more optimistic about the job market than old people. Gallup found that typically around the world, younger people are more likely by 10 percentage points than older people to report their local job market is good. In the United States, younger people are 21 percentage points less likely to do so than older adults. Younger American job market views are now registering closer to the level that they did in 2010 when the country was still deep in the Great Recession. I'm Haya Panjwani.
0: That's our show for today, Tuesday, May 12th, 2026. America in the Morning is produced by Jeff McKay. I'm John Trout. This is Westwood One.
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18: the 12th of May, 2026. Right now in Albuquerque, 62 degrees at the airport, 59 here in downtown. For a high today, 92 degrees. We could even match the record, which is 93 for today. Santa Fe, 54 at the moment, and 85 degrees for a high up in the capital city. I'm Sultan Chani Salcedo. Albuquerque police have made an arrest responding to a deadly morning hit and run that happened on Monday. Police say 26-year-old Gilbert Nunez Guzman was taken into custody after the crash, critically injured the bicyclist, and faces now charges of leaving the scene of an accident and tampering with evidence. The victim, described as an adult male bicyclist, was listed in critical condition in the hospital and later died of his injuries. The fatal crash investigation team with Albuquerque police found Nunez Guzman was traveling on Claremont Avenue when he tried to make a left turn onto Carlisle. It was found that the bicyclist was heading in the opposite way on Claremont and was hit amid the turn. The suspect vehicle was found to leave the area, where it was found in a parking lot of an extended stay facility. A former Albuquerque middle school teacher was found guilty on all federal charges for abusing multiple teenagers. Former John Adams Middle School teacher Patrick Kaur accused of sexually abusing teens, including at least one student. Kaur admitted Friday to some inappropriate messages, but says he never crossed the line. He taught from 2019 to 2024. The prosecution says he groomed the girls and gave them alcohol. Kaur's defense argued that the witnesses couldn't agree on dates and times that the abuse allegedly had taken place. Kors was found guilty of two counts of child abuse. He was also found guilty of one count each of criminal sexual penetration and selling or giving alcohol beverage to a minor. A sentencing date for his trial has not been set. Meanwhile, he is going to be going back to court in September in another case accused of rape and impregnating a 15-year-old girl. A federal jury has convicted 33-year-old Tevin King of Albuquerque on a federal drug possession charge after a high-speed pursuit through multiple New Mexico cities. After locating King outside a parked car at a gas station in Portales, agents moved in, and that's when King is accused of hopping into the driver's seat and speeding away. Federal authorities stated he threw a tote bag from the driver's side window near Eastern New Mexico University before the pursuit went into Clovis. The pursuit ended there after his vehicle crashed with a law enforcement vehicle in a residential area. Authorities arrested King. They later found the bag he threw out had around 16,000 fentanyl pills in it. His sentencing has not been set yet, but he faces up to 10 years to possibly life in prison. Low river levels are now impacting again the irrigation in the area of Corrales. Here's more from KKOB's Natasha Leyva.
19: The Middle Rio Grande Conservancy District says water deliveries have been suspended because flows in the Rio Grande are too low to operate pumping systems. The shortage is linked to a dry winter and low snowpack, along with a damaged siphon system that has not been operational since 2022. Farmers across the district were already dealing with limited supply and rotating deliveries. Officials say water availability will depend on changing river conditions. A volunteer program is also available for farmers who choose to pause irrigation for the season without affecting their long-term water rights. Natasha Leyva, News Radio, KKOB.
18: Well, as the weather turns warmer in the region, officials are warning residents about the increasing presence of snakes. Here's my gay buck.
20: New Mexico is home to more than 50 species of snakes, about 10 of which are venomous, with the most common being the prairie rattlesnake, found in grasslands throughout New Mexico, and the western diamondback rattlesnake, found in rocky terrain in most counties. 35-year-old snake wrangler Connor Sharp says frequent encounters between humans and reptiles increase, particularly in relatively new communities sprawled out around Santa Fe, like Las Campanas and El Dorado. Relocating snakes to prevent conflicts with humans that could see the snakes harmed is a major part of his work. Two snake handling certification courses, one later this month and one in July, will be held through the New Mexico Wildlife Center just south of Española. The classes, held for the last 3 years, fill up quickly. Handlers get a free snake hook made by Wyant, and the Wildlife Center provides the protective leggings. Mike Gabel, News Radio, KKOB.
18: Okay, well, it's going to be a hot one today. It's a high today expected in Albuquerque, 92, up in Santa Fe, 85. Right now, down in Belen, it's 60 degrees. Bernalillo and Rio Rancho coming in at 56. It's 62 degrees at the Sunport. Stand by for the morning show with Bob Clark and Candy, and we'll also have traffic coming up also on the 7s. I'm Sultan Chani Salcedo, 96.3 News Radio, KKOB.
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22: 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I mean, is this happening?
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24: It is 5:36 this morning. Bob Clark here on 96.3 News Radio, KKOB. It is Tuesday, May 12th. A week has passed already since Cinco de Mayo. DC down the hall at the board. Candy Cruz right in front of my face. Traffic coming up here in just a few moments. Good morning, DC. Well, maybe I should do this. Breaker, breaker, 1-9, corn cob. Good morning.
25: Does he have it on?
24: I have no idea. And Candy Cruz, how you doing this morning, Candy?
25: I'm doing all right, buddy. How are you?
24: I'm fine. How's your sunburn feeling after the weekend? Starting to...
25: It's better. I'm
24: calm down a little bit.
25: Super hot. Like, I was fine until I got into this building where it's like 100 degrees.
24: No, it's not 100 degrees.
25: I feel like it's 100 degrees in here. It is hotter than...
24: I will say this. In this room this morning, as of right now, it is a little muggier than it has been, but the building AC usually starts rolling on a little before 6 in the morning.
25: Yeah.
24: And plus, the overnight low last night was just not very low.
25: Low, right. Yeah, it's a waste of a good shower.
24: Well, but, now...
25: It's a little, you know, it's a bit hot for me, but we'll get through it. I can make it to 6. I'm no sissy. I can make it.
24: Well, I don't know about
25: misses.
24: That. She sits there with a little fan.
25: Well,
24: and you do it so loudly too.
25: I thought I was being super quiet.
24: No.
25: All right.
24: I have very sensitive ears.
25: Okay. I thought maybe with the headphones.
24: What's this you brought in this morning? Is this something from the junkyard trip this past weekend with
25: Cisco? That's actually Cisco that got that for his car, but it doesn't fit.
24: Okay.
25: And since he got it off of Lexus, and Lexus also makes Toyota, I thought that maybe it would fit
24: it's
25: the
24: a,
25: RAV4.
24: It's a stick shift handle.
25: Yeah, and it's ever so classy, Bob.
24: It is.
25: Look at the wood grain.
24: No, it is very, it's a very nice. Do you know what model car this came from?
25: Lexus. I don't know. Cisco got it when I wasn't looking. I was rating RAV4s when he was looking for shift knobs.
24: So, yes.
25: I had my hands full.
24: I guess that's the official name for it. It's a shift knob.
25: It's fun to say.
24: Yeah. It fits the hand nicely, though.
25: Isn't it? And it's just so, yeah. It makes driving fun. This is why I like driving a stick shift so much. There's just nothing for my hands to do if I'm in an auto.
24: Well, other than maybe keep them on the steering wheel? That's how most people keep their hands busy while they're driving. They're on the steering wheel.
25: I can steer with my knees, Bob.
24: That's why I always have a manual shift, because I just don't know what to do with my hands when I'm driving. Really?
25: Too much free time.
24: Oh, my goodness.
25: But yeah, I had this in my purse because it didn't fit Cisco's car, and he gave it to me, and I stuck it in my purse, and I was looking for the
24: walkie-talkies. Is that going to fit one of the RAV4s?
25: We're going to try it out today.
24: Okay.
25: We'll find out.
24: Well, yeah. I thought most shift knobs were fairly standard in terms of the attachment, or no?
25: Yes.
24: That is kind of small.
25: Well, there's like a smaller one and a mediumer one, and then there's the ones with the buttons, so.
24: Gotcha.
25: All right. Give it a shot.
24: Well, no, I was talking about the attachment, though, to the gear shift.
25: Yeah, itself. That looks like mine.
24: Okay.
25: I mean, size-wise.
24: Well, good luck, because that'll class up the car real fast.
25: And it'll look so cute with the little shift knob hoodie that I just bought. It's a little skeleton hoodie with little shark teeth. It's pretty adorable.
24: But if you're going to put a hoodie on it anyway, it could be any shift knob then.
25: Well, its face still peeks out of the hoodie hole.
24: Oh, okay. I was going to say, it'd be a shame to cover that one up.
25: Yeah. Well, it's still classic.
24: Okay. 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
26: Commuters on the interstates are cruising along with no traffic issues this morning. I-25 moving freely from the South Valley area through the interchange and up toward the North Valley. I-40 clear across the city, both east and westbound, with no new accidents or traffic delays. If you see an accident, call the traffic tracker hotline 767-9167. I'm Grace Toledo from the 96.3 News Radio KKOB Traffic Center.
1: Good morning, New Mexico. Flirting with record highs this afternoon as a ridge of high pressure settles over the area. 85 degrees in Santa Fe, 92 in Albuquerque. Staying quiet through this evening with a low of 53 degrees in Santa Fe, 60 degrees in Albuquerque. A small rain chance and storms for tomorrow. More on your extended forecast at KOAT.com.
24: Here in Albuquerque this morning, we do have mostly clear skies right now. The temperature is 55 degrees. It is 54 in Rio Rancho. Around the state this morning, 49 is the temperature. In Farmington, it's 57 down in Socorro. 50 is the temperature in Grants. Over in the East Mountains and Edgewood, it's 51 degrees. And up in Santa Fe this morning, the temperature there also 51 degrees. We'll have another check on traffic coming up at 5:47. Also, stay tuned. 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
24: It is 5:45 this morning. In our news headlines, President Trump says the ceasefire is on, quote, life support after rejecting the latest peace proposal from Iran. President Trump says he would support a federal gas tax holiday amid high gas prices due to the war in Iran and high oil prices. Suspect in the White House correspondents' dinner
0: shooting, pleads not guilty to attempted assassination and other charges in federal court. U.S. Supreme Court temporarily extends the nationwide access to the abortion pill while it is considering a final ruling in the case. Former New Mexico Congressman Steve Pierce moves one step closer to becoming the new director of the BLM after winning a procedural vote in the Senate. Our two senators, Martin Heinrich and Ben Ray Lujan, were both no votes on support for Steve Pierce. Albuquerque City Council to consider an ordinance that would update the public safety tax to include funding now for ACS. A 19-year-old man is sentenced to 46 years in prison for a 2025 drug-related double murder. A former Albuquerque middle school teacher is found guilty of raping a teenage girl. APD arrests a suspect in the hit-and-run crash that killed a bicyclist yesterday morning near Carlisle and Claremont. And APD arrests a suspect, UNM signs men's basketball coach Eric Olin to a new 5-year contract after just 1 year at UNM. He'll get a pay raise and there'll be more money spent on NIL and staff, his assistants. In sports, NBA playoffs last night in L.A., the Oklahoma City Thunder sweep out the Lakers, 115 to 110. And the Cavs at home beat the Pistons 112-103, so that series now is tied 2-2.
25: Ooh.
0: Are you ready? There was just one NHL playoff game last night up in Minnesota, and the Colorado Avalanche beat the Wild 5-2. So the Colorado Avalanche lead that series now 3-1.
7: I love the sound of that.
0: Yeah.
25: Who else is still in there?
0: You love the sound of the Avs being up 3-1 or the way I say Colorado Avalanche?
7: Well, honestly, both.
0: Okay, well, very good. Good answer. Good answer, DC Corn Cob.
7: Hey, there's a stat on that Lakers game you forgot.
0: Oh, what is it?
7: Well, LeBron and Bronny are now the first father-son duo to ever get swept in the playoffs.
0: Sure.
25: Does he have a kid named Bronny that also plays basketball?
7: On the same team.
0: Also plays basketball. He plays for the Lakers.
25: No kidding.
0: Yes.
25: Huh.
0: That's news to you?
25: Yeah.
0: Okay. Because even not, that's one of those stories.
25: All I know about LeBron is that one of my friends used to play with him. Like, they were neighbors or something in Ohio and played on the same team or against each other. Some stupid thing.
0: Well, there's really no way for us to check and verify that. So we'll just stick with Bronny, his son, playing with dad.
25: That seems more interesting to me.
0: Yeah, I think overall that the first father-son duo to ever play together in the NBA.
25: That's pretty cool.
0: I mean, there have been fathers who've had sons who've gone on to have great careers. The Currys are a good example.
7: Oh, yes.
0: Del Curry, his father, and Steph.
25: Okay.
0: With the Warriors, but they're actually on the same team.
25: Wow.
0: And they've been playing with the Lakers for the last couple of years.
25: Huh.
0: But nice little nugget there on the playoffs, D.C.
7: Got to take a shot.
0: Got to like that.
25: Nugget.
0: The Isotopes, they're at home. They start a 6-game series tonight against the Oklahoma City Comets.
8: It is also a living tribute.
0: 6:30 on the Sports Animal. And by the way, as they start this homestand, the Albuquerque Isotopes in first place in the PCL standings. They're 23-6 overall. They have a 2-game lead over Sacramento and a 2.5 game lead over OKC. So this is a battle for first place this week. Early on, but still a battle for first place. I guess the season were what? They started like March 27th, so a little less than 2 months in to the season. And by the way, the Oklahoma City Comets are the AAA, the parent club for the Los Angeles Dodgers. And Dodgers fans, one of the LA's all-time greats, will be playing for Oklahoma City this week. He's on a rehab assignment. Kike Hernandez has won 3 World Series championships with the Dodgers in 2020, 2024, and last year, 2025. He's played in the most postseason games in Dodgers history at 92. Has 11 postseason home runs, 60 hits overall, 33 RBIs over 9 postseasons with LA. So he'll be performing this week, getting back in shape before he heads back to Los Angeles to play for the Dodgers. And by the way, it's Kike Hernandez, not Kiki Hernandez. And I know the Magic Mama down the hall.
25: She'll want to share that title.
0: Yes, but it's Kike, not Kiki. All right, here's an update on traffic on this Tuesday morning.
26: Commuters on the interstates are cruising along with no traffic issues this morning. I-25 moving freely from the South Valley area through the interchange and up toward the North Valley. I-40 clear across the city, both east and westbound, with no new accidents or traffic delays. If you see an accident, call the Traffic Tracker Hotline 767-9167. I'm Grace Toledo from the 96.3 News Radio KKOB Traffic Center.
1: Good morning, New Mexico. Flirting with record highs this afternoon as a ridge of high pressure settles over the area. 85 degrees in Santa Fe, 92 in Albuquerque. Staying quiet through this evening with a low of 53 degrees in Santa Fe, 60 degrees in Albuquerque. A small rain chance and storms for tomorrow. More on your extended forecast at KOAT.com.
25: Yeah.
0: All right, here we go. This morning here in Albuquerque with mostly clear skies, we do have a temperature right now, 55 degrees. It is 54 in Rio Rancho. Elsewhere around the state this morning, 49 the temperature up in Farmington. It's 57 down in Socorro. 50 degrees in Grants. It's 51 on the East Mountains in Edgewood. And right now up in Santa Fe, 51 degrees there as well. The time this morning is 5:51 on 96.3 News Radio KKOB.
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0: All right, the stock market was up a little bit on Monday afternoon to begin the week. At the closing bell yesterday, the Dow was up 95 points. S&P was up 14, and NASDAQ was up 27 points. This morning, the futures are flat, but they are down. Right now, Dow futures are down 13 points, S&P down 27, and the NASDAQ is down 250 points. Of course, the past couple of days, the NASDAQ setting all new record highs. And we'll have the opening numbers for you coming up at 7:43 this morning. We'll do our stock and business update with Pavlos Panagopoulos, and the opening bell sponsored by Sandia Area Federal Credit Union. Bob Clark, along with Dale Cornelius, Candy Cruz, 96.3 News Radio KKOB. We have a brand new sweet deal for everyone today for El Patron Restaurant and Cantina. Of course, it's Tuesday. That means Taco Tuesday. Perfect. And that will go on sale this morning, 9 o'clock sharp. Just click on the sweet deal logo at newsradiokkob.com and get $50 worth of gift certificates to El Patron for just $25. Plus, coming up on the show this morning, you'll have another chance to win concert tickets for a show coming up at the amphitheater later this summer, August 10th. It'll be Toto, along with Christopher Cross and the Romantics. So you can win two tickets coming up this morning at around 8:54. And you can go and purchase tickets online for this show and any of the other shows coming up this summer at the amphitheater, including Evanescence.
25: There you go.
0: Yes. LiveNation.com. All right, I got a Price is Right story here. Come on down! So there was a contestant on the show just last Friday who set a new record for the biggest prize ever. A veteran, whose name is Vanessa. And in cash and prizes, she won $240,000.
25: Good for you.
0: And most of that, it was in cash. In the lion's share game, about $227,000 of that was cash. And then the rest of it was a trip to Morocco, which is valued at about $12,650. So that beat the previous record for the biggest prize in Price is Right history, set in 2016 when someone won $210,000 from the Cliffhangers game. Of course, Price is Right's been on the air for over 50 years. Drew Carey's been the host now for quite a while, but nothing gets better than the classic with Bob Barker.
25: Yeah.
0: And on
25: the
0: AI,
25: dog lover.
0: AI, you can find an AI manipulated foul-mouthed Bob Barker hosting on The Price is Right. And some of it's just hilarious. Like one of the contestants, a blind man, will end up winning a big screen TV, or a man who's in a wheelchair wins a treadmill. You get the idea.
25: That's awesome.
0: It's just absolutely. And then the look on their faces when they win these prizes, it's priceless.
25: Oh, that's fantastic.
0: Who says AI is all bad? It's not. Here's an update on traffic now at 5:57.
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26: Commuters on the interstates are cruising along with no traffic issues this morning. I-25 moving freely from the South Valley area through the interchange and up toward the North Valley. I-40 clear across the city, both east and westbound, with no new accidents or traffic delays. If you see an accident, call the traffic tracker hotline 767-9167. I'm Grace Toledo from the 96.3 News Radio KKOB Traffic Center.
1: Good morning. Flirting with records this afternoon. 85 in Santa Fe, 92 in Albuquerque. Lots of sunshine. Staying quiet this evening with a low of 53 in Santa Fe, 60 degrees in Albuquerque. More on your extended forecast at KOAT.com.
0: We do have mostly clear skies this morning here in Albuquerque. The temperature is 55 degrees. It's 54 in Rio Rancho. And right now the temperature in Santa Fe is 51 degrees. 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
22: From ABC News.
3: I'm Brian Clark. The first American to test positive from the hantavirus from that Dutch cruise ship is in a biocontainment unit in Nebraska. 15 others from the ship are being evaluated for symptoms in quarantine in Nebraska, where the University of Nebraska's Medical Center, Dr. Kelly Cockett, spoke with ABC's Victor Okendo.
4: What is life like for them?
6: So they have their independent private rooms, kind of like a hotel room, with the exception of they can't have visitors.
3: Two other passengers, one of them with symptoms, is being treated at a hospital in Atlanta. Health experts say the risk to public health remains low, but epidemiologist Dr. John Brownstein, an ABC News contributor, says he's concerned about the passengers who left the ship earlier and went back to the U.S. on their own.
15: Some level of symptom monitoring and ideally quarantining of passengers makes sense here because we may not know those passengers are infected for several weeks.
3: New inflation numbers due out this morning. Experts think the consumer price index will show prices increase by about 3.7% compared to last April. That would be the highest jump in more than 2 years. The president's discussed temporarily suspending the gas tax in a bid to ease fuel prices. That's the right idea, says Republican Senator Josh Hawley.
20: I think the president is 100% right. We ought to suspend the gas tax. We ought to do diesel as well. Why wouldn't we take the opportunity to give working people some relief?
3: Suspending the tax requires congressional approval, and some Democrats say this is just a short-term fix. The president heads to China today. The war in Iran will be a key topic in his meeting with Xi Jinping. Monday at the White House, he joked about the spotlight that's on one member of his administration.
22: FBI Director Kash Patel, does he get enough publicity? If you could get a little more publicity, it would be very...
3: Patel will be in the spotlight today on Capitol Hill. He appears for a budget hearing, but is likely to face questions over his activities as FBI director. You're listening to ABC News.
23: 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From your New Mexico Honda dealers news desk, I'm Sultan Chani Salcedo, 96.3 News Radio, KKOB. Right now in Albuquerque, we have a temperature of 59 degrees here in downtown, looking at 61 over at the Sunport. The high today, 92. We actually could even tie a record, which is 93 for today. Up in Santa Fe, it's 54 degrees, and the high in the capital city expected to be 85. A 26-year-old man is in jail this morning without bond in connection with a hit-and-run crash that happened Monday morning in southeast Albuquerque, where a bicyclist was hit and later died. Gilbert Nunez Guzman was arrested and is facing charges of leaving the scene of an accident and tampering with evidence. The crash happened in the area of Claremont Avenue and Carlisle when, according to police reports, Nunez Guzman was making a left turn onto Carlisle and hit the bicyclist. Police say that the driver took off from the scene and was found hours later in a parking lot of an extended stay hotel. The bicyclist was taken to the hospital in critical condition and died later of his injuries. A former Albuquerque middle school teacher has been found guilty of abusing multiple teenagers. Former John Adams Middle School teacher Patrick Hoare accused of sexually abusing teens, including at least one student. Hoare admitted Friday to some inappropriate messages, but says he never crossed the line. He taught from 2019 to 2024 at the school. Hoare's defense argued that the witnesses couldn't agree on dates and times that the abuse allegedly had taken place. Gores was found guilty of two counts of child abuse, also of other criminal sexual abuse charges, and selling and giving alcoholic beverages to a minor. A sentencing date for his trial has not been set. He's also going to be back in court in September in another case involving rape and impregnating a 15-year-old girl. Tevin King, an Albuquerque man, has been found guilty of a drug charge after law enforcement said he threw fentanyl pills from a moving vehicle. Here's more from KKOB's Francina Walker.
27: The U.S. Attorney's Office for the District of New Mexico said King had an active federal arrest warrant in August of 2024 related to a supervised release violation. Federal law enforcement agents learned that King was inside a vehicle at a gas station in Portales and that he fled from agents driving at a high rate of speed. While attempting to evade law enforcement, King threw a tote bag from the car near the campus of Eastern New Mexico University. The bag contained 16,000 fentanyl pills. The pursuit continued into Clovis, where King's vehicle collided with a law enforcement unit. King was arrested and later convicted of possession with intent to distribute fentanyl. He remains in custody pending sentencing. King could face a minimum of 10 years and up to life in prison. Francina Walker, News Radio KKOB.
23: An investigation down in Valencia County involving the Valencia County Sheriff's deputies
5: involving the death of a man identified as Gerald Marquez Jr. Investigators say preliminary evidence indicated that he had been struck by a vehicle. Surveillance video showed a beige recreational vehicle in the area at the time of his death. Finding that vehicle within hours, officers conducted an interview with the owner, Dejani Orendorf, and discovered he and Marquez had been involved in a dispute earlier that evening. Witnesses' statements and surveillance footage led to his arrest and being charged with second-degree murder. The investigation still continues. Coming up, millions for UNM, the largest in its history. I'll have that coming up.
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10: The $30 million commitment from the Ellises will transform the university's business school, expand access and opportunity for students, and strengthen New Mexico's economic future for generations to come. In recognition of the gift, the Anderson School of Management will be renamed the James and Gail Ellis School of Business Leadership. Benefactor Jim Ellis stated, UNM opened doors for me. 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
5: Well, the morning show with Bob Clark continues along with Candy. The news brought to you by your New Mexico Honda dealers. And traffic will be coming up next as well. Right now in Rio Rancho, it's 56 degrees, 54 up in Santa Fe, and 59 here in downtown. I'm Sultan Chani Salcedo, 96.3 News Radio KKOB.
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0: Hi, everybody. Good morning. Bob Clark with you here on 96.3 News Radio KKOB. President Trump floating the idea of a federal gas tax holiday, which would have to be approved by Congress. But what that would mean here in New Mexico, we'll talk about that in just a moment. 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
26: Albuquerque's west side is all running without congestion. Course Boulevard, no accidents to report. Unser and Golf Course Road are all flowing free with no backup slowing things down. 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
1: Good morning, New Mexico. Flirting with record highs this afternoon as a ridge of high pressure settles over the area. 85 degrees in Santa Fe, 92 in Albuquerque. Staying quiet through this evening with a low of 53 degrees in Santa Fe, 60 degrees in Albuquerque. A small rain chance and storms for tomorrow. More on your extended forecast at KOAT.com.
0: Here in Albuquerque this morning, with mostly clear skies, we do have a temperature right now of 55 degrees. It is 54 in Rio Rancho, and 51 is the temperature this morning up in Santa Fe.
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0: Holiday, Bob Clark, along with Dale Cornelius, Andy Cruz, 96.3 News Radio, KKOB. President Trump yesterday floating the idea of a federal gas tax holiday to help combat higher gas prices right now because of the war in Iran. Now, if that were to happen, it would have to be approved by Congress. And right now, the federal gas tax, which, by the way, has been unchanged since 1993, the federal gas tax that we pay at the pump is 18.4 cents for regular gasoline, 24.4 cents per gallon for diesel. So, and of course, the money that comes from the federal gas tax, or so they tell us, goes to the Federal Highway and Public Transit funds as well. Although I really have my doubts. I think it all ends up in the same pot,
17: yeah,
0: and it's used for whatever. But right now, of course, when you're talking about with Memorial Day coming up in less than 2 weeks now, the summer driving season, kids are getting out of school over the next couple of weeks, so the summer driving season is definitely getting started. And we usually pay higher gas prices under normal circumstances during this time of the year because of demand for gasoline is up, more people are driving, plus the summer blend of gasoline, which is required by the EPA, that is always a little bit more expensive as well compared to the gas that we get to use during the winter months. But the average price for regular unleaded right now in New Mexico as of this morning, according to AAA, is $4.16. In Albuquerque, it's $4.11, and then the national average right now for regular unleaded is $4.50. But again, along with the federal gas tax that we pay, we also pay state gas taxes as well. And these are the states with the highest gas taxes in the country. And guess who's at the top of the list? California, surprise, surprise, at 70.9 cents per gallon.
17: Good grief.
0: Yeah. It's just ridiculous how much more. Even during normal times, people in California are paying a lot more than the national average. Illinois is second at 66.4 cents per gallon. Washington, the state of, 59 cents. Pennsylvania's at 57.6 cents. And then Michigan at 52 cents. The states with the lowest gas taxes. Alaska, just 8.95 cents per gallon. Hawaii is at 18. I mean, Alaska's got the lowest by far.
17: Yeah.
0: The next closest is Hawaii, and they're a dime more at 18.5 cents per gallon. New Mexico is among the lowest states at 18.9 cents per gallon. I don't believe we've had a gas tax increase in the state going back more than 30 years either. Although in the last couple of years, there have been some rumblings up in Santa Fe about raising the gas tax, but it doesn't. It ends up not happening, at least not up to this point anyway. At Mississippi, 18.4 cents, and then Arizona is at 19 cents per gallon. So in New Mexico, when you combine the federal gas tax along with the state, we're paying 37.3 cents per gallon when it comes to gas taxes. Yeah. Now, if you did a federal gas tax holiday, or if the state of New Mexico would throw one in there, too, now you're talking.
17: Right. That would actually help some people.
0: And the other thing, too, is when you lower the gas taxes, whether it be at the federal level or the state level, you would probably see the price go down by that amount at the very beginning. But it would probably just start going, because there's you can temporarily suspend collection of a federal or a state gas tax, but it doesn't guarantee that the money is all going to, the savings is all going to be passed on. Plus, the other thing to remember too here in the Albuquerque area, We have, like at Sandia Pueblo, and also up in Bernalillo at Santa Ana. When you're driving up to Santa Fe, Santa Domingo,
1: right,
0: and right there at the Black Mesa fueling, that huge big fueling station that they have there in convenience store.
1: Get
0: right
1: gas
0: next
1: on the res.
0: Yeah, they don't, because most of the Pueblos do not charge the federal gas tax.
1: God bless them.
0: Yeah. So, and the prices there are a little cheaper. Usually, typically, they're a little cheaper.
1: Yeah.
0: Because of that. But the bottom line is, for the state of New Mexico anyway, we have just...

0: savings all year long for everyone in New Mexico. Yep. And that would be a driver of economic development. You would have more and more businesses moving here, probably more and more people moving here.
1: 100%.
0: As well, no question about it. But as of now, it's just an idea floated by the president. And we'll see if there's any traction in Congress and whether they get a bill introduced to do that. All right, we could get record high temperatures today here in Albuquerque, or at least close to it. The record for this day, according to the National Weather Service, is 93 degrees. We're anticipating a high of around 92. And if you were able to see Candy Cruz right now, you would think it's 93 degrees in this room right now.
1: It feels like it is.
0: No, it. I mean,
1: it is. I do feel the air now a little bit.
0: Yeah, but I mean, you have
1: not enough to not.
0: You
1: have
0: an ice pack.
1: Ice pack. Yeah.
0: You've been fanning yourself, and now you have an ice pack.
1: Yeah.
0: Now I will say this: your skin. I can see why your skin would be a little warm because you got sunburn over the weekend.
1: Right.
0: But overall.
1: Well, my skin's attached to my body, Bob.
0: Yes, I understand that.
1: My skin is warm. I tend to be warm as well.
0: But even before you had sunburn, you always complain about being too hot. And we're just getting started.
1: I'm a lady.
0: We're not even at mid-May yet.
1: I was just talking with Kiki about this, and she, unencouraged from me, was complaining about the heat as well. And so I know that it must be a ladies versus dudes thing.
0: Okay. They might hit 100 degrees down in Roswell already. So they're going to be in the mid-80s up in Santa Fe, 91 in Farmington. Tucumcari, 96 degrees.
1: Wow.
0: So, and I think they're well over 100 already out in Phoenix.
1: Oh, of course.
0: Too. So, yeah. Remember just last week how pleasant it was with the low temperatures, you know, in the mid to upper 60s, the rain.
1: Beautiful.
0: The cool breezes.
1: Yeah.
0: Told you, enjoy it while it lasts. And we're probably going to be in the upper 80s and flirting with 90 pretty much most of this week, according to the forecast. And when we do hit 90 today, it'll be the third time, even though we don't typically hit 90 on average until like May 26th, so around Memorial Day, somewhere in that time frame. So it's a little early, but way early back in March when we hit 91 degrees on March 21st and hit 90 again a few days after that. So
1: maybe I'll hook up some sprinklers.
0: This will be our third. It's not third 90 degree plus day in Albuquerque already. And we're not even at mid-May. So, but anyway, this is definitely not hockey weather around here right now, but the New Mexico Goatheads, who are set to begin playing the ECHL at the Event Center out in Rio Rancho next season, they've announced that their home opener, we don't know who the opponent is yet, but the home opener, the very first game for the Goatheads in their history will be Friday, October 16th.
1: Okay.
0: Yeah, so that'll be the weekend after Balloon Fiesta.
1: Wonderful.
0: Wraps up, and it'll start at 7 p.m., and of course the Goatheads will be affiliated with the NHL's Colorado Avalanche. And their American Hockey League team, which is right near Denver. It's in the Denver Metro. Where's it at? Is it Bloomfield? Am I getting that right, DC?
2: Broomfield.
0: Broomfield.
2: Yes.
0: Broomfield. The Colorado Eagles. So you can get more information. Season tickets are still available, of course. Single game tickets haven't gone on sale yet, but go to nmgoatheads.com. I'm really excited.
1: I love hockey so much.
0: Well, but especially when you're seeing it in person.
1: Yeah, it's a lot of fun.
0: And
1: it's
0: now
1: like
0: that
1: family friendly.
0: And because of the association of the New Mexico Goatheads with the Colorado Avalanche, and since the Flyers have been eliminated in the second round of the playoffs, I'm all in on Colorado right now.
2: Oh, I love to hear
1: you
2: that.
1: Against me.
0: Yeah, I don't know if that's necessary. Yeah, well, Candy's rooting for the Carolina Hurricane.
1: Yeah.
0: So at this point anyway, I'd be surprised if it's not Colorado versus Carolina.
1: Ooh.
0: In the Stanley Cup final. But both teams still have work to do. But, I mean, they both seem to be on a path to meet each other for
1: Excellent.
0: The Stanley Cup.
1: I'll have to think of a cool bet.
0: Well, if we get there. But I'm all in. I'm on team Avalanche.
1: Okay. I'm fine with that.
0: Absolutely. I might even get a T-shirt made that says that.
1: Really?
0: If I can find how to make it. You know, spell avalanche in a way that makes it look like you say it in French.
1: You got to put those little asterisks everywhere.
0: I guess something like that. Yeah. Who knows? All right, let's get an update on traffic here on 96.3 News Radio, KKOB.
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1: Good morning, New Mexico. Flirting with record highs this afternoon as a ridge of high pressure settles over the area. 85 degrees in Santa Fe, 92 in Albuquerque. Staying quiet through this evening with a low of 53 degrees in Santa Fe, 60 degrees in Albuquerque. A small rain chance and storms for tomorrow. More on your extended forecast at KOAT.com.
2: By the way, just to clarify on the gas tax, I think I got it backward. New Mexico Pueblos, who have gas stations, they generally do charge and pay the federal gas tax. It's the state tax that they don't charge, typically. All right, here in Albuquerque, mostly clear skies this morning. 55 is the temperature. It's 53 in Rio Rancho and 51 right now up in Santa Fe. All right, stay tuned this morning at around 8:54. That's going to be your chance to win two tickets to go see Toto, Kristen Frost, and the Romantic at First Financial Federal Credit Union. 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They're going to be performing there on August 10th. And our brand new sweet deal for you today for El Patron. It's Taco Tuesday. Woo! You get $50 worth of gift certificates for $25. They'll go on sale this morning, 9 a.m. sharp. Just click on the Sweet Deal logo at newsradiokkob.com. In our news headlines for you this morning, President Trump says the ceasefire is on, quote, life support after he rejected the latest peace proposal from Iran. President Trump also floating the idea of his support for a federal gas tax holiday amid high gas prices due to the war with Iran. Suspect in the White House Correspondents' Dinner shooting pleads not guilty to attempted assassination and other charges while in federal court yesterday. The U.S. Supreme Court temporarily extends the nationwide access to the abortion pill while it considers a final ruling in that case. Former New Mexico Congressman Steve Pierce moves one step closer to becoming the new director of the BLM after winning a procedural vote in the Senate yesterday. New Mexico's two Democratic senators, Heinrich and Lujan, were both no votes on Pierce. Albuquerque City Council to consider an ordinance that would update the public safety tax to include funding for ACS. A 19-year-old man is sentenced to 46 years in prison for a 2025 drug-related double murder. A former Albuquerque middle school teacher is found guilty of raping a teenage girl. APD arrests a suspect in a hit-and-run crash that killed a bicyclist yesterday morning in northeast Albuquerque on Carlisle near Claremont. UNM signs men's basketball coach Eric Olin to a new 5-year contract with a pay raise, more money for NIL, and for his assistant coaches. In sports, NBA playoffs in L.A. last night, Oklahoma City Thunder sweep out the Lakers 115-110. In Cleveland, the Cavs beat the Pistons 112-103, so that series is 2-2. In the NHL playoffs last night up in Minnesota, Colorado beats the Wild 5-2. Avs lead that series 3-1. And baseball, the Isotopes open a homestand tonight versus Oklahoma City. That game will start at 6:30 over on The Sports Animal. Those are your headlines right now on 96.3 News Radio KKOB.
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2: All right, the stock market was up a little bit on Monday to begin the week. At the closing bell, the Dow was up 95 points. S&P was up 14 points, and NASDAQ was up 27 points. We are down a little bit so far this morning for the futures. The Dow is down 38 points, S&P 30 points, and the NASDAQ futures right now are down 267 points. We'll have those opening numbers for you coming up next hour at 7:43. We'll do our stock update, stock and business update with Pavlos Panagopoulos, and the opening bell sponsored by Sandia Area Federal Credit Union. We're going to talk more about the heated Democratic primary for Bernalillo County Assessor coming up. We had Linda Stover on over a week ago. Today, incumbent Damian Latta. And he is facing a challenge from the former Bernalillo County clerk, and a lot also facing criticism for dramatically escalating valuations for commercial property, resulting in dramatic increases in property taxes for small business owners, also a change in the definition of short-term versus long-term rentals, and his very public spat with the Bernalillo County treasurer, Tim Eichenberg. So we'll talk to Damian about all of that. He'll join us in studio coming up between 9 and 9:30 this morning here on the show. Right now, let's get another update on traffic here on News Radio KKOB.
0: Traffic on I-25 from Santa Fe into the metro has no new accidents reported. In Bernalillo, Highway 550 is running smooth through I-25 with no traffic problems to report in the North Valley. Just regular busy spots for this hour, Alameda at Coors Road, Paseo del Norte at Coors Boulevard. If you see an accident, call the traffic tracker hotline 767-9167. I'm Grace Toledo from the 96.3 News Radio KKOB Traffic Center.
1: Good morning, New Mexico. Flirting with record highs this afternoon as a ridge of high pressure settles over the area. 85 degrees in Santa Fe, 92 in Albuquerque. Staying quiet through this evening with a low of 53 degrees in Santa Fe, 60 degrees in Albuquerque. A small rain chance and storms for tomorrow. More on your extended forecast at KOAT.com.
2: Here in Albuquerque right now, we do have a temperature this morning as we near daybreak, 55 degrees. It's 53 in Rio Rancho and 51 in Santa Fe. 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
10: 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Carlos Urias, Benoza, Estimated,
26: Engineer, May 2026. Right now in Albuquerque, 62 degrees at the airport. Here in downtown, it's 57. The high today, 92. Santa Fe right now, 52. And the high up today, 85 up in the capital city. Today in Albuquerque, we actually could tie a record, which was 93 degrees. A jury has found former Albuquerque middle school teacher Patrick Kaur guilty on all felony charges that he faced for abusing multiple teenagers, students, while he was a teacher at John Adams Middle School from 2019 to 2024. Kaur himself took the stand on Friday. He admitted some of his messages to the underage girls may have been inappropriate, but he said he had never crossed the line. Kaur is due back in court now in September for another trial on allegations that he raped and impregnated a 15-year-old girl, and the sentencing on these charges, where he was just found guilty on Monday, are still pending. Governor Lujan Grisham arrived in Tokyo to continue discussions launched in 2025 about economic partnership opportunities between the state and Japan.
27: While in Japan, the governor will meet with energy, technology, business, and cultural leaders, including Yasuhiro Charlie Takeuchi, president of Hitachi Americas, and Yoichi Murakami, the executive director of Fujitsu's Advanced Technology Unit. A meeting with Tadayuki Fujino, the executive director of the New National Theater in Tokyo, is also on the governor's itinerary as part of an effort to build a cultural exchange between New Mexico and Japan. She's scheduled to return to New Mexico on May 19th. Mike Gaben, News Radio, KKOB.
26: Well, more money to New Mexico if the new budget proposed by the Trump administration of $1.5 trillion is approved by Congress. New Mexico's three Air Force and space facilities could see those billions. More from KKOB's Francina Walker.
28: As part of this year's allocations, $195 million was designated for upgrades at Kirtland, Holloman, and Cannon Air Force bases. That includes $83 million to construct a new Space Rapid Capabilities Office headquarters at Kirtland in Albuquerque and $90 million for a new 192-bed dormitory at Cannon Air Force Base. The budget proposal includes $71.4 billion for nuclear modernization, which includes more funding for the B-21 Raider bomber, which is relevant to Cannon Air Force Base and Holloman Air Force Base, and the Sentinel ICBM program, which would provide more money to Sandia National Labs. Another large portion of the proposed budget includes pay increases between 5 and 7% for lower and higher ranked enlisted personnel. The increase in defense spending is 44% and has several congressional and Senate members, both Republican and Democrat, skeptical on whether that amount will be approved. Francina Walker, News Radio, KKOB.
26: Holiday travel is expected to ramp up across New Mexico as Memorial Day weekend approaches. AAA projects a record number of travelers nationwide, with nearly 40 million people driving to their destinations. That could lead to increased congestion across the Southwest, especially on highways connecting Albuquerque, Santa Fe, and popular tourist areas. Gas prices are also trending higher than last year, potentially impacting travel budgets for all New Mexicans. Well, after being closed for almost a year for much-needed repairs, the historic Oñate Bridge in Española will be reopening today. New Mexico Mexico Department of Transportation closed the bridge in June of last year due to stability concerns ahead of the monsoon season. A reopening ceremony will take place today at 2 o'clock on the east side of the bridge. Well, stay tuned for another update in about 30 minutes. The morning show with Bob Clark and Candy continues. And right now in Santa Fe, it's 52 degrees. Rio Rancho, 58. It's also 57 in Belen and 62 at the airport here in Albuquerque. I'm Sultan Chani Salcedo, 96.3 News Radio, KKOB.
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2: Wrong Car, Bob Clark, along with Dale Cornelius. Andy Cruz, 96.3, News Radio, KKOB. All right, so the city of Albuquerque, right now approximately 29 speed cameras set up in various locations around the city, firing off $100 speeding tickets to people going 10 miles an hour or more over the speed limit as they go by those cameras. The mayor has said they hope to have 40 of them at some point in the near future up around the city. But there's a glitch in the system.
5: No.
2: Yes. Some tickets are going to the wrong people, including a Rio Rancho man who says he has received multiple speeding tickets from the city of Albuquerque for a car he doesn't even own. Here's the story from our TV news partner, Target 7.
6: You've seen these cameras all across Albuquerque, and perhaps the dreaded flash they made in your rearview mirror.
7: Now, if one of these cameras catches you speeding, you'll receive one of these, a speedy $100 ticket with a picture of your car on it as proof.
8: I got a letter in the mail said that I had an infraction or whatever.
6: Jerry Delmore got one of those tickets. The problem...
8: I didn't do it, so I asked my wife, like, hey, is this you? She says, no. So I opened it up, and it was neither of us.
7: Here is what was on Jerry's ticket. This is not his car. Jerry's license plate starts with a D as the first character. The actual car caught on camera shows a U.
8: With human eyes, you can see it's a U. So it was similar. I give it that.
6: But the city of Albuquerque says the camera system is designed to have multiple sets of human eyes on all citations for this exact scenario to not happen.
9: Our cameras, actually, they take a video.
6: Dan Mayfield is Mayor Tim Keller's press secretary and is overseeing the implementation of the cameras.
9: A little short video clip, a three-second video clip of all the cars speeding, plus three different photographs of the cars.
6: He says the cameras out-of-state vendor reviews the citations.
9: EPD officers watch every video, double-check all of the photographs, and then an officer actually signs off on every single citation.
6: But Jerry's tickets have him questioning whether or not they're really looking.
8: It's sworn or affirmed by this APD person. So they're not doing their job, or this is just auto-pinned.
6: Take a look at this video of one of the actual citations sent to Jerry. You can see a white Ford Explorer with a plate just one letter off from his, barreling down cores, allegedly at 75 miles per hour. But Jerry's vehicle is a blue Ford F-150 truck, and if you look up his registration, it clearly states it's blue.
8: Somebody just... they're just pencil whipping this.
7: How frustrating has this been for you, Jerry?
8: It's frustrating, and I think it'd be frustrating for most people to get blamed for something that you didn't do.
6: Mayfield tells Target 7 what happened to Jerry is relatively rare, happening around five times per 30,000 tickets issued each month. So let's do the math. Early this year, the city reported it had given out 550,000 citations. That means nearly 100 people could have gotten wrong tickets. Nonetheless, Mayfield says it's a learning experience for the city.
9: This is a teaching moment for us. We can always tell APD, listen, sometimes these plates, especially in the DV plates like this one, they're smaller letters, and just give it a double check.
6: Fortunately for Jerry, after calling the Target 7 tip line, the city voided both of the tickets. But Jerry said the solution could have been easier.
8: They called it up, saw it right there on the screen, saw the email that I had sent in with my license plate, saw the mistake. They could physically verify everything that I had said, but they couldn't do anything about it. They didn't give me an explanation.
6: Mayfield says it's easy for someone to get a citation dismissed if they're caught in the same scenario. He says all you have to do is set up an e-hearing by following a link on the back of the ticket.
9: We think there was a mistake, wrong license plate, something like that, wrong car, and you can upload a copy of your registration. And we can prove from that the registration does not match the license plate of the car that was cited.
6: But Jerry wasn't aware and instead signed up for an in-person hearing.
8: I didn't do anything wrong.
6: For Target 7,
8: I'm having to deal with a lot of crap because of it.
6: I'm Jason McGann.
2: This has always been one of my pet peeves about the way this system works, is the burden is on you to prove your innocence. And that's right. Not the way our criminal justice system is supposed to work. And then Dan Mayfield in that story is like, oh, it's very easy to get a ticket dismissed if it's the wrong car. Well, apparently it's not.
5: Right.
2: Because for Jerry, nothing happened until he called Channel 7.
5: Exactly.
2: And then all of a sudden, this thing's like,
5: let us fix that for you,
2: buddy.
5: The
2: tickets. Yep, let us fix that for you, even though he went to all of this trouble.
5: Thanks for bringing us this teaching moment.
2: Yes, exactly. It's just incredible. Let's get an update on traffic now here on 96.3 News Radio, KKOB.
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14: The Cole Avenue and Graceland Drive intersection has an accident. Congestion is expected. Lead Avenue or Zuni Road are east or westbound options instead of Cole Avenue. Another accident reported at Cottonwood Drive and American Road. This is in the North Valley. Emergency responders are on scene. If you see an accident, call the traffic tracker hotline 767-9167. I'm Grace Toledo from the 96.3 News Radio KKOB Traffic Center.
1: Good morning, New Mexico. Flirting with record highs this afternoon as a ridge of high pressure settles over the area. 85 degrees in Santa Fe, 92 in Albuquerque. Staying quiet through this evening with a low of 53 degrees in Santa Fe, 60 degrees in Albuquerque. A small rain chance and storms for tomorrow. More on your extended forecast at KOAT.com.
2: At daybreak this morning here in Albuquerque, we have a temperature right now of 56 degrees. It's 53 in Rio Rancho, and 52 this morning is the temperature up in Santa Fe. 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
2: 6:46 is the time this morning in our news headlines. President Trump says the ceasefire is on life support, quote unquote, after rejecting the latest peace proposal from Iran. President Trump says he would support a federal gas tax holiday amid high gas prices due to the war in Iran that would have to be approved by Congress. Suspect in the White House Correspondents' Dinner shooting pleads not guilty to attempted assassination and other charges in federal court. U.S. Supreme Court temporarily extends the nationwide access to the abortion pill while it continues to consider a final ruling in that case. Former New Mexico Congressman Steve Pierce moves one step closer to becoming the new director of the BLM after winning a procedural vote in the Senate on Monday. New Mexico's two Democratic senators, Martin Heinrich and Ben Ray Lujan, were both no votes on Steve Pierce. Albuquerque City Council to consider an ordinance that would update public safety tax to include funding for ACS. A 19-year-old man is sentenced to 46 years in prison for a 2025 drug-related double murder. A former Albuquerque middle school teacher is found guilty of raping a teenage girl. APD arrests a suspect in a hit-and-run crash that killed a bicyclist yesterday morning on Carlisle near Claremont. UNM signs men's basketball coach Eric Olin to a new 5-year contract with a pay raise, more money for NIL, and also his assistants. In sports, NBA playoffs in Los Angeles last night, OKC, the Thunder, they sweep out the Lakers. The final score, 115-110. In Cleveland, the Cavs beat the Pistons 112-103, so that series now is knotted at 2-2. In Minnesota in the NHL playoffs last night, just one game, and the Colorado Avalanche beat the Wild 5-2, so the Avs lead that series 3-1. And baseball, the Isotopes will open up a homestand tonight against Oklahoma City, 6:30 over on the Sports Animal. Bob Clark, along with Dale Cornelius, Candy Cruz, 96.3 News Radio KKOB. Did you do a happy woo for the Thunder?
21: The Thunder.
2: Are you rooting for OKC in the playoffs?
21: Yeah.
2: All right.
21: I like Thunder.
2: Okay. That's all it takes.
21: It's one of my favorite noises.
2: Sure.
21: I keep my list of favorite noises here in my purse, Bob.
2: Absolutely.
21: It's on there.
2: Hey, we got a teaser on this about 2 weeks ago on baby names from 2025, but we got the full list now just released by the Social Security Administration, the most popular baby names for last year, and for a seventh straight year, so the streak rolls on. Olivia and Liam are the top names for girls and boys. All right, so here's the list for the top 10 most popular girl names. Olivia at the top of the list, followed by Charlotte. Emma, which is number 3 this year, actually had the number 2 spot for 6 straight years. But Charlotte, that's kind of
21: that's
2: an old
21: That's very old-fashioned.
2: Yeah, very much so. Amelia, Sophia, Mia, or Maya, I guess. Isabella, Evelyn, Sophia, spelled... Okay, so Sophia's on this list twice.
21: But, you spelled know, wrong one way.
2: Well, not wrong, but spelled that's differently. Wrong. Number 5 is S-O-P-H-I-A. And then number 9, Sophia, is S-O-F-I-A. And then Alania. So the top 10 boy names, Liam's at number one, followed by Noah, Oliver, Theodore. So the top four names are exactly the same as they were last year. Here's an old school name. Henry. Wonder if they go by Hank.
6: I hope he does.
2: And then James, Elijah, Mateo, William, and Lucas.
21: Okay.
2: Says one of the fastest rising names for boys is Kasai, which means fire in Japanese, and then Clarity for girls. And both of those names are spelled with a K. Oh, and by the way, there were 3.6 million babies born in the U.S. last year.
21: Oh, that's too many babies.
2: Well, our birth rate's been pretty flat. So
21: that's fine.
2: Over the years.
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14: The Cole Avenue and Graceland Drive intersection has an accident. Congestion is expected. Lead Avenue or Zuni Road are east or westbound options instead of Cole Avenue. Another accident reported at Cottonwood Drive and American Road. This is in the North Valley. Emergency responders are on scene. New Mexico's famed spring winds are here, and you might have tree branches that are no match. 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I'm Grace Toledo from the 96.3 News Radio KKOB Traffic Center.
1: Good morning, New Mexico. Flirting with record highs this afternoon as a ridge of high pressure settles over the area. 85 degrees in Santa Fe, 92 in Albuquerque. Staying quiet through this evening with a low of 53 degrees in Santa Fe, 60 degrees in Albuquerque. A small rain chance and storms for tomorrow. More on your extended forecast at KOAT.com.
2: Here in Albuquerque right now, we do have a temperature of 56 degrees. It's 53 in Rio Rancho and 52 right now up in Santa Fe. All right, you're going to have another chance coming up on the show later this morning to win two tickets to go to a concert coming up this summer at the First Financial Credit Union Amphitheater. This will be on August 10th. Toto, along with Christopher Cross, and the Romantics, and your chance to win those tickets at 8:54. You can, of course, purchase tickets online, livenation.com, but we'll have a pair to give away every morning this week here on 96.3 News Radio KKOB.
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2: All right, 6:55 is the time this morning. The stock market was up a little bit to start the week on Monday afternoon. The Dow was up 95 points. S&P was up 14 points, and NASDAQ was up 27 points. This morning, the futures have been down. We'll have the opening numbers for you coming up next hour at 7:43. We'll do our stock and business update with our buddy Pavlos Spenagopoulos, and the opening bell sponsored by Sandia Area Federal Credit Union. Oil prices are up a few dollars this morning as well. So right now, Brent crude is back up around $107. And WTI, which is the price of oil that we typically get for the oil we drill here in New Mexico down in the Permian Basin, that's at about $101 per barrel right now. Bob Clark along with Dale Cornelius, Candy Cruz, 96.3 News Radio KKOB. We do have a brand new sweet deal for you this morning, and it's for El Patron Restaurant and Cantina. And why not on a Tuesday? Because it's perfect. Taco Tuesdays. And that will go on sale. You can get $50 worth of gift certificates for $25, and they'll go on sale this morning, 9 a.m. sharp, newsradiokkob.com. Just click on the Sweet Deal logo, and as with most of our sweet deals, especially the ones for restaurants, local restaurants, El Patron, they go very, very fast.
3: Yeah.
2: So make sure you're all locked and loaded and ready to click.
3: Or you're going to miss out.
2: Yeah. No question about that. And then we'll also have another brand new sweet deal for you coming up later this week on Friday, so stay tuned for details on that.
3: Boy, do we spoil you.
2: But I have a, I'll give you a little hint right now. It's like, burgers.
3: Okay.
2: But today
3: it's a huge hint.
2: But today it's, Taco Tuesday. All right, let's get an update on traffic. It's 6:57. Here's Candy Cruz.
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2: There you are.
3: Right? Oh, we just got a new crash southbound I-25 just before you get to Montaño. That is a really busy spot right now, and we've already got a backup past Osuna. You also have that minor crash eastbound Cole Avenue approaching Graceland. That's causing a little bit of congestion. I'm Candy Cruz with KKOB Traffic every 10 minutes on the 7s.
5: If you see an accident, call the Traffic Tracker Hotline, 767-9167. I'm Grace Toledo from the 96.3 News Radio KKOB Traffic Center.
1: Good morning, New Mexico. Flirting with record highs this afternoon as a ridge of high pressure settles over the area. 85 degrees in Santa Fe, 92 in Albuquerque. Staying quiet through this evening with a low of 53 degrees in Santa Fe, 60 degrees in Albuquerque. A small rain chance and storms for tomorrow. More on your extended forecast at KOAT.com.
2: Here in Albuquerque this morning, we do have a temperature right now of 56 degrees. It's 55 in Rio Rancho. Elsewhere around the state this morning, 48 up in Farmington. It's 55 down in Socorro, 49 in Grants. It's 53 over in the East Mountains in Edgewood. And right now up in Santa Fe, the temperature in the capital is 52. News is next.
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8: From ABC News, I'm Brian Clark. Inflation is not going away. The latest numbers from the Bureau of Labor Statistics show it increased in April.
14: In March, the consumer price index surged 3.3% from the same month in 2025. Last month, inflation soared 3.8% year over year, showing prices at nearly a three-year high. Taking out volatile food and energy costs still had consumers paying 2.8% more than they did in April of last year.
8: ABC's Jim Ryan, and those volatile energy costs continue as the war in Iran drags on and the Strait of Hormuz remains closed. And President Trump said the ceasefire is in trouble.
16: I would call it the weakest right now after reading the piece of garbage they sent us. I didn't even finish reading it. They said, I'm not going to waste my time reading it.
8: ABC's Rachel Scott has more from the White House on Iran's latest offer.
19: Iranian state media reporting the country's counteroffer included lifting U.S. sanctions, paying reparations to Iran, and ceding control over the Strait of Hormuz. Meanwhile, Iran is still not committing to any changes to its nuclear program. The country's top negotiator insisting there is no alternative to the proposal.
8: President Trump suggested temporarily lifting the gas tax to give consumers some relief, but that requires congressional approval. Some Democrats say this would just be a short-term fix. The president departs for China today, where he'll meet with leader Xi Jinping. The war in Iran expected to be a major topic. 15 people are in quarantine in Nebraska after being flown back to the U.S. from the Dutch ship at the center of the Hanta virus cluster. Jake Rosmarin's one of them. He spoke to ABC News.
21: I'm holding up pretty well. I mean, I was relieved to get off the ship and have a plan in place. And they're treating us really, really well here. So I can't ask for anything more than that.
8: He says he'll remain in quarantine for 42 days, the recommended period from the WHO, which has now confirmed 11 global cases. 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
22: 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From your New Mexico Honda Dealers News Desk, I'm Sultan Chani Salcedo, 96.3 News Radio, KKOB. Right now in Albuquerque, it's 62 degrees at the airport, looking for a high of 92. In Santa Fe, it's 52, looking for a high of 85. A 26-year-old man is in jail this morning without bond in connection with a hit-and-run crash that happened Monday morning in southeast Albuquerque, where a bicyclist was hit and later died. Gilbert Nunez Guzman was arrested and is facing charges of leaving the scene of an accident and tampering with evidence. The crash happened in the area of Claremont Avenue and Carlisle. A priest in Mesilla has been removed from all ministerial duties and suspended by the Diocese of Las Cruces following accusations of records theft, according to the letter that was sent to parishioners. Father Christopher Williams was suspended from the Basilica of San Albino in Mesilla earlier this month. In a letter sent by Bishop Peter Baldacchino, the situation stems from an incident last September where more than 60,000 private diocesan records were stolen. Police are asking for the public's help as they continue investigating a shooting that left a teenage girl critically injured near Old Town. The shooting happened back on March 29th at a parking garage on Mountain Road. Investigators say the 15-year-old girl was attending a gathering when she was shot. Authorities believe there were multiple young people in the area, and Crime Stoppers has now issued a bulletin, also offering a $1,000 reward for information leading to the arrest and indictment for that incident. Coming up, where's the beef? I'll have that next.
23: Wake up and text. 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Mm-mm. 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
22: 300 restaurants across the country then made another announcement in February. They were adding more restaurants to the list of closures after it reported a decrease in sales around 11%. Well, New Mexico is one of the states where it will see the most closures. Wendy's reports it has 33 locations around the state and says that a net loss of 8 locations will be happening in the next few months. Coming up, more of the morning show with Bob and Candy. Another news update coming up in about 30 minutes. Traffic is also next. Right now in Albuquerque, we have a temperature of 62 degrees at the airport. I'm Sultan Chani Salcedo, 96.3 News Radio, KKOB.
28: TJ Trout here, and you know moving is stressful. We all know that. But when I sold my home, Cheryl Marlowe and Associates made it downright easy. Now, I
29: 107 President Trump floating the idea of a federal gas tax holiday, what it could mean here in New Mexico. But first, let's get an update on traffic and weather together every 10 minutes here on 96.3 News Radio, KKOB. Candy Cruz with an update on rush hour.
30: Well, we got a new crash on southbound I-25 approaching Montana. Really busy spot. We've got a pretty hefty backup past Osuna. You also have a minor crash eastbound Cole Avenue approaching Graceland. Just some congestion there. I'm Candy Cruz with KKOB traffic every 10 minutes on the 7s.
31: 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I'm Grace Toledo from the 96.3 News Radio KKOB Traffic Center.
32: Good morning, New Mexico. Flirting with record highs this afternoon as a ridge of high pressure settles over the area. 85 degrees in Santa Fe, 92 in Albuquerque. Staying quiet through this evening with a low of 53 degrees in Santa Fe, 60 degrees in Albuquerque. A small rain chance and storms for tomorrow. More on your extended forecast at KOAT.com.
29: Here in Albuquerque this morning, we do have a temperature right now of 57 degrees. It is 55 in Rio Rancho, and 53 is the temperature this morning up in Santa Fe.
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29: Holiday, Bob Clark, along with Dale Cornelius, Candy Cruz, 96.3 News Radio. KKOB, President Trump yesterday at the White House floating the idea that he would support a federal gas tax holiday. And that, of course, is something that would have to be approved by Congress. So we don't know whether there's going to be actual movement to get a bill passed in the House and the Senate for a gas tax holiday. And, you know, gas prices, of course, very, very high right now. Still not as high as they were back in 2022, right, but they're high. And we just got the inflation number for last month, which is the first full month in terms of inflation that that shows the impact of gas prices in the war in Iran. And inflation was up 3.8%, which is the highest level we've seen dating back to 2023. So I guess anything could help right now. That's sort of the attitude. Have you noticed beef prices, too? Beef prices are really, really high.
30: I have not.
29: So the you don't buy beef?
30: No. Well, not traditionally.
29: Okay. What?
30: Well, like in a regular human way, I will get stuff from like.
29: What does that mean?
30: Well, I don't go to like the store that normal people go to and buy beef. I'll see what Brandon's got left in his freezer and get it from him. So no, I don't know. But I assume you're correct. Yeah. So I'm nodding.
29: Are you suggesting that BV somehow sells beef magically at much lower prices?
30: I don't know, because I don't know what the other beef price is. I could be getting hosed.
29: All right, anyway, take my word for it.
30: I do.
29: Beef prices are high.
30: You're an honest man.
29: Yes, exactly. But anyway, the federal gas tax is 18.4 cents per gallon. Now, diesel, it's 24.4 cents. And that's really been unchanged for more than 30 years. 1993 is the last time we saw an increase in our federal gas taxes. And they tell us the revenue from gas taxes at the federal level goes to the Highway Trust Fund and also public transit programs as well. That's what they tell us.
30: Huh.
29: Although I think it's probably like Social Security. It all gets just mixed up
30: right
29: in the big pot. And we're not quite sure where it goes after that.
30: Nope, but it's a waste either way.
29: Absolutely. But President Trump is saying he would support suspending the federal gas tax. You know, with the summer coming up, obviously, even under normal circumstances, we do pay higher gas prices
30: right,
29: because there's more of a demand for gasoline, summer driving season. And then the summer blend gasoline that we use is more expensive than the stuff we get to use during the wintertime as well. So gas prices in New Mexico as of this morning, right now the statewide average, according to AAA, is $4.16. Here in Albuquerque, it's $4.11, and the national average as of this morning is at $4.50 a gallon. Now, of course, that's just one part of the total taxes we pay when we fill up. So the federal gas tax is 18.4 cents. So states also then add their gas taxes to the mix. And the states with the highest gasoline taxes, California is at the top of the list with nearly 71 cents.
30: That's insane.
29: Per gallon. Illinois is second at 66 cents. Washington, 59 cents. Pennsylvania, nearly 58 cents a gallon. And then Michigan at 52 cents per gallon. States with the lowest gasoline taxes. Alaska, they're not even at 9 cents a gallon.
30: State Good for
29: taxes,
30: them.
29: Yeah. They're at 8.95 cents per gallon. And they're number one by a long shot because Hawaii, which is second in terms of lowest gas taxes, they're still a dime more. At 18.5 cents per gallon. New Mexico is number three on the list with the lowest at 18.9 cents per gallon. Mississippi at 18.4. And then Arizona, one of our neighboring states, they're at 19 cents a gallon. So when you combine the taxes we pay in New Mexico, federal and state, 37.3 cents per gallon. Now you're talking about if somehow magically they both went away for a while. But the only problem with that is you probably, at least initially, would definitely see a difference just because of the public pressure and the storylines out there. Hey, they're suspending the federal gas tax.
30: Right, so people would expect it to be a certain percentage lower.
29: Exactly,
30: so
29: and then it just sort of starts creeping up again, and maybe you don't end up seeing much of a difference after all.
30: Greedy.
29: But there are actually places here in New Mexico where you can get your gasoline tax-free as well, New Mexico Pueblos. Now, generally, they do charge the federal, but typically not the state.
30: Right.
29: And at many of these Pueblo gas stations, the prices are cheaper. It's not necessarily penny for penny,
30: yeah,
29: but they are a little bit cheaper. And, of course, oil prices here in New Mexico three. We're with those continuing to be on the high end. New Mexico as a state is expected to receive an extra $350 million in revenue that they weren't anticipating from higher oil prices, because they, when they put the budget together, you know, they don't aim high. They don't anticipate oil prices being high, because you don't want to end up then having to chase your tail and figure out and have a budget deficit. So they always, I think it's usually anywhere from $57 to $58 a barrel, I think they gauge when it comes to crafting the budget. Prices are a hell of a lot higher than that right now.
30: Oh, yeah.
29: Unfortunately, in recent years with record oil and gas revenue, and now with even more money coming in, the Democrats up in Santa Fe just are very resistant to real tax reform that really could make a difference. Not suspending the federal gas tax or even hypothetically the state gas tax for a couple of weeks or a couple of months. Talking about real tax savings for everybody in New Mexico. Because there's no question we have the money to eliminate our state income tax. No, we could just start right there.
30: Right.
29: And that would make a huge difference. I think the state income tax, some estimates, brings in $1.5 billion to the state of New Mexico. We have more than enough.
30: Right.
29: When it comes to oil and gas revenue to make up for that shortage. But they just don't want to seem to go down that road. But if there is any movement in Congress to get a bill through to at least give us a federal gas tax holiday, we'll certainly see how much

0: We were way early back in March.
1: Yeah.
0: We were 2 months ahead back then. But even today, it's a little earlier than normal. But thank goodness Candy is finally cooled off now. The AC here in this room is...
1: That was miserable.
0: I don't know. It just...
1: I wish you could just spend a day in my body, Bob. Maybe we can do that thing where we say the same thing at the same time.
0: Yes,
1: and we'll switch.
0: Like some sort of 80s movie?
1: Yeah, like...
0: Something along those lines?
1: It's one with that one chick.
0: Well, at least you're not using your ice packet anymore.
1: It's gone warm.
0: Oh, okay. Well,
1: yeah. This thing doesn't last 5 minutes.
0: That sort of defeats the purpose.
1: Right.
0: As well. And we definitely, with the hot temperatures, this is definitely not hockey weather, that's for sure. But the New Mexico Goatheads in the news. It was announced yesterday that their first ever game, and it's going to be at home at the Event Center in Rio Rancho, will be played on Friday. Mark your calendars. Friday, October 16th.
1: Perfect.
0: At 7 p.m. The ECHL will be releasing the full schedule here coming up over the next few days. So we don't know the opponent yet, but that first game will be on Friday, October 16th. And, of course, the Goatheads, they have that partnership agreement with the NHL's Colorado Avalanche and their American Hockey League team. That's sort of the AAA. The ECHL and the Goatheads are like AA. And that's the Colorado Eagles there in Broomfield.
2: There you go.
1: Yes, Field of Brooms. I remember that part. So, yeah.
0: Okay. Hopefully the Colorado Eagles are in the AHL playoffs this year, and they're sweeping people. How cool would that be? They play in Broomfield, and they're sweeping them. So you get more information at nmgoatheads.com. But I am fired up.
1: I love hockey. It's so much fun to watch.
0: And we haven't had professional hockey around here since the...
1: Scorps.
0: The Scorps, and I think their last season was 2009?
1: I mean, I still have a big foam finger I just found from the Scorpions.
0: 17, 18 years now already without professional hockey. So let's go. I'm fired up. All right, let's get an update on traffic now. Here is Candy Cruz with Tuesday Morning Rush.
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1: We got a big crash on southbound I-25 approaching Montaño. That is still a really busy spot. You've got a really hefty backup now approaching Paseo. You've also got a crash on eastbound Cole Avenue approaching Graceland. Just a little bit of congestion there. I'm Candy Cruz with KKOB traffic every 10 minutes on the 7s.
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7: Good morning, New Mexico. Flirting with record highs this afternoon as a ridge of high pressure settles over the area. 85 degrees in Santa Fe, 92 in Albuquerque. Staying quiet through this evening with a low of 53 degrees in Santa Fe, 60 degrees in Albuquerque. A small rain chance and storms for tomorrow. More on your extended forecast at KOAT.com.
0: Here in Albuquerque right now, we do have a temperature this morning. 58 degrees. It's 56 in Rio Rancho and 55 right now up in Santa Fe. All right, we have tickets to give away every morning this week for a concert coming up later this summer at the First Financial Credit Union Amphitheater. Toto, Christopher Cross, and the Romantics, and that's going to be on August 10th. You can win two tickets to that show coming up at around 8:54 this morning. Of course, you can purchase tickets to this show and all of the other shows on the schedule this summer at the amphitheater. Go to livenation.com. 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You can get $50 worth of gift certificates for $25. Just click on the sweet deal logo starting at 9 o'clock this morning at newsradiokkob.com. In our news headlines for you this morning, President Trump says the ceasefire is on life support, quote-unquote, after rejecting the latest peace proposal from Iran. President Trump says he would support a federal gas tax holiday amid high gas prices due to the war with Iran. Suspect in the White House Correspondents' Dinner shooting pleads not guilty to attempted assassination charges in federal court. Inflation for last month, April, up to 3.8%.

0: Former New Mexico Congressman Steve Pierce moves one step closer to becoming the new director of the BLM after winning a procedural vote in the Senate. Martin Heinrich and Ben Ray Lujan are two Democrat senators here in New Mexico. Both were no votes in support of Steve. Albuquerque City Council to consider an ordinance that would update the public safety tax to include funding for ACS. A 19-year-old man is sentenced to 46 years in prison for a 2025 drug-related double murder. A former Albuquerque middle school teacher is found guilty of raping a teenage girl. APD arrests a suspect in a hit-and-run crash that killed a bicyclist yesterday morning in northeast Albuquerque. And UNM signs men's basketball coach head coach Eric Olin to a new five-year contract after just one season. He gets a raise, and there'll be more money for NIL and for his assistants. In sports, NBA playoffs in Los Angeles last night, Oklahoma City Thunder sweep out the Lakers 115-110. In Cleveland, the Cavs beat the Pistons 112-103, so that series is 2-2. NHL in Minnesota last night, Colorado beats the Wild 5-2, so the Avs are up 3-1 in that series. And baseball, the Isotopes open a homestand tonight versus Oklahoma City. That'll be at 6:30 over on The Sports Animal. Those are your headlines right now on 96.3 News Radio KKOB.
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0: Hi, everybody. 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
0: All right, don't forget our second annual KKOB Golf Classic this year to benefit the Storehouse and presented by Sandia Area Federal Credit Union. and supported by Encompass Health, will be taking place on Thursday, June 18th at the Paradise Hills Golf Course there in Northwest Albuquerque. Four-man scramble, breakfast and lunch included. You'll have a chance to win some raffle prizes, long drive closest to the pin contest, two hole-in-one contests as well. One, you can win a brand new car, and then also a $50,000 Rolex. And then plus something new this year, some comedians are going to be hanging out on the course as you play, including the Heckle Hole.
8: I can't wait for that.
0: Which is also part of the fundraiser
8: awesome.
0: For the storehouse. So you can register, get your team registered, and get more information. Just go to our website at newsradiokkob.com. We're going to talk more about the very heated Democrat primary for Bernalillo County Assessor. I'm not sure how many times I've said that over the years, covering elections in New Mexico.
8: So awesome.
0: Heated and Bernalillo County Assessor's race don't typically go hand in hand. No. The incumbent Damian Lada is facing a challenge from former Bernalillo County Clerk Linda Stover, who was on the show with us a week and a half ago. And Damian will be on the show with us today. Of course, he is facing criticism from for dramatically escalating valuations for commercial property owners, which has resulted in dramatic increases all at once in property taxes for small business owners. Also, a change in the definition of short-term versus long-term rentals, and his very public dispute with the Bernalillo County Treasurer, Tim Eichenberg. All of that with Damian Lada coming up. He'll be on the show with us from 9 to 9:30 this morning here on 96.3 News Radio KKOB. Let's get another update on traffic now. Here's Candy Cruz.
8: We got that big crash on southbound I-25 approaching Montaño. Expect to see a really hefty backup now approaching Paseo, and a minor crash eastbound Cole approaching Graceland. Just a slight delay. I'm Candy Cruz with KKOB traffic every 10 minutes on the 7s.
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10: Good morning, New Mexico. Flirting with record highs this afternoon as a ridge of high pressure settles over the area. 85 degrees in Santa Fe, 92 in Albuquerque. Staying quiet through this evening with a low of 53 degrees in Santa Fe, 60 degrees in Albuquerque. A small rain chance and storms for tomorrow. More on your extended forecast at KOAT.com.
0: Here in Albuquerque this morning, we do have a temperature right now of 59 degrees. It is 57 in Rio Rancho, and 56 is the temperature this morning in Santa Fe. 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
15: 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Today's Tuesday, the 12th of May, 2026. Right now in Albuquerque, 62 degrees at the Sunport, 59 here in downtown. The high today, 92. Up in Santa Fe right now, it's 53, looking for a high of 85. A priest in Mesilla has been removed from all ministerial duties and suspended by the Diocese of Las Cruces following accusations of records theft, according to a letter sent to parishioners. Father Christopher Williams was suspended from the Basilica of San Albino in Mesilla earlier this month. In a letter sent by the Bishop Peter Baldacchino, the situation stems from an incident last September where more than 60,000 private diocesan records were stolen. Church officials reported the breach to the Las Cruces law enforcement agencies and launched an internal investigation as well. According to the diocese, further findings were discovered during the effort to recover the stolen records, revealing alleged involvement by Father Williams and certain employees connected to the basilica. Officials noted the involvement of additional individuals remains under investigation. Now Father Michael Williams, who is Father Christopher's brother, has stepped in to serve as to serve the parish community. A former Albuquerque middle school teacher is now guilty for abusing multiple teenagers. Patrick Coor is accused of sexually abusing teens while he was teacher at John Adams Middle School from 2019 to 2024. The prosecution says he groomed the girls and gave them alcohol. Coor's defense argued that the witnesses couldn't agree on the dates and times when the abuse had allegedly taken place. Now that he's been found guilty of two counts of child abuse and other counts involving child sexual assault, he is expected to be sentenced for his for the trial and will be back in court in September for another trial where he's accused of rape and impregnating a 15-year-old girl. Police are asking for the public's help as they continue to investigate a shooting that left a teenage girl critically injured near Old Town. More from KKOB's Natasha Leyva.
16: The shooting happened March 29th at a parking garage along Mountain Road. Investigators say a 15-year-old girl was attending a gathering when she was shot. Authorities believe there were multiple young people at the scene at the time and say some of them may have key information about what led to that shooting. Crime Stoppers has now issued a bulletin urging anyone who may have seen what happened or knows anything about the case to come forward. Police have not released details about any suspects. The investigation remains ongoing as officers work to gather more information surrounding the incident. Natasha Leib, News Radio, KKOB.
15: Well, UNM and basketball coach Eric Olin have agreed to a new agreement that would keep him as coach through the 2030-31 season. The five-year extension will replace the original five-year agreement after leading the Lobos to a 26-11 record in his first season and earning a third-place finish in the Mountain West Conference and making it to the semifinals of the NIT tournament. His average annual compensation will be $1.45 million over the length of the contract. Olin and UNM Athletic Director Ryan Berryman will be addressing the media as well as the public later today in a press conference. The new contract includes $2.95 million buyout if Olin takes another job before April of next year, and then it drops to $2.25 million in year two, and then subsequently less than that. More of the morning show with Bob Clark and Candy is on the way. The news brought to you by your New Mexico Honda dealers. Right now in Belen, it's 57 degrees, 62 down in Socorro, 53 in Bernalillo, 55 in Rio Rancho. Here in Albuquerque, it's 62 at the airport and 53 in the capital city. I'm Sultan Chani Salcedo, 96.3 News Radio, KKOB.
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0: 7:34 is the time this morning. Bob Clark along with Dale Cornelius, Candy Cruz Traffic, 96.3 News Radio, KKOB. It's time for 250 flags once again here on 96.3 News Radio, KKOB, honoring New Mexico's heroes leading up to our nation's 250th birthday today, brought to you by Glasheen, Vias, and Linderman. Our nominations are still open. No photos required. 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And today we would like to honor Annie Clark. No relation. Annie is the definition of a quiet hero, someone who saw suffering in her community and decided to do something about it instead of waiting for someone else to step in. Across Albuquerque, she has become known for personally helping homeless individuals and their pets by gathering and distributing jackets, shoes, blankets, food, water, pet supplies, and other essentials, often paying for much of it right out of her own pocket. What makes Annie's work remarkable is not just her generosity, but the consistency and the heart behind it. She spends countless hours driving across the city, checking on vulnerable people and abandoned or neglected animals, making sure they are fed, safe, and cared for. Her car has essentially become a mobile outreach center, stocked with supplies for both people and pets. Those who know her say she rarely seeks attention or recognition. She just simply sees a need and she responds to it. Annie has become especially known for advocating for pets of Albuquerque's homeless population, recognizing that for many people living on the streets, their animals are their only source of companionship. She's organized donations of dog food, leashes, blankets, jackets, and even protective dog socks to shield animals' paws from scorching pavement during New Mexico's summers. Beyond direct outreach, Annie also has been willing to speak up about neglected and abused animals, helping raise awareness around conditions many people never see. She has worked to rally community support and push for stronger attention to vulnerable animals and people living on the margins. So Annie Clark, congratulations on being nominated for one of our 250 flags, a well-deserved a nomination.
8: She's
0: as well.
8: Amazing.
0: Oh, you know her?
8: I have donated dog socks and truckloads of jackets and hoodies
0: yeah.
8: that I've bought that are super cute for my dogs that they refuse to wear. But so I know her. She is amazing. She is the work she does is tireless.
0: Was she one of the people you nominated?
8: She did. I didn't write that blurb. That's not my blurb, though, so she must have been nominated by more than one person.
0: Oh, I'm sure she was. Absolutely.
8: She's amazing. Absolutely yeah. amazing. And very selfless.
0: Yeah. So there you go. I mean, again, just another example of the kinds of people we're looking to honor
8: yep.
0: for our 250 flags, along with the Albuquerque Journal and KOAT-TV,
8: awesome.
0: Channel 7. 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Quickly, before we get to traffic here with Candy, an update. The Albuquerque Isotopes are at home for a six-game series starting tonight against Oklahoma City. And looky here who's in first place, the Isotopes at 23-16. They have a two-game lead over Sacramento, two-and-a-half-game lead over Oklahoma City.
8: Woo!
0: So this is for first place this week between Oklahoma City and the Isotopes. Now, of course, Dodgers fans, Oklahoma City is the parent club, or the AAA affiliate, I should say. The Dodgers are the parent club for Oklahoma City. And so you can see the Dodgers prospects in town this week, but also a Dodgers World Series hero, Kike Hernandez, is on an injury rehab assignment this week with Oklahoma City. So he's going to be playing here in Albuquerque. He's won three World Series with the Dodgers in 2020, 2024, and 2025. He's played in the most postseason games in Dodgers history with 92. He's got 11 home runs in those postseason games, 60 hits, 33 RBIs over nine different postseasons with the Dodgers. And he underwent surgery last November to repair a torn tendon in his left elbow.
17: I hate it when that happens.
0: And he's back ready to rejoin the Dodgers, but they want to get him tuned up with Oklahoma City for a few games.
8: Perfect.
0: So he'll be playing tonight. Kike Hernandez with OKC. Let's get an update on traffic now. Here's Candy Cruz with the latest. Bob Clark here. 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
8: We got three crashes right now. You have a new one on I-25 northbound. It's right at the interchange. That's kind of a busy spot right now. You've got northbound delays near Indian School. There's also the crash on southbound I-25 approaching Montaño. You've got a really hefty backup there starting near Paseo. And a crash on southbound 2nd Street between Vineyard and Montaño. That's causing a slight backup. I'm Candy Cruz with KKOB Traffic every 10 minutes on the 7s.
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10: Good morning, New Mexico. Flirting with record highs this afternoon as a ridge of high pressure settles over the area. 85 degrees in Santa Fe, 92 in Albuquerque. Staying quiet through this evening with a low of 53 degrees in Santa Fe, 60 degrees in Albuquerque. A small rain chance and storms for tomorrow. More on your extended forecast at KOAT.com.
0: Here in Albuquerque right now, we do have a temperature of about 60 degrees. Well, actually, it's not about 60 degrees. It is 60 degrees, at least based on the information I have. 58 in Rio Rancho, and it's also 58 this morning in Santa Fe. We'll get you the opening numbers and our stock update with Pablo Spenagopoulos next here on 96.3 News Radio KKOB.
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0: Opening bell on Wall Street. The stock market was up a little bit to begin the week on Monday, but this morning at the opening bell, the stock market is down. Right now, Dow is down more than 320 points. S&P is down 25, and NASDAQ is down 97 points. It's now time for our stock and business update. 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And Pavlos, the semiconductor stocks are leading the way right now. Why not sell the laggers and just go all in on the momentum?
28: A lot of people think that, Trump is taking the executives to China. A lot of those tech people are with them, like NVIDIA and Apple, and so probably a lot of people are thinking that's the way to go. But, you know, we see the market down today because the inflation data didn't come in too good, Bob. We're looking at closer to like maybe 7% inflation. Again, it's all about balance when you invest. You don't want to get too far over your skis or shift too much to one side of the boat.
0: Well, how can someone's investment philosophy benefit but also then hurt the investment performance?
28: In my 40 years of helping clients reach their goals, I've always been about balance and life and investing. There are two opposing camps. One is, Bob, let's go all in. The other camp is nothing. Again, I want to stay out of the market. Again, my thing is, you know, the My Way or the Highway group is out there as well. There's always balance in life. You want to keep your portfolio balanced as well.
0: Well, you seem to fit into that balanced camp.
28: Yeah. We have to walk a tightrope here at Cetera. As an advisor and a CFP, I've taken advantage over my competitors of being balanced, and you mean, you know, not always right 100%. Of course, my wife will always remind me I'm not a right 100%. Nikki keeps me grounded, right? Like Carol keeps you grounded. But again, our competitors say we're wrong about this particular thing, and that's okay when it comes to investing. It's okay to be wrong sometimes because we're not always right. It's like climbing a mountain. There are ups and downs, but you want to reach your final goal. It's important when investing and have a comfortable retirement and be less worried about your investments and your children's education. Money has its advantage, both financial health and personal health.
0: Well, explain your balanced approach to investing.
28: Well, we don't live in a vacuum. We start with a skeptical outlook on the market. We always take the premise that we could be wrong, and if we're wrong, how will that affect the performance of our clients' investments, and will they achieve the results that we project for them?
0: All right, so how do you do that?
28: First of all, we lower expectations. I mean, look at what's happening in the inflation data. Everybody said, oh, inflation's not around. You know, it's transitory. Again, we look at the decreasing value of our dollar. It's that insidious tax that nobody sees. It when it's coming, it's already too late, Bob. Again, next, we assume that taxes will always be higher. Nobody believes the government will spend less, right? They got their checkbooks, so they're just going to write as many checks, you know, doesn't matter how much they have in the bank, right? Again, fees get increased. They won't call that a tax, but like inflation, fees are a way of stealth way of stealing your money. Again, government will try to separate you from your wealth. Again, claiming that the rich will be taxed, Bob, is only code for we want more of your money, right? We're going to tax the rich, right? But they want more of your money, the middle class.
0: Yeah, it brings to mind President Ronald Reagan's famous quote, we are the government and we are here to help. So what else are you skeptical about?
28: Well, you know, forget the colors of the political parties. So let's get that behind us. Again, they all talk about small government. They'll run on, you know, we're going to balance the budget. Again, but they're all money printing people. Again, the over-leveraged and underfunded society will eventually try to crash the economy, but we got to be careful with that. Beware of the modern monetary theorists. They're both Republican and Democrat. They're part of the Washington establishment. Outgoing Federal Chairman Jay Powell is one of those modern monetary theorists, and so is Janet Yellen. Different parties, right? North Carolina Senator Tom Tillis and others basically did not want him prosecuted by DLJ, and again, in order to protect him, they said they want to protect the independence of the Federal Reserve, and you know what I call the Federal Reserve, right?
0: A creature from Jekyll Island, as you like to say, right? So how does staying balanced in political views help investors from making big blunders?
28: Yeah, bingo. You don't want to make those big blunders, and don't let Wall Street move you too far to the right or too far to the left of the boat. Stay in the middle and keep balance with your portfolio, and investing is more important than ever. Again, you remember Warren Buffett's advice, right?
0: Absolutely. When others are greedy, be fearful. And when others are fearful, be greedy. So how can our listeners reach you and your team this morning, Pavlos?
28: Well, Bob, you can reach us this morning, 505-828-4068, or go to our website, myfinancialsense.com. And also, I mentioned securities are offered through Cetera Wealth Services, LLC, a member of FINRA. And, Bob, I want to thank everybody out there. And, of course, we have a lot of graduating seniors, my daughter included. She's graduating from college here in a few days. And so also the rising star of the trade schools. So the kids are not, you know, geared toward college. The trade schools are way to go. So we definitely recommend looking at trade schools besides college.
0: Perfect. It's graduation season. Pavlos, congratulations on your daughter's graduation coming up. We'll talk to you again next week.
28: Thank you, Bob.
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8: We got that new crash on I-25 northbound right at the interchange. You do have a slight northbound backup near Indian School. You've also got a crash on southbound I-25 approaching Montaño with a pretty hefty backup near Paseo, and a crash southbound 2nd Street between Vineyard and Montaño. Just a little backup there. I'm Candy Cruz with KKOB Traffic every 10 minutes on the 7s.
5: If you see an accident, call the Traffic Tracker Hotline, 767-9167. I'm Grace Toledo from the 96.3 News Radio KKOB Traffic Center.
6: Good morning, New Mexico. Flirting with record highs this afternoon as a ridge of high pressure settles over the area. 85 degrees in Santa Fe, 92 in Albuquerque. Staying quiet through this evening with a low of 53 degrees in Santa Fe, 60 degrees in Albuquerque. A small rain chance and storms for tomorrow. More on your extended forecast at KOAT.com.
0: Here in Albuquerque right now, we do have a temperature of 60 degrees. It's 59 in Rio Rancho, and 58 is the temperature this morning in Santa Fe. All right, we will have a brand new sweet deal for you coming up on the show this morning at 9 o'clock. It's the El Patron Restaurant and Cantina. You can get $50 worth of gift certificates to El Patron for $25. They'll go on sale this morning at 9 o'clock. Just click on the sweet deal logo at News Radio KKOB.com. Also, your chance coming up at about an hour, around 8:54 this morning. You can win two tickets to go to a concert coming up this summer at First Financial Credit Union Amphitheater. It'll be on August 10th. You can win two tickets to go see Toto, Christopher Cross, and the Romantics. And you can purchase tickets online at livenation.com. But you can win two of them coming up later this morning and then every morning this week here on News Radio KKOB. At 7:51 in our news headlines, President Trump says the ceasefire is on, quote, life support after rejecting the latest peace proposal from Iran. President Trump says he would support a federal gas tax holiday with high gas prices due to the war with Iran. Inflation for last month rose to 3.8%. Suspect in the White House Correspondents' Dinner shooting pleads not guilty to attempted assassination and other charges in federal court. U.S. Supreme Court temporarily extends nationwide access to the abortion pill while it considers a final ruling in the case. Former New Mexico Congressman Steve Pierce moves one step closer to becoming the new director of the BLM after winning a procedural vote in the Senate. Martin Heinrich and Ben Ray Lujan are two Democrat senators here in our state. They were both no votes on Pierce. Albuquerque City Council to consider an ordinance that would update public safety tax to include funding for ACS. A 19-year-old man is sentenced to 46 years in prison for a 2025 drug-related double murder. A former Albuquerque middle school teacher is found guilty of raping a teenage girl. APD arrests a suspect in a hit-and-run crash that killed a bicyclist yesterday morning on Carlisle near Claremont. And UNM signs men's basketball head coach Eric Olin to a new 5-year contract with a pay raise and more money for NIL and assistants. In sports, NBA playoffs last night in L.A., Oklahoma City Thunder, they sweep out the Lakers 115-110. In Cleveland, the Cavs beat the Pistons 112-103, so that series is tied 2-2. In NHL playoffs, one game last night up in Minneapolis, Colorado beats the Minnesota Wild 5-2, so the Avs have a 3-1 lead in that series. And baseball tonight, the Oklahoma City Comets are in town to take on the Isotopes 6:30 over on the Sports Animal. The time is 7:53 this morning here on 96.3 News Radio KKOB.
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16: A better life with Dr. Sanjay Gupta.
17: Would you believe it if I told you that tooth decay is the most common non-communicable disease in the world, even here in the United States? I had no idea until I did an episode of the podcast Chasing Life with Dr. Cammie Haas. He's the author of this book called If Your Mouth Could Talk. Haas told me that brushing harder and longer does not equal cleaner teeth. 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I'm Dr. Sanjay Gupta, helping you live a better life.
0: .756 is the time this morning. Coming up in the 9 o'clock hour, between 9 and 9.30, we're going to be talking more about the heated Democrat primary for Bernalillo County Assessor. Incumbent Damian Latta facing a challenge from former Bernalillo County Clerk Linda Stover. We had Linda on the show with us about a week and a half ago. So Damian will be on with us today. And, of course, he's facing a lot of criticism for dramatically escalating valuations of commercial property in recent years, resulting in very dramatic increases in property taxes for many small business owners in the county. Also, a recent change in the definition of short-term versus long-term rentals is very public dispute right now with the Bernalillo County treasurer. So Damian Latta will be in studio with us today at 9 o'clock. Right now, here's Candy with another traffic update. Rush hour at 7:57.
8: We got a crash on I-25 northbound right at the interchange. That's on the shoulder, still causing a bit of extra congestion, though. We also have a crash southbound on I-25 approaching Montana with a really hefty backup near Paseo. There's a crash on southbound 2nd Street between Vineyard and Montana. That's causing a backup. And a new crash, Coors and St. Joseph's Drive. That one's mostly affecting your northbound lanes. I'm Candy Cruz with KKOB Traffic every 10 minutes on the 7s.
18: 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And when the weather turns, our forecast is New Mexico's certified most accurate.
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29: Good morning, New Mexico. Flirting with record highs this afternoon as a ridge of high pressure settles over the area. 85 degrees in Santa Fe, 92 in Albuquerque. Staying quiet through this evening with a low of 53 degrees in Santa Fe, 60 degrees in Albuquerque. A small rain chance and storms for tomorrow. More on your extended forecast at KOAT.com.
0: Here in Albuquerque, right now we do have a temperature this morning of 62 degrees. It's 61 in Rio Rancho, and the temperature right now in Santa Fe is 59 degrees. Stay tuned for the news. That's coming up next here on 96.3 News Radio KKOB.
30: New Mexico, our home, the place we love. 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
22: Hey, besties, it's Kiki Garcia from Magic 99.5. 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
1: I'm Brian Clark. Consumer prices were 3.8% higher in April compared to a year ago, and ABC's Elizabeth Schulte says that is a fast pace reflected in the Consumer Price Index.
2: This inflation report shows that prices are going up overall at the fastest pace now in 3 years. That 3.8% inflation rate, a lot of that driven by the spike in gas and energy that we've seen since the start of the Iran war. So that rate, that 3.8% rate, we have not seen inflation been going up at this pace since May of 2023.
1: And President Trump has discussed temporarily lifting the gas tax to give consumers relief, but that would require approval from Congress. And Democratic Senator Elizabeth Warren says
3: Republicans could help a lot on the cost of gas if they would just vote to use the War Powers Act to rein Donald Trump in.
1: Cost of the war has increased, according to the acting Pentagon comptroller, Jules Hearst III, who says it's now $29 billion.
4: That's because of updated repair and replacement of equipment costs, and also just general operational costs to keep people in theater.
1: And that figure does not include rebuilding bases that were damaged by Iranian attacks. The war in Iran will be a key topic for President Trump when he meets in Beijing with China's Xi Jinping. He departs later today. The World Health Organization's director general says all 11 confirmed hantavirus cases were from passengers and crew who were on board the Dutch cruise ship. As the Americans who left that ship in the Canary Islands were flown to Nebraska, 15 are now in quarantine, including Jake Rosemarin, who tells ABC he's going to stay for over a month.
5: My plan right now is to stay for the 42 days. I think that is the best decision that's for me and for my family, and I know that here I'm in the best care possible.
1: One person with a positive case in Nebraska is in a biocontainment unit, so is another at a hospital in Georgia. 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
6: 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Right now in Albuquerque, we have a temperature of 59 degrees here in downtown, looking at 61 over at the Sunport. The high today, 92. We actually could even tie a record, which is 93 for today. Up in Santa Fe, it's 54 degrees, and the high in the capital city expected to be 85. A 26-year-old man is in jail this morning without bond in connection with a hit-and-run crash that happened Monday morning in southeast Albuquerque, where a bicyclist was hit and later died. Gilbert Nunez Guzman was arrested and is facing charges of leaving the scene of an accident and tampering with evidence. The crash happened in the area of Claremont Avenue and Carlisle when, according to police reports, Nunez Guzman was making a left turn onto Carlisle and hit the bicyclist. Police say that the driver took off from the scene and was found hours later in a parking lot of an extended stay hotel. The bicyclist was taken to the hospital in critical condition and died later of his injuries. A former Albuquerque middle school teacher has been found guilty of abusing multiple teenagers. Former John Adams Middle School teacher Patrick Coor accused of sexually abusing teens, including at least one student. Coor admitted Friday to some inappropriate messages, but says he never crossed a line. He taught from 2019 to 2024 at the school. Coor's defense argued that the witnesses couldn't agree on dates and times that the abuse allegedly had taken place. Coor was found guilty of two counts of child abuse, also of other criminal sexual abuse charges, and selling and giving alcoholic beverages to a minor. A sentencing date for his trial has not been set. He's also going to be back in court in September in another case involving rape and impregnating a 15-year-old girl. Tevin King, an Albuquerque man, has been found guilty of a drug charge after law enforcement said he threw fentanyl pills from a moving vehicle. Here's more from KKOB's Francina Walker.
7: The U.S. Attorney's Office for the District of New Mexico said King had an active federal arrest warrant in August of 2024 related to a supervised release violation. Federal law enforcement agents learned that King was inside a vehicle at a gas station in Portales and that he fled from agents driving at a high rate of speed. While attempting to evade law enforcement, King threw a tote bag from the car near the campus of Eastern New Mexico University. The bag contained 16,000 fentanyl pills. The pursuit continued into Clovis, where King's vehicle collided with a law enforcement unit. King was arrested and later convicted of possession with intent to distribute fentanyl. He remains in custody pending sentencing. King could face a minimum of 10 years and up to life in prison. Francina Walker, News Radio KKOB.
6: An investigation down in Valencia County involving the Valencia County Sheriff's deputies involving the death of a man identified as Gerald Marquez Jr. Investigators say preliminary evidence indicated that he had been struck by a vehicle. Surveillance video showed a beige recreational vehicle in the area at the time of his death. Finding that vehicle within hours, officers conducted an interview with the owner, Dejani Orendorf, and discovered he and Marquez had been involved in a dispute earlier that evening. Witnesses' statements and surveillance footage led to his arrest and being charged with second-degree murder. The investigation still continues. Coming up, millions for UNM, the largest in its history. I'll have that coming up.
9: I was in a wreck. I need a check.
11: Murder and Rope is the way to go.
12: I was in a wreck. I need a check.
11: Murder and Rope is the way to go.
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6: An individual or a couple in UNM's 135-year history. More from KKOB's Michael Carlisle.
21: The $30 million commitment from the Ellises will transform the university's business school, expand access and opportunity for students, and strengthen New Mexico's economic future for generations to come. In recognition of the gift, the Anderson School of Management will be renamed the James and Gail Ellis School of Business Leadership. Benefactor Jim Ellis stated, UNM opened doors for me. It gave me the foundation to build a career across business, academia, and global markets. This investment creates the same opportunity for the next generation. Michael Carlisle, News Radio KKOB.
6: Well, as the weather turns warmer in the region, officials are warning residents about the increasing presence of snakes. New Mexico is home to more than 50 species. About 10 are venomous, with the most common being the prairie rattlesnake found in grasslands throughout New Mexico and the western diamondback rattlesnake found in rocky terrain in most counties. 35-year-old snake wrangler Connor Sharp says frequent encounters between humans and reptiles increase, particularly in relatively new communities sprawled around the Santa Fe area like Las Campanas and El Dorado. Relocating snakes to prevent conflicts with humans that could see the snakes harmed is a major part of his work. Well, the morning show with Bob Clark continues along with Candy. 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Traffic is also next, and we'll have another update for you in about 30 minutes. 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Right now in Bernalillo, it's 53 degrees. Rio Rancho, 55. Also 53 in Santa Fe, and it's 62 at the airport here in Albuquerque. I'm Sultan Chani Salcedo, 96.3 News Radio, KKOB.
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20: Recap on current accidents. Southbound on I-25, traffic's moving slow from a crash approaching Montaño with delays starting at Paseo del Norte. 2nd Street has a southbound accident at Montaño Road that's slowing east and southbound traffic at that intersection. And at Coors Boulevard, a northbound accident approaching St. Joseph's Drive slowing north and southbound traffic. If you see an accident, call the Traffic Tracker Hotline, 767-9167. I'm Grace Toledo from the 96.3 News Radio KKOB Traffic Center.
29: Good morning, New Mexico. Flirting with record highs this afternoon as a ridge of high pressure settles over the area. 85 degrees in Santa Fe, 92 in Albuquerque. Staying quiet through this evening with a low of 53 degrees in Santa Fe, 60 degrees in Albuquerque. A small rain chance and storms for tomorrow. More on your extended forecast at KOAT.com.
0: Here in Albuquerque, we do have a temperature right now of 62 degrees. It's also 62 in Rio Rancho, and 60 is the temperature this morning up in Santa Fe.
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0: All right, the time is 8:10 this morning. Bob Clark with you here on News Radio KKOB. As we all know, and we've talked about this many times, with home prices on the rise and mortgage interest rates still high, more and more people have been kind of staying put and staying in their current homes longer, and that has led to some interesting home improvement trends that we're seeing around the industry. And that's what I want to talk about here right now with Kyle Rollins, who is the area's sales manager for one of our big sponsors here on the morning show, Andy's Painting Company. And Kyle, it's nice to meet you. How are you doing today?
14: I'm doing great. Nice to meet you as well, and thanks for having me out.
0: You bet. Before we get into some of these home improvement trends that you're seeing in the industry right now, I want to talk a little bit about your story, because this was also a trend that was happening during COVID. A lot of people made sometimes very drastic sort of career moves and changes in their career. And that's sort of what happened with you that ultimately led you to working with Andy's Painting Company. Tell us a little bit about that background.
14: Yeah. So we were absolutely chatting about that a little bit. It was about the time when COVID hit, and I had run restaurants for a really long time. And of course, I'd done some painting for a good long time before that as well. But at the time, I was running just several different units. There was actually a chain of Five Guys restaurants. And I just, you know, COVID hit, and I just, in a way, became this essential employee. And it was a really hard time, and I was working a lot. And it just forced me to make a shift, you know. And it was about that time where I found Andy's and the painting company, and yeah, came on over.
0: that is interesting. Now, you had mentioned you had done some painting before that, just sort of like on your own, or did you do some professional painting as well as a side gig?
14: Yeah, no, I had painted on my own, painted for a friend as well. He had a company, and so we were mainly doing exteriors, but yeah. Yeah, good experience there.
0: Very good. Kyle Rollins with us here from Andy's Painting Company. All right, so as I mentioned, you know, because of home prices on the rise, mortgage interest rates still very high, some people are choosing to stay in their homes longer than perhaps maybe they originally planned. Sort of talk a little bit about some of the trends in your industry that you're seeing due to that.
14: Yeah, absolutely. So we do mainly a lot of exterior painting, definitely interior painting as well. And what I notice over time is interior painting has certainly taken a rise.
0: Okay.
14: Right? People looking to be in these houses a lot longer. And on the exteriors, we're certainly seeing a rise in a higher quality paint package, right? So holding up against that UV a lot longer, longer warranties, holding off on that color fade that you can see happen a lot, right? So higher quality paints help that too. But then back to the interior, it's interesting, like we have a cabinet division.
0: Okay.
14: Right? So,
0: because that's when people are looking to make a change, especially in their kitchen, that's one of the first things they want to do.
14: Yeah.
0: They want to tear out the old cabinets and put new ones in. But your cabinet painting, actually, I guess people can keep the cabinets they have, but you give them a whole new look.
14: Oh, absolutely. Yeah. And you don't really think about it at first, but then you start going down that road of home improvement and looking at the budgets and the costs for everything. And maybe out of that is born, well, what are some ulterior things that we can do here? And so, yes, we do cabinet restaining, cabinet painting, and it's just a total facelift for that whole storage system.
0: Yeah. And Kyle, one of the other things, too, is when typically, I know it depends on the job, but kind of give people a sense of what the time frame is, because I know sometimes people, they might hold off on making a major decision like this because they're just afraid it's going to take too long, or it's going to be too cumbersome or too complicated. So talk a little bit about the process from your perspective and how that works for people.
14: Yeah, absolutely. your interior painting and exterior painting for sure certainly have different processes. Exterior painting will move a little quicker. I would say the average time for a job like that could be around 4 days. And I think it's important too to talk about the communication process that we have. So from start to finish, like setting the right expectations so people know what to expect, when to expect it, daily progress updates from your foreman on site. It's kind of what that is hey, here's how far we got today. Here's what we ran into. Here's what we'll get to tomorrow. All the way down to first and final inspections by that foreman, right? So not only were the expectations set in your estimate appointment with your estimator, but they're reset again on that first walk with a foreman. And then at the end, it's like, hey, we're looking to be done here, and let's see what's going on. Let's walk around together. And just making sure that this went the way that everybody wanted it to go.
0: Yeah. Now, yeah. And I'm sure another big decision that a lot of people grapple with is, all right, we want to repaint this or we want to repaint that, but now what color do we go with? So how much consultation is there with customers leading up to the job in terms of making sure they get the color that they really like and the colors that are available too? I mean, you can mix all kinds of different paints together to come up with almost any color possible, right?
14: Yeah, you can. So you can match colors. If you have a color that you absolutely love, you can have that color matched. We sell Dunn Edwards paints and Sherwin-Williams paints, and any one of those colors will match perfectly. But as far as the selection process, in the estimate, you can get some general help with that. And then there are also apps, tools where you could upload photos, see what this color would look like in this space. So yeah, that's also made pretty easily too. A lot of the paint stores will also have color help there for you too.
0: Yeah. Yeah. So what about, let's say we've got a young family or we've got a family with some young kids and we all know some of the things that can happen. What kind of paints are available nowadays in terms of being

0: a long-lasting paint job and your home might be medium to high traffic, it's going to be a good idea to go with a higher quality within that brand, right? More durable, brushable, wipeable for longer.
1: 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Hang on, Andy. We'll wrap things up with you here in just a moment. But right now at 8:17, let's get an update on traffic and weather together every 10 minutes here on News Radio KKOB.
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3: Recap on current accidents. Southbound on I-25, traffic's moving slow from a crash approaching Montaño with delays starting at Paseo del Norte. 2nd Street has a southbound accident at Montaño Road that's slowing east and southbound traffic at that intersection. And at Coors Boulevard, a northbound accident approaching St. Joseph's Drive slowing north and southbound traffic. If you see an accident, call the traffic tracker hotline 767-9167. I'm Grace Toledo from the 96.3 News Radio KKOB Traffic Center.
4: Good morning. Flirting with records this afternoon. 85 in Santa Fe, 92 in Albuquerque. Lots of sunshine. Staying quiet this evening with a low of 53 in Santa Fe, 60 degrees in Albuquerque. More on your extended forecast at KOAT.com.
1: Here in Albuquerque right now, we do have a temperature of 63 degrees. It's 62 in Rio Rancho, and it's also 62 degrees right now in Santa Fe. All right, it's 8:19. Bob Clark, we continue now with Kyle Rollins, who's the area sales manager, one of our sponsors here on the morning show, andyspaintingcompany.com. And we've been talking about some of the home improvement trends that people are seeing, especially with home prices on the rise and mortgage interest rates still very, very high. So a couple of other things here, Kyle, before we let you go. First off, and I know I sort of joked about this with you as we were getting started, but it really is true. It is amazing just what a fresh coat of paint can do, you know, to give your home or a room in your home or your entire new home a home of sort of that new look, but also that fresh new smell. It's almost like you're starting over again, right?
0: Absolutely.
1: Yeah.
0: Yeah.
1: All right. So when you're done with everything, you actually leave people with a touch-up kit.
0: Yeah.
1: So, you know, if they do, you know, if they're moving a piece of furniture and they kind of nick the baseboard or something like that, they can take care of it themselves. So tell everybody what's in that touch-up kit for.
0: Yeah. So in that at-home care touch-up kit, it's something we leave behind. I guess I'd like to talk about this too, because you know, we don't want to just make sure this whole thing went well when we were there, when we were on site from start to finish. We want to make sure that the homeowner supported all the way through at the end, so that they have what these colors were, a jar of each color, and then a brush and an injector to apply them. And that's what's in the box. And it also has our information on it. We just don't do this often enough, right? Yeah. And when you think back to when it's time to paint again, oh, who did my house, you know, last? We want you to remember, you know? So it's got our info, number, all that's on there too.
1: Well, and you know, someone's walking around the house and they're kind of thinking about a fresh coat of paint. Sort of the older paint that they have, what are some of the warning signs that people should look for in terms of, all right, it's time for a fresh coat here?
0: Yeah, in your areas where you've got a lot of natural lighting, so coming through the windows, you can certainly start to notice some color difference over time. On interior, it really comes down to this surface just isn't that brushable and wipeable anymore. It's getting a lot of scuffs, a lot of wear. Those are some good indicators. And like caulking at the baseboards, caulking in the windows, you'll start to see those cracks opening up. All those things are telling you, like, it's probably time to refresh here.
1: Yeah, and outside, you just kind of know it when you see it. It just has that weathered look to it, right?
0: It does, yeah. Darker colors will start to show that fade a little bit. A lot more cracks in your masonry opening up. Bits of stucco damage here and there, because that primary job of that paint is to protect those masonry surfaces in our kind of UV-heavy environment. Here. So you start to notice that stuff breaking down, chalkiness of the surfaces. All those are exterior indicators.
1: Yeah. All right. Well, hey, Kyle, it was great meeting you in person. And congratulations on your new career the last 5 years.
0: Yeah, I appreciate it.
1: And Andy's painting. Do you still cook a lot, though, around the house and stuff?
0: Yeah, I absolutely do. Yeah, you never let that go.
1: Feed the crew.
0: Yes.
1: Very nice. Kyle Rollins from Andy's Painting Company and their website, andyspaintingcompany.com. It's 8:22 here on News Radio KKOB.
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7: Day 25 this morning. Bob Clark along with Dale Cornelius, Candy Cruz, 96.3 News Radio, KKOB. All right, stay tuned. Coming up later this hour at 8:54, that's going to be your next chance to win two tickets to go see Toto, Christopher Cross, and the Romantics in concert on August 10th at First Financial Credit Union Amphitheater. So we'll be giving away two tickets to that show every morning this week. Of course, you can purchase tickets online, livenation.com, and for that show, and of course the other shows that are already on the schedule coming up this summer.
8: It's a lot of good shows this summer.
7: Yeah, they... I know you're going to Evanescence.
8: No. Stained and Seether.
7: Oh, that's right. So you're not
8: Evanescence's ex-boyfriend.
7: Seriously?
8: Her and Seether used to date.
7: Oh, I didn't know.
8: They made that video together that I dressed up as for one Halloween in Guavaween with Liz. Yeah. It was a great time.
7: But you're not going to see Evanescence?
8: No, Cisco is, though.
7: All right. Very good. Well, that was Carol's Mother's Day gift. Tickets to that show. So she's going to go with the girls.
8: That'll be fun.
7: I'm sure they're going to have a blast. She absolutely loves it.
8: Should be a good show.
7: No, it is.
8: I like Evanescence.
7: Yeah.
8: I'm just trying to limit my footwork.
7: Your what?
8: My feet are cranky and that hill makes me cranky. So I'm just trying to limit the amount of concerts this year because of my grouchy feet.
7: Wow. Okay.
8: It's that bad.
7: Mm. But you're going to go see Stained.
8: Oh, yeah.
7: All right.
8: Never miss Stained.
7: All right. So we're going to talk more about the heated Democratic primary for Bernalillo County Assessor incumbent Damian Latta facing a challenge from former Bernalillo County Clerk Linda Stover. And, of course, a lot also facing criticism for dramatically escalating valuations, especially of commercial property, resulting in dramatic increases for increases in property taxes for small business owners. Also, a recent change in the definition of short-term versus long-term rentals. And because of that, a very public dispute now with the Bernalillo County Treasurer, Tim Eichenberg, with the campaign unfolding. Damian Latta will be in studio with us today from 9 to 9:30, coming up later. Right now at 8:27, let's get an update on traffic and weather together. Every 10 minutes, here's Candy Cruz.
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8: We now have two crashes on southbound I-25, one approaching Montaño, another one near Osuna. Expect to see southbound backups past Paseo. You also have crash cleanup southbound 2nd Street between Vineyard and Montaño. Just a little bit of a delay there. And a crash at Coors and St. Joseph's Drive that's mostly affecting northbound lanes. I'm Candy Cruz with KKOB traffic every 10 minutes on the 7s.
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11: Good morning, New Mexico. Flirting with record highs this afternoon as a ridge of high pressure settles over the area. 85 degrees in Santa Fe, 92 in Albuquerque. Staying quiet through this evening with a low of 53 degrees in Santa Fe, 60 degrees in Albuquerque. A small rain chance and storms for tomorrow. More on your extended forecast at KOAT.com.
7: Here in Albuquerque right now, we do have a temperature this morning of 64 degrees. It's also 64 in Rio Rancho, and 62 is the temperature right now in Santa Fe. 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
13: News Radio KKOB. Right now in Albuquerque, 62 degrees at the Sunport, looking for a high of 92. Santa Fe right now, 53 degrees, looking for a high of 85. New this hour, APD investigating a shooting in northeast Albuquerque that happened around 5 a.m. According to ABQ Raw, officers responded to reports of a shooting in the area of Central Avenue and Tramway Boulevard. Upon arrival, they found one person with at least one gunshot wound. Albuquerque Fire Rescue crews have responded to provide medical aid and took the person to the hospital. Their condition is unknown at this hour. Police are searching for the offender who then fled from the scene, and the investigation is ongoing. This is a developing story, and we'll have more details when they become available. Meanwhile, a 26-year-old man is in jail this morning without bond in connection with a hit-and-run crash that happened yesterday morning in southeast Albuquerque, where a bicyclist was hit and later died. Gilbert Nunez Guzman was arrested and is facing charges of leaving the scene of an accident and tampering with evidence. The crash happened in the area of Claremont Avenue and Carlisle when, according to police reports, Nunez Guzman was making a left turn onto Carlisle and then hit the bicyclist. Police say that the driver took off from the scene and was found hours later in a parking lot of an extended stay hotel. The bicyclist was taken to the hospital in critical condition. Meanwhile, in Valencia County, sheriff's deputies responding to calls of a deceased male on Square Deal Road at around 8 o'clock on Friday identified the man as Gerald Marquez Jr. Investigators say preliminary evidence shows he had been struck by a vehicle. Surveillance video then showed a beige recreational vehicle in the area at the time of his death. Finding the vehicle several hours later, officials conducted an interview with the owner and discovered he and Marquez had been involved in a dispute earlier that evening. Police arrested DeJoni Armdorf. Witness statements indicate that surveillance footage led to Armdorf's arrest and being charged with second-degree murder. And now here's sports with Jeff Symbieta from the Sports Animal.
14: I'm Jeff Symbieta. 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Win, get paid. To the winners go the spoils. Eric Olin, the Lobo men's basketball coach, had one of the most successful seasons a first-year coach has ever had at UNM. Yesterday, he was awarded with a brand-new contract, a five-year deal that'll pay him $7.25 million over the next 5 years. His base pay will not increase. It'll be about $1.45 million as an average over the length of the contract. There'll be a $100,000 retention bonus, and his coach's salary pool for his assistant coaches increases by $175,000, also more NIL money in there, but also the buyouts increase. If he is to leave, what he will owe UNM increase significantly. NBA last night, the Thunder sweep the Lakers 115-110. They win the series 4-0. Shai Gilgeous-Alexander, 35 points for Oklahoma City. Cavaliers beat the Pistons in the East 112-103 in Ohio. Cleveland ties that series at 2 games apiece. Donovan Mitchell had 43 points for the Cavaliers. Isotopes will be home starting a series with Oklahoma City tonight at the Lab. 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The first place Isotopes have won 8 of their last 9 games. Want more? We're talking sports over on 95.9 FM and AM 610, the Sports Animal. I'm Jeff Symbieta.
13: Okay, Jeff, thanks a lot. The Albuquerque high today is 92 degrees. Up in Santa Fe, expected 85 degrees. Right now at the Sunport, it's 62. Up in Santa Fe, it's already 60 degrees now. And in Bernalillo, it's 57, and Rio Rancho coming in at 56. More of the morning show with Bob Clark continues. I'm Sultan Chani Salcedo, 96.3 News Radio, KKOB.
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7: It is 8:34, so coming up in 26 minutes, our brand new sweet deal goes on sale for you today for El Patron Restaurant and Cantina. 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Just click on the Sweet Deal logo at newsradiokkob.com. And joining us now from El Patron is Nadine Daskalos. Nadine, thanks for being our Sweet Deal again today. How you doing?
16: I'm doing well. Thanks, Bob. How are you? Everything going well?
7: Yes. Tell us about the typical Taco Tuesday up at El Patron.
16: Oh, you know, the typical Taco Tuesday is a party waiting to happen. We have, of course, taco specials. We have margarita specials. Lots of different cocktails, you know, it's just having a good time all day long.
7: Absolutely. How many different kinds of tacos do you have on the menu? Varieties.
16: My goodness. I'm going to sound like Forrest Gump here, you know, all the different types of shrimp.
7: Yeah.
16: We have chicken tacos, carne asada tacos, of course, shredded beef, regular ground beef. We have shrimp tacos. We have vegetarian tacos, avocado, guacamole tacos, chicharron tacos. I mean, you know what? Whatever you think, we can put it in the taco, and that's the good times at El Patron on Taco Tuesday.
7: That makes the menu easier too. It's like whatever you want in a taco, we'll put it in a shell for you.
16: That's right. That's right. You can either do it in a shell or do soft shell with the flour as well. So you know what? That's the good thing about tacos. You can do anything with them, and they're delicious either way.
7: Hey, just off the top of your head, do you know if people, what's more popular, the hard shell tacos or the soft shell?
16: You know, I think right now what we sell the most of is the hard shell. People love those tacos. Of course, we make those. We make all of our shells in-house as well with the corn tortillas. So people just love those. The crunch is just part of, you know, the taco experience, I think.
7: Yeah. No, I think you're absolutely right there, Nadine. And, of course, you have a daily happy hour as well, so tell everybody about that.
16: We sure do. Right now we have our happy hour starting at 3 o'clock at both locations. We have happy hour snacks as well, like the chicharron nachos and the sliders and, of course, the taquitos that we make in-house as well. 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We have some great cocktails that we craft in-house as well. But, of course, our award-winning margaritas are always the best seller, and they go great with our salsa and chips.
17: Absolutely. And Taco Tuesday, is it at both of your locations every week?
16: It is. It is. It's at both locations every week. Like I said before, one of the other stations, we're gearing up now for graduation season and wedding season. So we are booking all the fun parties on the patios at both locations as well. So, you know, we're taking a breather from Mother's Day and Cinco de Mayo, which was so much fun. And so now we're getting ready to party with all of the grads and all of the weddings.
17: Well, perfect. Nadine, thank you so much for being our sweet deal again. Our best to you and Jimmy. And we appreciate everything you do for us. Thank you very much.
16: Well, we appreciate you, Bob. You have a wonderful week.
17: All right. El Patron Restaurant and Cantina will be our sweet deal today, 9 a.m. sharp, newsradiokkob.com. Just click on the sweet deal logo. 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
8: We got two crashes now on I-25 southbound, one approaching Montaño, another one near Osuna. Expect to see your southbound backup past Paseo. You've got crash cleanup on southbound 2nd Street between Vineyard and Montaño. That's just causing a little bit of a slight delay. And then a crash at Coors and St. Joseph's Drive that is mostly affecting your north and southbound traffic. I'm Candy Cruz with KKOB traffic every 10 minutes on the 7s.
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11: Good morning, New Mexico. Flirting with record highs this afternoon as a ridge of high pressure settles over the area. 85 degrees in Santa Fe, 92 in Albuquerque. Staying quiet through this evening with a low of 53 degrees in Santa Fe, 60 degrees in Albuquerque. A small rain chance and storms for tomorrow. More on your extended forecast at KOAT.com.
17: Here in Albuquerque right now, we do have a temperature this morning of 65 degrees. It's also 64 in Rio Rancho and 62 right now up in Santa Fe. It's 840 here on 96.3 News Radio KKOB.
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17: 8:44 is the time this morning. Bob Clark along with DC down the hall. Candy Cruz right in front of my face.
8: But with glasses on, so.
17: Yes.
8: There's a filter.
17: I don't feel like that lingering stare.
8: Yeah. You don't know where I'm looking, Bob.
17: Exactly.
8: That's why I love sunglasses.
17: It's like Joe the security guard.
8: Yep.
17: God love him. Hey, you know, Nadine, when we were talking to her about the El Patron sweet deal for today, she made note that, hey, you know, it's graduation season coming up, and they have plenty of space on their patios, plus their restaurant up in the far northeast heights there on Montgomery. Right. It's a huge place.
8: Yeah,
17: they have party
8: really
17: rooms
8: big.
17: And things like that if you want to have your graduation party, and they can cater and things like that. So it got me thinking that the graduation for APS is actually next week already. Monday,
8: exciting for them.
17: May 18th through Friday, May 22nd. And you look at the schedule, and you have to wonder, if you're graduating, as you're a senior and you're graduating, would you rather have your high school have the very first graduation ceremony at Tingley Coliseum first thing Monday morning? Because this year it's a Trisco Heritage at 9:30 in the morning on Monday. And then you're officially graduated. Or do you like to see the senior week stuff kind of play out a little bit? And then you have you're part of Friday, where the graduation ceremony is on Friday. La Cueva's at 9:30, and then Highland is at 2 o'clock in the afternoon.
8: I'd have liked to miss mine altogether, just because I find them tedious and boring and pointless, super stupid. But really, there's nothing. There's very few things that I hate more than graduation ceremonies. But
17: all of them, or just high school?
8: All of them.
17: Yeah.
8: Any of them? Yeah.
17: Well, but I mean, there are just some people who are graduating where it's an obligation. You got to go. I'm assuming you didn't miss Cisco's.
8: Yeah, I was there. His was a little more interesting because he went to a very small private
17: school. High school.
8: Yeah, and they did kind of a blurb about each student, so it wasn't just rattling off a bunch of kids' names that you don't know or care about. So,
17: yes, okay.
8: I mean, it's I care generally, just not individually.
17: Yeah.
8: I don't want to hear your name you walk.
17: Well, obviously, I've been to two high school graduations, one for Madison and one for Kenzie.
8: Brave.
17: It's been a while, but I really don't recall them when they were at Tingley Coliseum, like APS graduation ceremonies are, and I really don't recall them being long and tedious.
8: I remember mine, and it was it was just so boring and lame. Even the practice, you had to do a practice walk in case you forgot how to walk somehow in your lifetime.
17: Parents and family don't have to go to the rehearsal. Just the kids do. But next Monday, it all gets started with Atrisco Heritage at 9:30 in the morning. El Dorado High School is at 2 p.m. And then looky here, Candy Cruz, Manzano High School.
8: So it'd be fun if they really...
17: At 6:30 Monday night.
8: Yeah, like Manzano had a real lion there or something, you know, and El Dorado released a bunch of eagles.
17: I think both Madison and McKenzie's graduation ceremonies were in the afternoon. I don't know if I would have...
8: I feel like I'd rather have it in the morning, get it done, and so I have the rest of the day to do
17: absolutely,
8: what I want.
17: To recover. And then Tuesday, the morning graduation will be Volcano Vista. E-Academy will be at 2 o'clock in the afternoon. Can't they just do that virtually?
8: Right. Either the whole rest of it virtually.
17: The whole concept of the E-Academy is virtual learning, but yet they show up in person for the graduation.
8: That's ridiculous. That is bananas to me. Ridiculous.
17: You go there and there's just a bunch of monitors with faces on them sitting in the seats.
8: We're all going to FaceTime each other.
17: And then Albuquerque High School at 6:30 next Tuesday. Then Wednesday the 20th, West Mesa is at 9:30 in the morning with Valley in the afternoon at 2. Rio Grande High School at 6:30. Thursday at Cibola High School at 9:30, followed by Del Norte in the afternoon. Sandia High School at 6:30. And then, as I mentioned, Friday it's La Cueva at 9:30, followed up by Highland High School at 2 p.m. In the afternoon. So... DC, I'm not sure what your thoughts are on high school graduation ceremonies, but Jack still has a way to go.
2: He does.
17: He is 7 years old, though. But let me tell you, as a parent, it's going to go fast.
2: Oh, I know.
17: Because you're sitting here thinking, what grade's he in now? Second? Third?
2: He's finishing first.
17: Oh!
8: That's adorable. 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
17: I know, but that's another reason why I guess it could go fast if you... If you ramp them up a few grades ahead of where they really are.
2: Yes, that'll do it.
8: Are you driving now or?
17: Absolutely. All right, let's get an update on traffic. 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
8: I'm on the air, Bob.
17: I know you.
8: We've got three crashes right now. Two on southbound I-25. The first one's approaching Montaño. Then you have another one near Osuna, so expect to see a southbound backup past Paseo. You also have crash cleanup southbound 2nd Street between Vineyard and Montaño, still causing just a very slight delay. I'm Candy Cruz with KKOB Traffic every 10 minutes on the 7s.
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9: If you see an accident, call the Traffic Tracker Hotline, 767-9167. I'm Grace Toledo from the 96.3 News Radio KKOB Traffic Center.
24: Good morning, New Mexico. Flirting with record highs this afternoon as a ridge of high pressure settles over the area. 85 degrees in Santa Fe, 92 in Albuquerque. Staying quiet through this evening with a low of 53 degrees in Santa Fe, 60 degrees in Albuquerque. A small rain chance and storms for tomorrow. More on your extended forecast at KOAT.com.
17: Here in Albuquerque, we do have a temperature partly cloudy sky, 67 degrees in Albuquerque at 66 in Rio Rancho and 64 up in Santa Fe. All right, so if you've been listening closely the last couple of days, it's political ad season, obviously. And actually, Deb Holland has some radio spots here on 96.3 News Radio KKOB. And then Ben Ray Lujan, I think for the first time I'm hearing some spots from him today. And somebody... text in and says, every campaign ad from Democrats sounds exactly the same. I'm fighting Trump about this. I'm fighting Trump on that. Blah, blah, blah, blah, blah. What's interesting is, if you break it down and get a little more specific, Deb Holland's ad talks about how she took on President Trump on health care and won. I'm not exactly sure what she's talking about. Because if she's referring to the 2 years she spent in Congress during his first term several years ago, and if she's talking about the repeal of... Obamacare, she didn't defeat that in the House. That was not repealed for because of one person and one person only. Republican Senator, the late John McCain of Arizona. She had nothing to do with beating back the repeal of Obamacare. And then Ben Ray Lujan's spot talking about, I took on President Trump to save SNAP benefits and I won. No, you didn't. The new SNAP benefits, requirements for new SNAP benefits all went into effect May 1st. They were part of the big, beautiful bill that passed, even though you voted no on it.
8: Maybe they went hypothetically.
17: Oh, yeah, and these new requirements for SNAP benefits, able-bodied adults with no children have to work.
8: Right.
17: 20 hours a week or be in some sort of training program or something. Yeah,
8: those poor babies.
17: That's very arduous.
8: Cut the cord.
17: Yeah, it's just absolutely ridiculous. So, I mean, they talk about how they take on Trump and won, and they didn't.
8: Right.
17: They're just making it up. It's 8:52 here on 96.3 News Radio, KKOV.
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17: It is 8:56 before we get to our final traffic update on this Tuesday morning with Candy Cruz. We want to give away the two tickets that we've got for you to go see Toto, Christopher Cross, and the Romantics at the First Financial Credit Union Amphitheater. They're going to be performing that evening, August 10th, and two tickets right now to the seventh caller at 505-243-3333. Of course, you can purchase tickets online for this show or any of the other concerts that are on the schedule this summer at the amphitheater. Go to livenation.com. But we've got a pair of tickets for this show to give away every morning this week, and your chance to win right now here on 96.3 News Radio, KKOB. Got to see Toto a couple of March about 2 years ago in March of 2024 at Revel.
8: I bet that was a great show.
17: It was. It was a lot of fun, too, and a little bit of a nice smaller venue than Toto typically performs.
8: I like those better because it's more intimate.
17: It was a lot of fun. And I got to see Christopher Cross earlier this year up at the Buffalo Thunder showroom there.
8: I like him.
17: And that was a good crow. I've never seen the Romantics in concert, but I'm sure they're fun. I'm sure they're fun. So.
8: And romantic.
17: Absolutely. All right. Incumbent Bernalillo County Assessor Damian Latta will be in studio with us coming next. We'll have him on until about 9:30 this morning as he is locked in a heated race in the Democratic primary with former Bernalillo County Clerk Linda Stover. But first at 8:57, a final check of traffic here with Candy Cruz.
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8: Well, we've got two accidents left, both on southbound I-25, one approaching Montaño, another one near Osuna. Expect to see your southbound delay now near Ellison. I'm Candy Cruz with KKOB Traffic every 10 minutes on the 7s.
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24: Good morning, New Mexico. Flirting with record highs this afternoon as a ridge of high pressure settles over the area. 85 degrees in Santa Fe, 92 in Albuquerque. Staying quiet through this evening with a low of 53 degrees in Santa Fe, 60 degrees in Albuquerque. A small rain chance and storms for tomorrow. More on your extended forecast at KOAT.com.
17: Here in Albuquerque, temperature is 68 degrees at 66 in Rio Rancho and 64 in Santa Fe. 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
1: You keep staring at that chair. 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
16: From ABC News, I'm Brian Clark. President Trump departs this afternoon for China, where the war in Iran will be a key topic in his meeting with Xi Jinping. Asked Monday about the state of the ceasefire with Iran, the president said,
18: It's unbelievably weak.
16: He slammed Iran's latest proposal to end the conflict and reopen the Strait of Hormuz. And with the strait still closed, the president has suggested temporarily lifting the gas tax. That would require congressional approval. It's never been done before. Higher energy prices helping contribute to higher consumer costs. Inflation increased 3.8% in April compared to a year earlier. That's the largest uptick in 3 years, says ABC's Elizabeth Schulze.
25: The trend is going really in the wrong direction here across the board. When you look at prices, those higher fuel costs are translating to higher prices for public transportation, for airfares. You look at the airfare index, it's up about 21% now in April compared to a year before. That's why we've seen those ticket prices going up so much, because of jet fuel costs.
16: Also going up, household debt hitting a new record high in the first quarter of $18.8 trillion, according to new data from the Federal Reserve Bank of New York, says ABC's Mike Dubusky.
26: Overall, this was driven by higher balances on mortgages and auto loans. Student debt ticked down slightly to $1.66 trillion in the first quarter, but the bank also found many are falling behind on their student loan payments, with now 10% of student loan balances past due.
16: The Justice Department has sued the company that operated the boat that struck the Key Bridge in Baltimore in 2024, destroying the bridge and killing six people. The Department of Justice said the ship was not using the proper equipment, which would have prevented the crash, and said that the operators lied to investigators when questioned. The company says its actions did not cause the crash. 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
2: 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I'm Sultan Chani Salcedo. Right now in Albuquerque, 62 degrees. High expected today, 92, and we actually could either match or beat the record, which is 93 for today. In Santa Fe right now, it's 55 degrees, looking for a high of 85. New this hour, APD is investigating a shooting that happened in Northeast Albuquerque around 5 o'clock this morning. According to ABQ Raw, officers responded to reports of a shooting in the area of Central Avenue and Tramway Boulevard Northeast. Upon arrival, they found one person with at least one gunshot wound. Albuquerque Fire Rescue crews responded to provide medical aid and took the person to the hospital. Their condition is unknown this hour. Police are searching for the offender who fled the scene, and the investigation is still active and ongoing. This is a developing story, and we'll have more details for you when they become available. An Albuquerque teenager will be spending the next 46 years of his life behind bars for a double murder last year. Nathaniel Laws admitted in a plea deal 2 months ago to shooting and killing Kylie Silva and Abdullah Abbas during a drug deal gone bad in the area of Huantabo and Candelaria. He had pled guilty to 2 counts of second-degree murder as part of a plea agreement with the DA's office and will now serve 46 years in prison for the double murder. New Mexico's three Air Force and Space Force facilities could see billions of dollars from the Trump administration's $1.5 trillion defense budget request for fiscal 2027. Now, that money includes $57 billion for facility modernization, including replacing and fixing substandard barracks like the ones at White Sands Missile Range. But the money might not be approved because not everyone agrees with the amount. More from KKOB's Francina Walker.
4: As part of this year's allocations, $195 million was designated for upgrades at Kirtland, Holloman, and Cannon Air Force bases. That includes $83 million to construct a new Space Rapid Capabilities Office headquarters at Kirtland in Albuquerque and $90 million for a new 192-bed dormitory at Cannon Air Force Base. The budget proposal includes $71.4 billion for nuclear modernization, which includes more funding for the B-21 Raider bomber, which is relevant to Cannon Air Force Base and Holloman Air Force Base, and the Sentinel ICBM program, which would provide more money to Sandia National Labs. Another large portion of the proposed budget includes pay increases between 5% and 7% for lower and higher ranked enlisted personnel. The increase in defense spending is 44% and has several congressional and Senate members, both Republican and Democrat, skeptical on whether that amount will be approved. Francina Walker, News Radio KKOB.
2: Well, after being closed for almost a year for much-needed repairs, the historic Oñate Bridge in Española will be opening today. The New Mexico Department of Transportation closed the bridge in June of 2025 due to stability concerns ahead of the monsoon season. Now the reopening ceremony will take place this afternoon about 2 o'clock on the east side of the bridge. Coming up, sports with Jeff Sembieta.
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19: This basketball coach had one of the most successful seasons a first-year coach has ever had at UNM. Yesterday, he was awarded with a brand-new contract, a 5-year deal that'll pay him $7.25 million over the next 5 years. His base pay will not increase. It'll be about $1.45 million as an average over the length of the contract. There'll be a $100,000 retention bonus And his coach's salary pool for his assistant coaches increases by $175,000. Also more NIL money in there. But also the buyouts increase. If he is to leave, what he will owe UNM increase significantly. NBA last night, the Thunder sweep the Lakers 115-110. They win the series 4-0. Shai Gilgeous-Alexander, 35 points for Oklahoma City. Cavaliers beat the Pistons in the East 112-103 in Ohio. Cleveland ties that series at 2 games apiece. Donovan Mitchell had 43 points for the Cavaliers. Isotopes will be home starting a series with Oklahoma City tonight at the Lab. 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The first place Isotopes have won 8 of their last 9 games. Want more? We're talking sports over on 95.9 FM and AM 610, the Sports Animal. I'm Jeff Symbieta.
0: Okay, Jeff, thanks a lot. The high today in Albuquerque, 92 degrees. Looking for a high in Santa Fe of 85. Right now in Albuquerque at the airport, it's 62 degrees, 65 here in downtown, 63 up in the capital city. In Belen, it's also 61 degrees, and Socorro, 65. I'm Sultan Shani Salcedo, 96.3 News Radio, KKOB, and now here's more weather from our friends at KOAT Action 7 News.
24: Good morning, New Mexico. Flirting with record highs this afternoon as a ridge of high pressure settles over the area. 85 degrees in Santa Fe, 92 in Albuquerque. Staying quiet through this evening with a low of 53 degrees in Santa Fe, 60 degrees in Albuquerque. A small rain chance and storms for tomorrow. More on your extended forecast at KOAT.com.
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17: 9:09 this morning, Bob Clark with you here on 96.3 News Radio, KKOB. As I've said before, in all of the years I've been working in the media here in Albuquerque and Bernalillo County, I can't recall ever really spending as much time as we have on a county assessor's race. But this is a pretty heated race this year for the Democrat primary, as the incumbent Damian Lada is facing a challenge from former Bernalillo County clerk Linda Stover. And we had Linda on with us about a week and a half ago, so Damian is on with us right now. He'll be with us until 9:30. And Damian, I appreciate your time this morning. How are you doing today?
29: I'm doing great, and thank you for having me on.
17: You bet. And we'll certainly talk about some of the issues that have become key debating points, if you will, in the race overall. But let's start with this very public dispute that you've got going with the Bernalillo County Treasurer Tim Eichenberg. What's this all about?
29: Well, we've gotten some board decisions, and I think this is the important part of it. This is how we preserve the integrity of the property tax system. The treasurer believes that this was an error. This was not an error. This was mandates from Property Tax Division, which supervises all 33 county assessors. This was a very deliberate, methodical reclassification, looking at properties that were predominantly primary and substantially used as a business.
17: Okay.
29: And nobody was living in these properties.
17: All right, so just to clarify, this dispute, is it specifically about the
29: short-term rentals?
17: Short-term versus long-term rentals.
29: Correct.
17: Not other broader issues. All right.
29: So, no, the lawsuit in particular is about the courts confirming that the treasurer doesn't have the authority to just unilaterally change 1,000 tax bills.
17: Okay.
29: Because he feels that the law is not to his liking.
17: Okay. So where are we at right now? Is it a lawsuit? Do you also have an ethics complaint filed against him?
29: So there is also an ethics complaint, as is sort of common knowledge. The treasurer has had a business for 40 years where he defends and clients to reduce their property tax liability. Some of them happen to be short-term rental property owners who he also lowered their property tax bills. And again, this is almost 1,000 or less than 1,000 actual property owners. Some of them own multiple properties. Basically gave each of them back a $2,000 check. That is a conflict of interest, and we've asked the State Ethics Commission to look into that. He continues to have his picture on the website saying that he is part of the business. We found out recently that he actually defended property owners in other counties on behalf of this business. The Secretary of State registration includes him and his family as the incorporators on there. So that's going to be taken care of by the State Ethics Commission. The lawsuit that we filed is, again, for us to confirm that the treasurer does not have the authority to change the assessments. And we have board decisions. You know, the Bernalillo County Protest Board, which is a quasi-judiciary body, has ruled that this is the right way to do these. This is the law. And they've ordered that changes not be made. The treasurer has ignored those orders.
17: Okay. So what... let's talk a little bit about the change in definition between a long-term and a short-term rental. What changed?
29: So nothing changed. Okay. That is the thing. The only thing that changed was that when I was elected in 2023, Property Tax Division came in and said, hey, what are you doing about all of these short-term rentals? And I said, hey, I've been on the job for 3 months. I'm not doing anything about these things. Give me a chance. They said, well, look, the city of Albuquerque requires all of these businesses to be permitted. They have to pay lodgers taxes. They've got a compliance firm that makes sure that they're complying with the law. You know, why can't you just use their list of all of these short-term rentals? And I said, well, because the county doesn't have a similar system. Give me a year. I will buy a system. We will look at these. We will do this the right way. Treat everybody the same. They said, fine. In 2024, we identified almost 4,000 people who were using some of their property or all of their property as short-term rentals. We sent them out all letters, said, hey, this is what's going on. If you are using your property predominantly, we need to know. If you're
17: using, what's the definition of predominantly?
29: So the definition.
17: How many days a year?
29: Well, so the statute says that if your property is for temporary or transient human habitation, that is non-residential.
17: Okay.
29: If your property is permanent human habitation, then that is residential. Everything else. You know, bed and breakfasts, hotels, motels, and yes, you know, your property that you've listed for Airbnb, Vrbo, Booking.com, all of those other things, that is temporary. So if you're renting for less than 30 days at a time, 29 and less, that is considered temporary and transient.
17: Okay. Is that the total number of days per year or just at a time?
29: So... okay.
17: Let me give you an example of what I'm trying to figure out.
29: Yeah.
17: So let's say someone, they have a house, and they do live in it the majority of the year.
29: Residential.
17: But maybe they rent it
29: majority
17: out
29: of the year.
17: During the balloon fiesta or during some other special events.
29: So those are the 3,000 that we did not reclassify. Another example. Hey, 365 days out of the year, I've got a casita in the back.
17: Mm-hmm.
29: I rent it 365 days out of the year as a short-term rental. When it's not being rental, I'm cleaning it up to rent it, and I live in the main house in the front.
17: Okay.
29: Residential.
17: Even the casita?
29: Even the casita.
17: Okay.
29: Yeah. These 1,047 are true businesses. Investment properties, some of them owned by corporations, limited liability companies, that are exclusively using these properties for short-term rental businesses. Clients of the treasurer who he decided to say, hey, I'm going to give you a valuation freeze, which by law is only reserved for people who are 65 years of age or older or have a disability and have a fixed income, right? Those are the people that the statutes allows us to have a 0% increase in their valuation. The treasurer thought that these 1,047 properties deserved not only a lower tax rate, but also not have any increase in their property valuations. that is not fair. That is not the way the law works. And so we are going to protect the integrity of the property tax system here. Right. It doesn't matter who you know or if you're an attorney or somebody else. Everybody is treated fairly and equitably in the office of the county assessor as long as I'm the assessor.
17: Bernalillo County Assessor Damian Latta with us here on News Radio KKOB. Let's move on to some other criticisms that you received, because as we know by law, you are limited in terms of what you can do for property valuations and property taxes for people who have

0: stability, consistency, and continuity. Property tax agents, like the treasurer's business, fought against that bill. And so I have to enforce the law, Bob. You agree with that, right? You agree that the law is the law.
1: I do, but if you have concerns about that as the county assessor, to the point you worked with NAOP to try to get a state law passed, why, as the county assessor, can't you take a little bit more of a methodical and deliberate approach to these valuation increases?
0: We absolutely did. So they're upset because they're going close to their fair market value, right? Nobody is saying I'm overassessed. So everybody who was severely underassessed was brought up to a level playing field.
1: But why all at once?
0: Because that's what the law requires, Bob. That's why we tried to change the law. And again, people like the treasurer and the people he works for said, I don't like that. I won't make money if the law changes to put a 12% cap to increase it no more than 12% over 12 years, for example.
1: Which is still pretty high, 12%. But it's better than no cap.
0: Yeah, absolutely. And that was a deal that we worked out statewide, right? This is not just an issue that Bernalillo County is doing. Santa Fe County has been doing short-term rentals since 2024. Lincoln County, everybody's been doing this. You've seen Valencia County and Sandoval County doing it. Again, this is a criticism of property tax agents, like the treasurer's business, who didn't think that was a good idea because they don't make money off of that.
1: All right, we'll come back. We'll have more with Damian Latta, the Bernalillo County Assessor, next year on News Radio KKOB.
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8: All right, 9:24. We continue now. Bob Clark with you, and Bernalillo County Assessor Damian Lada is with us here on the show. So, Damian, obviously, we've been hearing a lot of stories from small business owners that the property valuations, of course, lead to dramatically higher property taxes. And for a small business owner, and even you admitted this, predictability, cost certainty is a big part of their business model. But a lot of small business owners have said that, some of them, their property taxes have doubled in a very, very short amount of time. And that really kind of puts a strain on their budget and their business model moving forward and often leads to having to raise lease rates and rental rates for other small business owners who might be renting from them in their retail center.
9: Correct. And really, Bob, I know that that's an industry that we work with all the time. I meet with small business owners all the time and hear their concerns and go through it. But the reality is that most of these increases were to private equity firms, out-of-state corporations, investment firms from out-of-state. Wells Fargo is a great example. The old JCPenney, the Gizmo, is another great example that were basically using New Mexico as a write-off state, while our property and shared spaces were drained by these boarded up and vacant buildings. They were waiting for a payday. And so nobody gets a free ride here, right? So what we did was use the highest and best use. It's one of the national standards that we use around the world to do that. And we did increase assessments on properties like that. The old Firestone Station, now the ex-Novo, mm-hmm. right? The Gizmo that was abandoned for decades is now Gizmo Arts, a studio and art gallery on the first floor, affordable housing on the top floors. The Wells Fargo is being turned into more affordable housing. So, yes, we did try to work with the legislature to get a 12% cap for predictability. That didn't go anywhere. But really what we did is to make sure that all businesses are on a level playing field so that these out-of-state corporations that were holding on to properties in the downtown area and throughout Bernalillo County weren't waiting for a payday while they drained the lifeblood out of our shared spaces.
8: Okay, so when you talk about the vacant buildings, mm-hmm. I think we had you on the show a couple of years ago when you really started to make a move in that area. When you are raising the valuations of vacant buildings, are you seeing the current owners finally getting motivated to sell them or to reinvest in them?
9: Both. We've seen both of those. So the Ramada Inn, for example, completely renovated. It is now turned into an actually well-established business. We did see the Gizmo sell to somebody who is willing to put in that investment. So we've been seeing success stories on both sides. These property owners no longer using the low property tax rates in Bernalillo County to offset gains in other parts of the country. And then we're seeing, again, you've had me on the show when we did the cost to cure, right? So we talked a little bit about this. Hey, I'm turning in the Wells Fargo into affordable housing. It's going to cost X amount to get it renovated, to cure all of the defects. How do we work with you on that one? We say, great, come on in, show us the evidence so that we don't get audited by property tax division, and we work with the property owners, right? We follow the law, and we say, we're going to give you credit for all of the costs that it's going to take you to get that building up where it needs to be, and we reduce that off of the fair market value, gives them a year or two or however long it is to get that building back into affordable units or restaurants or whatever it is that they're going to do. So we are working with the small business owners that really are overassessed. And if you are overassessed, we want to fix that too.
0: All right. Damian, before we let you leave, I want you to be able to respond to the criticism that many people have made as well, that, look, the calendar's the calendar. April 1st from May 1st. Mm-hmm. That's property valuation. Notices Correct. Are sent out, and that's the protest time. But a lot of people said that you really have taken advantage of that calendar as well and used property tax monies to really increase your name recognition, your visibility, by being all over those commercials just as the campaign and the election is getting underway, too.
9: I'm not going to apologize for letting veterans know about expanded veterans services that the voters voted for. I'm not going to apologize for letting senior citizens know that they too can get a tax break, right? So many companies, many corporations are trying to take advantage of our industrial revenue bonds, tax abatements. Our homeowners deserve to know that they have property tax savings as well. And I'm not going to apologize for educating homeowners about the tax savings programs that they deserve. Now, I could have chosen to delay by law, as I did last year, to give veterans more time to get their veterans applications in, right? So by state statute, I can ask for an extension, pushing that deadline from April 1st to May 1st. I actually did that last year so that we could implement that $10,000 property tax savings for veterans so that they could get it automatically that very first year. We did that. I didn't do that this year, right, because I follow the law, and I have always worked with ethics, unlike other people who have been criticized for taking a $160,000 job against the revolving door policy, found to be in violations of the ethics code, took the job anyway, were told by a judge that that was illegal, and then hold a position vacant for the time to run out, and then hire that same person again for that $160,000 job. That's a real criticism that should be answered to the voters who are not following the ethics code.
0: Very good. Damian, before we let you go, tell everybody about your campaign website.
9: Yeah, so once again, Damian Lara, or Damian Lara, if you're angry with me, you can yell that. That's how my mom used to get at me. But it's just spelled like Damian, D-A-M-I-A-N, last name, Lara, L-A-R-A, .com. You see all of the information that we have on there. We have over 100 endorsements, 50 elected officials from around the state. The firefighters have endorsed our campaign for our ethical work that we've done and working to ensure that everybody is treated fairly and equitably.
0: Very good. News is next here on News Radio KKOB.
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7: 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I'm Greg Hull, and I approve this message. 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
10: It's already 70 degrees at the Sunport, 68 here in downtown. The high today, 92. We could actually tie a record, which is 93 for today. Up in Santa Fe at 67, and the high expected of 85. New this hour, a little more details regarding a shooting that happened early this morning in northeast Albuquerque. The incident happened around 4:50 a.m., and according to reports, officers responded to a shooting in the area of Central and Tramway Northeast. Upon arrival, they found one person with at least one gunshot wound. Albuquerque Fire Rescue crews responded to provide medical aid, and they took the person to the hospital, and last report, he was in stable condition. Police are searching for the offender who fled the scene, and the investigation is ongoing. This is still a developing story, and as soon as we get even more details, we'll have them available. A jury has found former middle school teacher Patrick Corr guilty on all felony charges he faced for abusing multiple teenagers at a school in Albuquerque. The teacher at John Adams Middle School from 2019 to 2024 was found guilty. He admitted to some of his message with underage girls having been inappropriate, but he says he never crossed the line. Coors is now due back in court in September for another trial on allegations he raped and impregnated a 15-year-old girl. The sentence for these charges he was found guilty of on Monday are still pending. A 26-year-old man is in jail this morning without bond in connection with a hit-and-run crash that happened yesterday morning in northeast Albuquerque, where a bicyclist was hit and later died. Gilbert Nunez Guzman was arrested and is facing charges of leaving the scene of an accident and tampering with evidence. The crash happened in the area of Claremont Avenue and Carlisle when, according to police reports, Nunez Guzman was making a left turn onto Carlisle and he hit the bicyclist. Police say that he then took off from the scene and was found hours later in a parking lot of an extended stay hotel. The bicyclist was taken to the hospital in critical condition and later died. A plea deal has been reached between prosecutors and a man accused of embezzling from the Miss New Mexico Scholarship Organization. More from KKOB's Francina Walker.
11: Greg Smith and Elitha Rancher agreed to plead guilty to two misdemeanor charges of embezzlement in exchange for 2 years probation. Court records indicate he also agreed to pay more than $12,000 in restitution. The complaints against Smith date back to 2017 and state that Smith was refusing to give scholarship winnings to three pageant contestants when he was director of the Portales pageant. In 2019, Smith was indicted by a grand jury on 18 charges that range from embezzlement and fraud to issuing worthless checks and attempted tax evasion. 16 charges against Smith were dismissed. The New Mexico Attorney General's office began investigating Smith after former pageant contestants and their parents reported not receiving scholarship monies they'd won. Prosecutors alleged Smith used pageant funds for his ranch business, detailing numerous questionable purchases, withdrawals, and transfers. Francina Walker, News Radio KKOB.
10: Well, Governor Lujan Grisham is in Tokyo to continue discussions launched back in 2025 about economic partnership opportunities between New Mexico and Japan. Here's more with Mike Gaba.
12: While in Japan, the governor will meet with energy, technology, business, and cultural leaders, including Yasuhiro Charlie Takeuchi, president of Hitachi Americas, and Yoichi Murakami, executive director of Fujitsu's Advanced Technology Unit. A meeting with Tadayuki Fujino, the executive director of the New National Theater in Tokyo, is also on the governor's itinerary as part of an effort to build a cultural exchange between New Mexico and Japan. She's scheduled to return to New Mexico on May 19th. Mike Gaben, News Radio, KKOB.
10: Well, stand by for another news update in about 30 minutes with Natasha Leyva. 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Right now in Rio Rancho at 66 degrees, Santa Fe 67. It's already 70 degrees here in Albuquerque at the airport, looking for a high of 92. And right now, here's more weather regarding the continuation of this heat trend from our friends at KOAT Action 7 News.
13: Good morning, New Mexico. Flirting with record highs this afternoon as a ridge of high pressure settles over the area. 85 degrees in Santa Fe, 92 in Albuquerque. Staying quiet through this evening with a low of 53 degrees in Santa Fe, 60 degrees in Albuquerque. A small rain chance and storms for tomorrow. More on your extended forecast at KOAT.com.
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0: 9:38, Bob Clark along with Dale Cornelius, down the hall, Candy Cruz. Right here, 96.3 News Radio, KKOB. That seat that you're in right now has been getting quite a workout this morning.
15: Yeah, it was nice and warm when I sat down.
0: We had an in-studio guest after the news at 8 o'clock for a couple of segments.
15: Oh, yeah.
0: You've been running back and forth between your office and this studio, and then Damian Latta was in here for a half an hour.
15: Kept it warm for me. It's like a rich guy's car.
0: Absolutely. Mayor Keller is in the building.
15: That's what I hear.
0: This morning.
15: I hope you saw my wonderful bumper stickers.
0: Although I don't think he's stopping by here to chat with me.
15: Well, not if you saw my bumper stickers.
0: More on that coming up in just a bit, but it's ironic. And his chief spokesperson, Dan Mayfield, is in with him too, which is ironic because I wanted to talk more about that story that was done by our TV news partner, KOAT-TV, Channel 7, and the city of Albuquerque speed cameras. I think there are 29 of them right now in various locations around the city. That doesn't count the ones the county has. I think the county still has six in some locations, but they're looking to add as well. And the city wants to add and get to the point where they have about 40 of these speed cameras. But apparently there's a glitch in the system, at least for some people, because some tickets that are being sent to the wrong people.
15: Oh, that's a pretty big glitch, Bob.
0: Who don't own the vehicle.
15: I feel like that's an important part of the...
0: That was caught speeding. Yeah, so they end up getting $100 tickets in the mail, and our buddies at Channel 7 had a chance to speak with a Rio Rancho man who says he's received multiple speeding tickets for a vehicle that he doesn't know. And here's that story now.
16: You've seen these cameras all across Albuquerque, and perhaps the dreaded flash they make in your rearview mirror.
17: Now, if one of these cameras catches you speeding, you'll receive one of these, a speedy $100 ticket with a picture of your car on it as proof.
18: I got a letter in the mail said that I had an infraction or whatever.
16: Jerry Delmore got one of those tickets. The problem...
18: I didn't do it, so I asked my wife, like, hey, is this you? She says, no. So I opened it up, and it was neither of us.
17: Here is what was on Jerry's ticket. This is not his car. Jerry's license plate starts with a D as the first character. The actual car caught on camera shows a U.
18: With human eyes, you can see it's a U. So it was similar. I give it that.
16: But the city of Albuquerque says the camera system is designed to have multiple sets of human eyes on all citations for this exact scenario to not happen.
19: Our cameras, actually, they take a video.
16: Dan Mayfield is Mayor Tim Keller's press secretary and is overseeing the implementation of the cameras.
19: A little short video clip, a three-second video clip of all the cars speeding, plus three different photographs of the cars.
16: He says the camera's out-of-state vendor reviews the citations.
19: APD officers watch every video, double-check all of the photographs, and then an officer actually signs off on every single citation.
16: But Jerry's tickets have him questioning whether or not they're really looking.
18: It's sworn or affirmed by this APD person. So they're not doing their job, or this is just auto-pinned.
16: Take a look at this video of one of the actual citations sent to Jerry. You can see a white Ford Explorer with a plate just one letter off from his, barreling down cores, allegedly at 75 miles per hour. But Jerry's vehicle is a blue Ford F-150 truck, and if you look up his registration, it clearly states it's blue.
18: Somebody just... they're just pencil whipping this.
17: How frustrating has this been for you, Jerry?
18: It's frustrating, and I think it would be frustrating for most people to get blamed for something that you didn't do.
16: Mayfield tells Target 7 what happened to Jerry is relatively rare, happening around five times per 30,000 tickets issued each month. So let's do the math. Early this year, the city reported it had given out 550,000 citations. That means nearly 100 people could have gotten wrong tickets. Nonetheless, Mayfield says it's a learning experience for the city.
20: This is a teaching moment for us. We can always tell APD, listen, sometimes these plates, especially in the DV plates like this one, they're smaller letters, and just give it a double check.
16: Fortunately for Jerry, after calling the Target 7 tip line, the city voided both of the tickets. But Jerry said the solution could have been easier.
21: They called it up, saw it right there on the screen, saw the email that I had sent in with my license plate, saw the mistake. They could physically verify everything that I had said, but they couldn't do anything about it. They didn't give me an explanation.
16: Mayfield says it's easy for someone to get a citation dismissed if they're caught in the same scenario. He says all you have to do is set up an e-hearing by following a link on the back of the ticket.
20: We think there was a mistake, wrong license plate, something like that, wrong car, and you can upload a copy of your registration. And we can prove from that that the registration does not match the license plate of the car that was cited.
16: But Jerry wasn't aware and instead signed up for an in-person hearing.
21: I didn't do anything wrong.
16: For Target 7,
21: I'm having to deal with a lot of crap because of it.
16: I'm Jason McNabb.
15: I love this guy.
0: That's the story there from Target 7. Again, as Dan Mayfield said in that story, it's very easy to get all this rectified. Well, apparently it's not.
15: Right.
0: Maybe Jerry didn't sign up for an e-hearing, but he still signed up for an appeal, a hearing.
15: Right.
0: And this, again, has always been one of my biggest problems with the way this, and this even dates back to when we had red light cameras back in 2005 through 2011 and the speed cameras there at those intersections, is that in the way the speed camera operations are set up, the burden of proof is on you to prove that you're innocent.
15: Right.
0: And that's backward.
15: It absolutely is.
0: Yeah. And the fact that he had to, I mean, he didn't get any sort of satisfaction in from the city until he called Channel 7.
15: Right.
0: And Channel 7 did the story.
15: Then all of a sudden.
0: So that just tells
15: very
0: you,
15: helpful.
0: Just tells you right there that it's not as easy as they tried to make it sound. But I'm glad it turned out to be a, quote, learning experience. For the city of
15: Albuquerque.
0: Whenever
15: we can teach you something.
0: Absolutely. And by the way, Jerry Delmore, I love that. I'm sure I've heard it before, but not in a long, long time. But I'm going to try to work pencil whipping.
15: Right? I'm putting it on my list of favorite words right next to fiddlesticks.
0: Going to try to make sure pencil whipping gets used more often.
15: It's fun to say.
0: In the conversation. It's 9:45 here on 96.3 News Radio, KKOB.
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0: All right, 9:49 is the time this morning. Bob Clark along with DC Candy Cruz. You know, the irony of having that speed camera story from our news partner, Channel 7, which featured Dan Mayfield, is he's in the building right now with Albuquerque Mayor Tim Keller.
15: No kidding.
0: Yeah, and I recall when the wheels were put into motion to set this up, they reached out to see if the mayor could come over and do what we refer to in the business as a haul dash, where he just stops by for a short amount of time at each of our stations, every single one of them. And they asked me if I wanted to be on the schedule for that. And I said, well, not for that. I said, but I certainly would love to have the mayor on for an hour. I mean, he's been on with me over the years for an hour. We often have what I like to describe as spirited yet cordial conversations.
15: Right.
0: And everything's always been fine. And then the folks here were like, okay, well, we'll reach back out to Dan Mayfield, who handles his schedule, I guess, and let him know that. Well, the word came back that that's not happening. Because if the mayor were on with me today for an hour instead of, like, stopping in for 5 minutes, I would have been able to talk to him about the DOJ lawsuit against the city of Albuquerque and the sanctuary city and anti-ICE laws. Would he be able to talk to him about the Bliss building downtown and the future of Lindy's? There are a lot of stories, major stories that we would have been able to talk about. Can't cover that in 5 minutes.
15: No.
0: And why now suddenly, after years of being more than willing to come over every once in a while and spend some quality time with us, now all of a sudden, not going to worry about it. No.
15: Maybe it's bumper stickers.
0: So I don't know. So anyway, hopefully that'll change and we'll be able to get the mayor on moving forward. But I was not.
15: Got a lot of questions.
0: I was not going to agree to have him just pop in here for 5 minutes.
15: Right.
0: And then just move on to Q, FM, or Magic. Come on now.
15: Yeah. I agree.
0: We have a different mission here.
15: Yeah.
0: On the on News Radio KKOB.
15: No softballs.
0: Well, and, you know.
15: Legit questions, and you really can't get anywhere in 5 minutes.
0: No.
15: And what's your agenda if you just want to be here for 5 minutes?
0: Exactly. That's exactly right. So, maybe because he... he's been reelected now, and he's serving in his third term. Who knows? Maybe he's just like, we can hold Bob off at bay.
15: Right.
0: We can hold him off at bay.
15: Who cares?
0: And by the way, and just following up on our conversation with Damian Latta, the Bernalillo County Assessor, one of the arguments he tried to make about the property valuations was, look, this is really just impacting a lot of out-of-state, absentee corporations who own these buildings. And it's just simple. There might be some that fall into that category.
15: But some aren't.
0: Most of them aren't.
15: Yeah, and that
0: they're
15: cost
0: local.
15: Still trickles
0: they're
15: down to the rest of us.
0: I'm looking at 5 text messages right now from property owners who are like, I'm not some out-of-state corporation. I'm Albuquerque born and bred. I'm born and raised here. And I'm trying to build my business here when my property taxes are going up from $14,000 to $28,000 in one fell swoop.
15: Or, 100%.
0: Or small businesses who are seeing their rents increase dramatically because of higher. It all trickles down.
15: Absolutely, it does.
0: You know, if you want to paint some of, these property owners as just some sort of like vacant, out-of-state, invisible boogeyman.
15: Billionaire Texans.
0: Go ahead and try to make that case. But in the meantime, we'll keep getting text message after text message after text message from the people who live here.
15: Right.
0: And from the people who are being impacted by all of this. It's 9:52 here on 96.3 News Radio, KKOB.
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0: That's interesting. I just got an email from, and I know this person. I know the job they have. I know how reliable he is as a source, because I've heard from him in the past, but says, I can guarantee you with 100% certainty, those videos from the speed cameras are not viewed by anyone before they're mailed out.
15: That would not surprise me.
0: No. Not at all. Which is really the only way you can explain why they would be sending a ticket to the wrong vehicle.
15: Right.
0: Because the city claims, oh, they're looking at the video, they're looking at the still photos, they're double-checking, triple-checking. Apparently, they're not.
15: Right. Two different colored cars.
0: Absolutely. By the way, I just heard from the county treasurer, Tim Eichenberg, who was the focus of a lot of what we discussed with the county assessor, Damian Latta, earlier this hour. So we are making arrangements with him. We've got to give him an opportunity now to come on and respond.
15: Fair is fair.
0: Absolutely. But, you know, we're thinking in an election year, oh, my, the primaries for governor are going to be rock'em sock'em. Right. And here it is, the county assessor's race.
15: That's crazy. Someone, I never would have guessed.
0: Someone just texted and says, remember, you can't spell assessor without ass. The Vince Show's next here on News Radio KKOB. Hey, it's Bob Clark, and I'll be honest, my house was starting to show its age a bit. The windows were worn out, my patio door would stick every time I tried to open it.
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11: ABC News, I'm Michelle Franzen. Top Pentagon officials back on Capitol Hill briefing lawmakers about the growing costs of the war with Iran.
12: At a House hearing, the Pentagon's chief financial officer provided an update to lawmakers on the growing cost of the war. Jules Hurst previously said it was running upwards of $25 billion.
13: Now we think it's closer to $29. That's because of updated repair and replacement of equipment costs.
12: Importantly, Hurst says that estimate does not include the cost of rebuilding bases damaged by Iranian missiles and attack drones. That cost will depend on what the Pentagon determines should be rebuilt. Stephen Portnoy, ABC News, Washington.
11: President Trump departs later today for Beijing for his meetings with China's leader. Secretary Pete Hegseth says he'll also travel to China. Economic pressures, meantime, due to tariffs and the war, showing up in the latest inflation data. Here's ABC's Elizabeth Schulze.
14: This inflation report shows that prices are going up overall at the fastest pace now in 3 years. That 3.8% inflation rate, a lot of that driven by the spike in gas and energy that we've seen since the start of the Iran war. So that rate, that 3.8% rate, we have not seen inflation been going up at this pace since May of 2023.
11: The Federal Reserve Bank of New York, meantime, releasing data showing household debt for Americans reached an all-time high of $18.8 trillion in the first 3 months of this year, driven by higher balances on mortgages and auto loans. 18 passengers from the Dutch cruise ship hit with the hantavirus outbreak remain in quarantine at facilities in Nebraska and Georgia. One person tested positive, another developed symptoms. Officials say the majority are asymptomatic. Passenger Jake Rose Marin says he'll stay in Omaha for the full incubation period.
4: My plan right now is to stay for the full 42 days. I think that is the best decision that's for me and for my family, and I know that here I'm in the best care possible.
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16: Here's the latest news from 96.3 News Radio KKOB. I'm Natasha Leba. New Mexico's three Air Force base and Space Force facilities could see billions of dollars from the Trump administration's $1.5 trillion defense budget requested for fiscal year 2027. Francina Walker tells us what else is in the budget for New Mexico.
17: As part of this year's allocations, $195 million was designated for upgrades at Kirtland, Holloman, and Cannon Air Force bases. That includes $83 million to construct a new Space Rapid Capabilities Office headquarters at Kirtland in Albuquerque and $90 million for a new 192-bed dormitory at Cannon Air Force Base. The budget proposal includes $71.4 billion for nuclear modernization, which includes more funding for the B-21 Raider bomber, which is relevant to Cannon Air Force Base and Holloman Air Force Base, and the Sentinel ICBM program, which would provide more money to Sandia National Labs. Another large portion of the proposed budget includes pay increases between 5 and 7% for lower and higher ranked enlisted personnel. The increase in defense spending is 44% and has several congressional and Senate members, both Republican and Democrat, skeptical on whether that amount will be approved. Francina Walker, News Radio KKOB.
16: Governor Michelle Lujan Grisham arrived in Tokyo Monday to continue discussions launched in 2025 about economic partnerships between New Mexico and Japan. KKOB's Mike Gaba has this story.
18: While in Japan, the governor will meet with energy, technology, business, and cultural leaders, including Yasuhiro Charlie Takeuchi, president of Hitachi Americas, and Yoichi Murakami, executive director of Fujitsu's Advanced Technology Unit. A meeting with Tadayuki Fujino, the executive director of the New National Theater in Tokyo, is also on the governor's itinerary as part of an effort to build a cultural exchange between New Mexico and Japan. She's scheduled to return to New Mexico on May 19th. Mike Gaba, News Radio, KKOB.
16: A $30 million commitment from Gail and Jim Ellis is the largest gift from an individual or couple in UNM's 135-year history. More of that story from KKOB's Michael Carlisle.
19: The $30 million commitment from the Ellises will transform the university's business school, expand access and opportunity for students, and strengthen New Mexico's economic future for generations to come. In recognition of the gift, the Anderson School of Management will be renamed the James and Gail Ellis School of Business Leadership. Benefactor Jim Ellis stated, UNM opened doors for me. It gave me the foundation to build a career across business, academia, and global markets. This investment creates the same opportunity for the next generation. Michael Carlisle, News Radio KKOB.
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20: Good morning. Flirting with records this afternoon. 85 in Santa Fe, 92 in Albuquerque. Lots of sunshine. Staying quiet this evening with a low of 53 in Santa Fe, 60 degrees in Albuquerque. More on your extended forecast at KOAT.com.
21: Rising from the heart of the swamp, a beacon of truth is casting its light. 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
1: 844-484-3872. 844-4-THE-USA. That's the way to join us today from coast to coast. From sea to shining sea. As always, so great to have you with me here on the program today. You know, yesterday we were talking at some length about how violent and delusional the left is. The numbers definitely support that. The polling data showing that they have both an assassination culture and immense delusion around President Trump. In fact, nearly half of all Democrats, according to a recent survey, think that President Trump has been faking his own assassination attempts. Holy crap, we've got a problem. And but yesterday, I didn't leave you with the misery of that reality. I also told you that there is a way out of it. There is a way out of it. We just need to restore election integrity in our country. If we can do that, if we can reestablish rules, and if the only way to obtain political power in our country is to follow rules, then you'll get two much more sensible political parties. And that would be a big improvement for the Democrats, a huge improvement for the Democrats. You see, Democrats, I'm just trying to make you better. I'm not out to destroy you. I mean, we will if you try and destroy our country. But the point I'm trying to make is I would like two legitimate political parties fighting for, competing for votes from Americans in order to take this country in a great direction. That's all I'm asking for. That's what I want. And these Democrats, by failing the voters, by giving up on the voters entirely, by rigging the system, have become deeply, deeply radical. And their base has become weak and vicious and just out of control. They keep trying to kill Trump. And I don't like that. I want to stop that. I really want to stop that. But among the lefties who are making those weak and vicious minds get even crazier is a fellow called James Comey. James Comey, make no mistake, James Comey is one of the leaders of the Democrat Party. James Comey is one of the guys who is whipping that base into a homicidal frenzy. And, you know, that thing that he's being prosecuted for right now, the threat against the president of the United States, where he takes an Instagram post and puts it up on the internet, 8647, and then does the all shucks, golly gee, I just found these shells on the beach. I didn't even know what they meant. I thought it had something to do with an address. He's so full of garbage. He's so completely full of garbage. And he is, well, he's due for a trial. It's coming up very soon. Did you know this? His trial is set to begin July 15th. Boy, that feels like it's barreling towards us pretty fast. I feel like the justice system doesn't usually work quite that quickly. But thankfully it is in this case. James Comey's trial, as of Friday, is set to begin on July 15th on those charges that he allegedly threatened to kill President Donald Trump by posting a photo of seashells spelling out 8647 on a beach. I'm reading from ABC News' coverage. In a written order issued Friday, U.S. District Judge Louise Flanagan scheduled the trial to begin on July 15th. After his court appearance in North Carolina that was originally set for last week Monday was canceled, Comey will be arraigned on June 30th. So that's coming. And when it arrives, we're going to know that, you know, we're going to know a lot more about the evidence the Justice Department has against Comey. Right now, what we know is we've seen the Instagram post. We've seen that. We've seen the excuses that he's made in public. We saw him go on late night television and claim that he had no idea what he was posting. His wife just thought it might be good for the gram. So he posted it. He blamed his wife, by the way. His wife was like, take a picture, post it to Instagram. So it's his wife, actually, who was inducing the threat. Maybe she should be charged. But he's been charged here. And the Justice Department holds they've got more evidence against the guy. It's not merely the 8647 post. Here's Todd Blanche. He's the attorney general. He was just on NBC this week, and here's what he said about it.
2: How do you prove intent, Mr. Blanche, when Mr. Comey himself said he didn't understand that some people would look at that and think about violence?
3: You prove intent like you always prove intent. You prove intent with witnesses. You prove intent with documents, with materials. So again, this is not just about a single Instagram post. This is about a body of evidence that the grand jury collected over the series of about 11 months. That evidence was presented to the grand jury, and it's not the government, it's not the Department of Justice, it's not Todd Blanche that returned an indictment against James Comey. It's a grand jury,
15: right.
3: Part of the judicial process,
15: right.
3: And that this process has to be allowed to play out in the courts. It's not fair to Mr. Comey. It's certainly not fair to the prosecutors for us to be airing your view or my view of this indictment. It's something that will be presented in court at the time set by the judge.
2: Well, let's delve a little deeper. Conservative legal scholar Jonathan Turley said, quote, this indictment is facially unconstitutional, absent some unknown new facts. Are you in fact saying that there are facts beyond this Instagram post that clearly establish an intent to threaten the president's life?
3: I've said repeatedly that this was an investigation that lasted 11 months. If the only facts that existed was the posting of the Instagram, obviously that wouldn't have taken 11 months. And so when Mr. Turley talks about whether it's facially unconstitutional, absent unknown facts or circumstances, we will necessarily have to prove beyond a reasonable doubt at trial every element of this crime, which we're prepared to do.
1: They have more evidence. And he even says, look, we're going to meet the burden of proof in order to gain a conviction, which is evidence beyond a reasonable doubt. Beyond a reasonable doubt. They've got the proof. So that's Todd Blanche. And the way it works in a criminal trial, you should know, if you know anything about the way the law works, is that the defendant is entitled to see the evidence against them. James Comey is entitled in our system to see the evidence that the government has against him so he can prepare a defense. That's the fairness of our system. So presumably at this point, Comey knows what the evidence is. He knows what evidence they have against him. Or at the very least, he's very suspicious. He has a hunch as to what they're getting at. So yesterday, James Comey appeared on Ms. Now. On the television network, Ms. Now, with Nicole Wallace. You know her? Nicole Wallace is the hostess with resting Democrat face on Ms. Now. And there's an important detail to this story that I should highlight immediately. Nicole Wallace is married to a New York Times reporter by the name of Michael Schmidt. Michael Schmidt is the man to whom James Comey was leaking his memos of his conversations with President Trump. So in other words, the guy he was in cahoots with over at the New York Times, in order to try and secure a special counsel investigation of President Trump, he was conspiring against Trump. And he conspired with a New York Times reporter called Michael Schmidt. Michael Schmidt is married to Nicole Wallace. Nicole Wallace was interviewing James Comey on Ms. Now. You got it? In other words, it's just a very tight circle of people who keep running the same schemes. Here they were yesterday trying to cobble together excuses for James Comey's behavior. Nicole Wallace does ask, she says, what other evidence might they have against you? And here's Comey's response.
5: Are you aware of what the other evidence is they have other than that message, which is on Amazon right now for sale?
7: Yeah, I hate to stiff arm you, but I'm going to do the same thing. It's very important that we respect and obey the rules of the federal court in North Carolina and everywhere, even if others don't. And so I'm not going to talk about that. Except to say, as I said earlier, I am not only not guilty, I am innocent, and we will pursue this fully.
1: Now, he says he wants to respect the rules of the court. You're allowed to defend yourself in public. Now, a lawyer may advise you otherwise and say, hey, keep your mouth shut. Let's just handle this inside the courtroom. There's no reason to create any more liabilities in public. But he can say why he's convinced that he's innocent. He's allowed to. The court's not precluding him. Jim, was there a gag order that I missed? I didn't see a gag order against James Comey.
5: No.
1: Did they gag him? No, I don't think so. They didn't hit him with what they hit Trump with. Remember that? As the courts were going after Donald Trump, as the Democrats were rigging the courts to go after Donald Trump, they slapped him with gag orders in New York. He wasn't allowed to defend himself in public in the midst of a presidential campaign. That was their position, the judge's position in that case. That's insane. That talk about a violation of the First Amendment. You should be allowed to defend yourself in any venue you like. Just speak up and say, yeah, I'm not guilty of this. I'm innocent. This is tyranny. They shouldn't be doing this. He was gagged from saying those things by the court. Comey's not gagged. I'm respecting the rules of the court. He's just lying to you. Everything with him is just the same slippery nonsense you get always. So what else from Comey? What else did he say? He said that Donald Trump is obsessed with him. He said, the only reason this is happening, he's like such a teenage girl. He's so obsessed with me. He's so obsessed with me. That's the only reason I'm being dogged right now.
5: When he calls you a dirty cop, what is he talking about? And how does that make you feel?
7: Honestly, it's crazy that I'm in a place where I'm 65 years old and I actually find it a little bit humorous to have this obsession by this.
1: James Comey is a saboteur. James Comey, more so than almost anybody inside of the government, has spent a lot of time and energy sabotaging President Trump and the people who voted for him. What is it? I'm so bewildered. At my age, I can't even believe this is happening. At his age, why is he so obsessed with me?
7: This is where I'm 65 years old, and I actually find it a little bit humorous to have this obsession by this 80-year-old man with me. I don't know. And I am an honest person. I am a person who was raised to stand up and speak out. I can't do any other.
1: Nothing honest about him. The guy was smuggling his private conversation records to Michael Schmidt, Nicole Wallace's husband, at the New York Times. By the way, speaking of his honesty, neither of them disclosed that detail on the air last night. That did not come up at all, that scheme. Why is he so obsessed with me? Those memos, private conversations between the FBI director and the president of the United States, might be fiction in his telling, but whatever they are. In his telling, he says they're real, but they might be fictional. But whatever they are, he documents his conversation with the president, then he leaks them to this guy,

0: assassination attempts. Comey knows there's an audience for this nonsense. And he's trying to whip them up again. That something tyrannical is happening here. That James Comey's just an honest and decent man. That he's just Jimmy Stewart. That he's just fighting for his country. Golly. James Comey is sinister. And he was on national television yesterday trying to mount a defense because he knows that justice is coming. More ahead on The Vince Show.
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0: I want to thank everybody who joins us each morning on the Mighty Vince podcast. We do that live each day at 8 a.m. Eastern. We have such a great audience, and it's growing. Jim, have you noticed that we keep pulling down bigger and bigger numbers each day?
1: I have noticed.
0: We were, I think during the live show, we were around 20,000 people this morning, which, you know, we're just under that usually. We're pretty routine. It's at 8 o'clock Eastern time, a little difficult to get the West Coast with us, but yeah, I do have some on the West Coast. They wake up and they tell, Vince, I'm here. I'm here. I'm like, thank you. Thank you for waking up early. Thanks for being with me. Appreciate you being there. If you'd like to get in on the action, though, rumble.com/Vince, and you can listen to it there. You don't have to listen live. You can always listen on delay. We've got the podcast. All sorts of great ways to get into it. But I went in detail today on James Comey, John Brennan, their sinister behavior, and how justice is very much on their tail right now. It's headed towards them. I love that. Breathing down their neck, which is wonderful. We could use some justice breathing down the necks of evildoers. I'm a big fan of that. Big fan of that and of you. Thank you. The best audience anywhere. Let's see. Speaking of the best audience anywhere, we've got some calls coming in. We've got Carrie calling in from Georgia right now, who's been waiting patiently to talk about what ails our country. Carrie, you are on the Vince Show. Hello.
2: Hi, Vince. It's good to talk to you.
0: Nice to talk to you, sir. Thank you. What's on your mind?
2: I have two things that would really change the course of our nation back to our founding fathers' vision.
0: Yes.
2: And aside from the spiritual heart nature, that God is the most important answer to our problems.
0: Amen.
2: But that being said, the 16th and 17th Amendments should be repealed. That's the income tax.
0: Yes.
2: And the election of our senators that you were talking about yesterday.
0: Yes.
2: The senators, we the people have representation through the House, as you were saying, but the states have no representation. And the center point to make this point clear as a bell is Obamacare. Mm-hmm. That Obamacare never could have passed the Senate if the senators were elected by the states, the state legislatures.
0: Mm-hmm. Mm-hmm. Well, the founders, I mean, they set out, as you well know, Carrie, they set out to avoid the tyranny of the majority. This is why it's important to make that distinction that we're not a direct democracy. The system is a democratic system insofar as it respects the will of voters. But the founders did come up with this idea that basically we directly elect our House of Representatives. We don't even directly elect the President of the United States under our system. You vote for how you want the Electoral College to apportion those votes to the president. That's how we handle it. You just register who you support, and the Electoral College exists in the United States as a means to handle the election of the president of the United States. So the founders were really intentional about this, that the House of Representatives, the people's house, the Senate to be chosen by the authorities in each respective state that do represent the people of the state legislatures. So there's kind of a layered approach to governance designed to try and keep the system from overheating, Carrie, to make it so that we don't get the tyranny of the majority, we don't get hysterical lurching from side to side, that we get gradations, we get slow, steady movement in order to keep a stabilized society. And it was a really smart idea, and it was undermined, as you point out, by the 17th Amendment, which changed the way the United States senators are elected in this country entirely.
2: And in addition to that, the states also are part of administering how the law is carried out. And if they're not consulted on how to make these happen, Obamacare, maybe it could have been a good bill. But the states never had any input to tell the federal government what needed to happen on their side of it, the equation.
0: Yeah, smart point. Yeah, no, it's very smart. And now on the 16th Amendment, which you referenced, which introduced that horrific thing we know of as the federal income tax, the federal income tax arrives. President Trump talked on the campaign trail in 2024 about the fact that he would love to get back to a world where we don't have an income tax at all. No federal income tax. He longs for the days of William McKinley. His view was, why don't we collect federal government revenue by way of tariffs? We tariff other countries, but we stop imposing this burden directly on American taxpayers. In fact, let's not have American federal taxpayers. Now, I've noticed that he doesn't talk about getting rid of the federal income tax quite so frequently anymore, but I definitely remember it on the campaign trail. I don't know about you, Carrie, but when I hear some candidate, a presidential candidate, say they think about getting rid of one of the most horrific experiences of my entire year each year, I'm all of a sudden paying attention. Yes, I'm very interested in that.
2: Well, even if we went to a national retail sales tax, the people would be voting every time they made a purchase.
0: A consumption tax, yes.
2: And I don't care what the sales tax rate would be, because I believe in supply and demand, and I believe that Washington would listen by the amount of dollars coming into their coffers. And actually, what's the point of taxation in the first place? It's not for the government to tell us what is moral and immoral, what we should and shouldn't buy. Is to raise taxes to fund the government.
0: It's to raise revenues, yeah. No, that's the key. That's exactly right. It's not supposed to be a means of control. And yet, of course, the bigger the government gets and the more we give power, especially to the Democrats, although there are some Republicans in there, too, who have done this, then they try and take more control over your life. And we don't like that at all. Carrie, thank you. Thank you for your patience and thank you for the idea. You know, what Carrie's getting at, of course, would be a challenge, given the challenge it would require to mount a constitutional convention. I think it'd be good. Any constitutional convention that comes along that's designed to restore power to the people and correct the system and to bring it back to the wisdom of the founders would be a very worthwhile constitutional convention. I mean, this, you know, what have we been standing up for these past few weeks? This brings us to elections, actually. This brings us to why we need such a credible election system. The voters need to be able to believe that their will is being exercised, that the people that they genuinely voted for are being put into office. They need to believe in the credibility of our elections, and our lawmakers, the people who would desire to hold these offices, need to play by rules. They can't rig the system. The Louisiana v. Calais decision that we just got out of the Supreme Court reflected on the 14th and 15th Amendments to the Constitution, the 14th being equal protection under the law, equal protection. These are, by the way, amendments introduced in order to resolve all of the bigotry and racism, just terrible treatment of formerly enslaved black Americans. That's why we have the 13th, 14th, and 15th Amendments. And the court says we need to uphold the principles that are found within those amendments. And the 15th Amendment means that you can't be deprived of the voting franchise on the basis of your skin color, which is what the left has been doing. The left has been racially segregating people to achieve political power, using skin color as a means for power. The 15th Amendment is designed to forbid that. And so the court reflecting on those amendments. And what we've got over the last 2 weeks, we've been served up a number of wonderful headlines on this subject. And yesterday, the United States Supreme Court came out and once again said that this kind of racism can't continue. And so the Supreme Court cleared the state of Alabama to get rid of racially segregated districts. Racially segregated districts. And the media are freaking out about this yet again. Because when you get rid of the racism, Democrats lose power. Here's NBC's headline on the subject. Supreme Court grants Alabama request to speed up adoption of new congressional map. Oh, I'm sorry. They've since updated it to make it more race-based. Supreme Court lets Alabama speed adoption of congressional map, eliminating a majority black district. Now, this, of course, you see what the media is doing here. The media are trying to convince you that this is an attack on people on the basis of their skin color, that the Supreme Court is attacking people based on their skin color. What the Supreme Court is saying is they can't be judged on that basis. You can't racially segregate a district in order to create power for yourself. You can't do that. So knock it off. NBC, the Supreme Court on Monday removed an obstacle to Alabama's using a new congressional map in this year's election that would eliminate one of the state's two majority black districts. The court, over the objection of its liberal members, sent litigation over the Republican-drawn map back to the lower court, which could speed up the state's effort to use its map. The less racist map, in other words. The state has been battling civil rights plaintiffs over its congressional map for years, with a focus on whether a second majority black district was required to comply with the 1965 Voting Rights Act. When they say civil rights plaintiffs, what they're actually saying is Democrats. The state has been having to fight back against Democrats who've been trying to racially segregate the state for power. The latest flurry of court rulings came in light of the Supreme Court's ruling on April 29th in a case from Louisiana that undermined a key provision of the law. Here's that lie again. Didn't undermine it. It strengthened it. It strengthened the Voting Rights Act. It protected Americans. Said they can't be judged on their skin color, making it much easier for states to draw districts that dilute minority voting rights. I'm sorry. To be clear, I get it. Like, if you look at election habits among black Americans, majority vote for Democrats. That's true. But your skin color is not determinative. Just because you're black doesn't mean you're voting Democrat. Everybody knows this, right? You realize that individuals have different opinions on every subject. You're aware of this. Who is judging black voters en masse? That is Democrats who are doing that. They're reducing them to their skin color. In fact, it's the same message that's preached to black Americans by Democrats in our school system, which is that your skin color determines your chances of success in life. Your future is determined based on your skin color. That's what's preached inside of our universities to black Americans, to all Americans, by the left. They're doing it not just at the university level, they're doing it all the way down to the elementary school level. In the children's books, they're telling people that their lives are determined based on their skin color. How poisonous is that? Don't try. Don't try. Your fate is determined. The system has a fate for you based on your skin color. So don't even bother. What? You're going to tell people not to try and determine their own future, not to fight for their families, not to fight for their futures, not to live up to their capabilities? It's useless. No, it's useless because of your skin color. How awful. And in fact, you know, that reminds me, there's a clip that I wanted to share with you. There's a fella called Bakari Sellers over on CNN. Do you have this clip for me, Jim? It's okay if you don't. I'm just thinking. Okay, I was just thinking of it because I thought I saved it. I'm going to pull it up for you right now. But Carly Sellers was on CNN, and he had this crazy statement in the last 24 hours where he suggested that if you woke somebody up from 1896, if they fell asleep and woke up in 1896, there is no material difference in the lives of black Americans at all. Listen to Bakari Sellers, who is, I don't know how much this guy's paid, but he is a high-profile CNN commentator at right at the center of power in American politics, talking about how miserable it is to be black. It's just like 1896. Listen to this.
1: If somebody fell asleep in 1896 and woke up today in 2026, they would simply say the only difference is now Negroes have a TV show and we wear nice suits. They swapped out Klan hoods for Brooks Brothers suits. And that is the problem. I mean, plus,
0: are you serious? If someone fell asleep in 1896 and woke up today, the only difference is now black Americans have limitless potential? What do you mean the only difference? That's a massive difference. Am I missing something? Because that seems to me like a massive sign of societal decency and a societal progress, actually. The only difference is you get to have television shows and wear nice. What are you talking about? What the hell are you talking about? If Booker T. Washington was the guy waking up in 2026, he would slap the hell out of Bakari Sellers. Are you serious? This kind of chatter, you understand what this is. It's not in the service of uplifting any individual person. It's not in helping anybody out of any sort of despair. This is propaganda designed to mandate never-ending support for the Democrat Party. That's it. It has nothing to do with improving anybody's life.
1: That is the problem. I mean, Plessy v. Ferguson was 7-1, and it gave birth to 50 years of Jim Crow.
0: All of this stuff he's talking about is the product of the Democrat Party, which he represents.
1: Have with this court right now, what we're seeing is watching people who have fought and died and bled so that we would have access to the ballot box, so that we would have access to our voices being heard in Congress, being ripped away.
0: How much would you like to see Clarence Thomas debate this guy? Wouldn't that be the greatest thing? I mean, this would be over 30 seconds into round one. I mean, it would not even be a close call. Just the goofiness coming out of his mouth.
1: And I think that there is a casual laughter from people we believe to be our friends on the right who are showing us true colors today, because the most sacred, or one of the most sacred
0: actions. This is projection. What you're about to hear is projection. I don't even know what he's about to say. I guarantee it's projection.
1: Have in the United States of America is the ability to cast a ballot and elect someone and send them to Congress, the State House, or a mayoral seat that represents your interest. And now black folks throughout the South are being silenced.
0: You're so full of crap. Steve Cohen's a white dude. A Republican black woman is about to take that seat. You're an idiot. More ahead on The Vince Show.
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0: Remember I told you that Tom Steyer may be behind unleashing the blackmail files and all these Democrats in California? Katie Porter seems to think he is.
14: Well, given that Tom Steyer is the person who leaked the video with me and the staffer from 5 years ago, he pretty clearly didn't think that he pretty clearly wanted to be governor bad enough to knock me down to do it. And I've apologized for that video many times. Because I am confident that is the case. I've been told by many people it's a Department of Energy video. It was only held by the Department of Energy, and people can follow the trail to who his campaign staffers are and understand what happened there.
0: See, what did I tell you? I can tell. I can sense these things. Tom Steyer, one of the biggest donors in the whole party. He's up there with the George Soros guys, the Michael Bloombergs, the Reid Hoffmans. He's running for governor, and he's got all these yahoos in his way. Yeah, he's opening their blackmail files. That's what's happening. Back with you tomorrow.
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17: From ABC News, I'm Michelle Franzen. Due to the ongoing war in Iran and tariffs, new data showing Americans are struggling with rising costs for nearly everything. The Consumer Price Index shows inflation is up to three-year highs. President Trump, before leaving for his trip to China, telling reporters that he thinks inflation and high gas prices are temporary.
18: The only thing that matters when I'm talking about Iran, they can't have a nuclear weapon. I don't think about Americans' financial situation. I don't think about anybody. I think about one thing.
17: Prices for goods jumping 3.8% in April from the same time last year. ABC's Elizabeth Schulze has more on the pain.
19: The concern here is that when you look at this inflation data, now you have prices going up faster than people's paychecks. So it becomes a lot harder to absorb those higher prices if your salary is not also going up. That had not been the case for a couple years now. The fact that we're starting to see those prices outpace take-home pay is really a red flag in the overall economy.
17: President Trump confirming FDA Commissioner Marty McCary is moving on, saying the deputy commissioner will step in temporarily. McCary most recently sparred with the White House over pressure from the president to authorize flavored vapes. 17 Americans and a British national evacuated from a Dutch ship and came to the U.S. with the hantavirus outbreak remain in quarantine at specialized medical facilities in Nebraska and Georgia. Health officials in Kansas today saying three people in the state who had a, quote, high-risk exposure to a person with confirmed Andes hantavirus from that ship are now being monitored. ABC's Victor Oquendo is in Omaha and has more on efforts to contain the virus.
20: So far, 11 cases reported worldwide. Three have died. Maryland is monitoring two residents who were on a flight with a cruise ship passenger who later tested positive. Now, growing concerns the Andes virus may spread easier than previously thought, though evidence remains preliminary.
17: France also adopting extremely rigorous protocols for all cases identified. 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
21: 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From 96.3 News Radio, KKOB, I'm Mike Gabum. A priest in southern New Mexico has been suspended following allegations involving stolen records. We turn to KKOB's Zoltan Chani Salcedo for more.
22: The Diocese of Las Cruces says Father Christopher Williams has been removed from all ministerial duties at the Basilica of San Albino in Mesilla. According to a letter sent to parishioners, the situation is tied to a September incident involving more than 60,000 stolen diocesan records. Church officials say an internal investigation later uncovered alleged involvement by Williams and others connected to the parish. The diocese says the case has been reported to law enforcement and the investigation is ongoing. Another priest, who is his brother, is now serving the parish in the meantime. Sultan Chani Salcedo, News Radio, KKOB.
21: A young male giraffe, now part of the herd at the Albuquerque Biopark Zoo. That new giraffe arrived at the zoo on May 4th from the El Paso Zoo. His name is Tesoro, which means treasure in Spanish, and he is a one-year-old reticulated giraffe and is currently the smallest one in the herd. Once his growth cycle ends, however, he'll likely be the tallest in the herd at around 18 feet. Zookeepers say Tesoro is doing great in early introductions with his new family, although he is currently separated to give everyone time to adjust. Reticulated giraffes are an endangered species. The U.S. Department of Defense has announced that Fort Bliss is one of five installations selected to participate in a high-tech counter-drone program. We turn to KKOB's Michael Carlisle for more on that.
23: The Joint Interagency Task Force 401 director said that countering unlawful and adversarial drone activity is a homeland defense imperative. In a statement, the Department of Defense adding that the initiative will accelerate the fielding and evaluation of advanced directed energy capabilities, which will be used to protect infrastructure, military installations, and homeland missions. The deputy director of the task force says that they have shown that directed energy systems can counter drone threats while preserving the safety of air travelers. Michael Carlisle, News Radio, KKOB.
21: 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KOB's Francina Walker has all that.
1: 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If you're a Dodger fan, you might catch Dodger great Kike Hernandez in action this week at the lab as he's on rehab assignment with Oklahoma after elbow surgery last fall. You'll find tickets and information at abqisotopes.com. 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
2: Mornings get busy fast. 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
24: Temperatures gradually back off this evening. The overnight, partly cloudy to mostly clear. Wednesday morning's lows, 59 for Albuquerque and 53 in Santa Fe. Wednesday hot again with partly cloudy skies. Slight chance of an afternoon thundershower. High 91 Albuquerque, 85 Santa Fe. This is your forecast from KOAT Action 7 News. I'm meteorologist Eric Green.
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27: You know, I ran into Tim Keller today. That's right, yeah, he was at the radio station. He didn't do anything on KKOV, but he did. He went to every other radio station we have here. And I don't know what he was talking about. Usually, like the mayor, not just the mayor, but other people, they request time, come in, do stuff. And there's usually something they want to talk about. There's an event. There's something they want to push. And Tim Keller didn't want to do that. It's like he just showed up and wanted to remind everybody that he's mayor. Oh, we know. We know that you're mayor. I saw him in the hallway. Man, every time I see Tim Keller, which is quite often, I never have my copy of his book that was written by Jolene Gutierrez Kruger. Yeah, City on the Brink, that was paid for by the Albuquerque Foundation, whatever the heck that was. So I didn't have my my book for him to sign. But I did say, hey, you want to talk about this DOJ stuff? You want to talk about the sidewalk stuff? And he's like, oh, sure, yeah. We'll see if that happens. But that's where we'll start today here on News Radio KKOB. Brandon Vogt with you this afternoon. Mike Trujillo producing. Mike Gaba in the newsroom. Tim Keller's gone, by the way. He was just here for a few minutes. But he's in the news, especially when it comes to the sidewalk ordinance that was passed by the city council. And I'm sure you're thinking a lot of the same way I am. This is a guy who for the last 9 years, yeah, it's been 9 years now, he's got more to go, the rest of his third term here in the city of Albuquerque. For the last 9 years, he has done nothing but enable homeless, hobos, and junkies. And all of a sudden now, he's kind of okay with the whole sidewalk ordinance. Now, it's also a numbers game. And we'll take your calls, 505-243-3333, number to get in. Also on the text line, busy day today, so get in fast if you want to. It's kind of interesting how Tim Keller is being very coy about the sidewalk ordinance. This was a guy that wouldn't even make campaign promises last year, actually just like 6 months ago, about cleaning up Albuquerque. But then the city council has their ordinance, and they passed it. And as I mentioned, it's a numbers game. It's veto-proof. He didn't have enough votes to help him. And also, Joaquin Baca, who has become an ally of the left on the city council for sure, you know, he's kind of okay with this. What's going on here? I think I might be able to see through what's happening. And we'll get your thoughts on this, too. 505-243-3333. Pardon me. So it will be legal to sit, lie, or sleep on Albuquerque sidewalks. And neighbors are asking that question after what is going on here. And this was the 02614 or the Enhanced Service and Safety Zone Ordinance. And I mentioned Joaquin Baca, and according to him, the ordinance alone just creates the ability to create these safety zones. Oh, is that it? Maybe that's why Tim Keller hasn't been that vocal about this or against this, is because ultimately what the city council did is they created, you know, this ordinance, but then it's the actual mayor who is going to decide on the safety zones. Okay. Maybe we're uncovering this thing one layer at a time, like a big stinky onion, one layer at a time. And that might be it, because he can't veto it. Or he could veto it. They would just send it back. And also something else interesting that's coming up here, and we'll hear from this guy, Alex Ubaez. Remember him? He was the guy that ran, even though it's a nonpartisan race for mayor, he's the guy that ran on the other side. He ran on the other side of Tim Keller, the left side of Tim Keller. It's hard to get to the left of Tim Keller, but Alex Ubaez definitely did. And that's the future. The future. That's the future, as blue as Albuquerque has gotten. That's going to be maybe not him exactly, but somebody like him is going to be your mayor. Obviously, if things continue the way that they do. But I thought it was interesting, Alex Ubaez, critical of Tim Keller, critical that he didn't go ahead and veto the sidewalk ordinance, even though there wasn't the numbers and it would have got sent back anyway. But Alex Ubaez has become that critic. And ultimately, that speaks to how weak the Republican Party is. Because usually these things get checked by Republicans in other places. Too weak, though. So he's getting checked by somebody on the left. I mean, it's sad. It's sad, but true. But, you know, you got a Republican Party chairwoman who is more interested in being Otero County Commissioner than thinking about the issues that are happening all over the state of New Mexico and even in Albuquerque, which they have totally written off. I got some news on that coming up as well. But I thought it was interesting, and I wanted to mention that, Alex Ubaez, and we'll hear from what he has to say, because that's who the media goes to for a check on Tim Keller. Somebody to the left of Tim Keller, because there's a giant void there where a Republican could have something to say about what's happening with Tim Keller and this sidewalk controversy. And it's a step in the right direction. I mean, I applaud the city council for doing it. I mean, it's a health issue. It's a safety issue. I mean, how many times have you been driving around and nearly run over somebody that's hanging out in the median? And they shouldn't be. So we'll get your thoughts on this today. 505-243-3333. And it was a 6-3 vote this week where you can't sit, sleep, or lie down on public sidewalks. And, of course, you've got the Ubaez folks, the people to the left of Tim Keller, that say, yeah, you're making being homeless a crime. No, you can be homeless and not sleep on a sidewalk or sit on a sidewalk, lay down in a sidewalk, be asleep. It's interesting this happened because just last week I was telling you about it. Leaving out of here, I had to lean on my horn to try to get this guy to wake up before he rolled out in the street and got his head squashed like a melon. He didn't wake up. I don't know whether he got ran over or not, but hopefully not. But public safety, public health, and just quality of life. You know, can we just say that? Just quality of life by trying to get people out of the medians, out of the shoulders, out of the exit ramps, you know, putting those tents up out there. And, of course, that around the interstate, I mean, how dangerous is that? I mean, I'd say at least once a week I see somebody running across the interstate. I guess that's considered a median, like right between the interstates. That's where they're hanging out now. You see tents. I mean, they're all over the place. So city of Albuquerque decided, okay, we can't have this. We have an ordinance. So why would Tim Keller all of a sudden be like, okay, I'm okay with it? Because it's power. And Timmy loves power, right? He can't let anybody else have any power. I mean, that's why he's King Keller. That's why he's three-term Keller. And he's the one that's going to decide about these safety zones. I mean, maybe I'm an eternal optimist. So maybe this will be better. Maybe he finally sees that he's got to do a little bit something different to keep up. And if he does want a fourth term, he may have to do something. I think it's more about power. Like, I'll decide what this is. Yeah, city council, yeah, go make your city ordinance, but I'm the one that's going to decide the safety zones. Okay, fine. We'll see what happens. He's got plenty of time, that's for sure, to implement this stuff. And we'll take your calls and talk more about this. We'll hear from Tim Keller and the opposition, because the media can't find a Republican to talk about this. So they go to the left of Tim Keller. So we'll hear from Alex Ubaez as well. Coming up next here on News Radio KQOB.
0: 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They're back.
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3: All right, BB Today, News Radio, KKOB. Thanks for being with us. By the way, yeah, City at the Crossroads was the book. How could I have forgotten? Jolene Gutierrez-Kruger, who was working for the Albuquerque Journal as a quote-unquote journalist, and then negotiating a deal with the people, Keller's people, to write a book about him. 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All right. We're talking about what's happening with the sidewalk issues, and only three counselors, Tellis, Feeblecorn, and Nicole Rogers, voted against it. Even Joaquin Baca, which is usually pretty reliably on the left, was okay with this and tells me that, you know, him and the Keller people kind of have an understanding. Okay, we'll vote for this. He can't veto it. And he's the one that's actually going to be able to designate those safety zones. Here's a little bit of the story from KOB. We'll take your calls if you want to jump in. Got some great texts coming in, too. 505-243-3333. But here's a little bit more from KOB on what's going on with these sidewalks. And we'll hear from Tim Keller a little bit. And also, Alex Ubaez, who has become the critic of the left for Tim Keller. Listen to this.
4: Every time the city wants to clean up, it becomes cleaning up humans. And that goes to our class of individuals, which is completely discriminatory. It's completely a violation of rights.
5: David Ellis believes a new city ordinance specifically targets him as a homeless man.
4: We have to start looking at the demographics of what's causing the problems rather than let's go after the homeless people.
5: City Councilor Joaquin Baca sponsored O20.

0: 614 or the Enhanced Service and Safety Zone Ordinance.
1: This saying, the mayor is allowed to designate areas of the city that he deems, require extra support to make them safer.
0: Within that designated zone, police, Albuquerque community safety, or city sanitation workers would patrol those areas more frequently. It would also make it illegal to sit, sleep, or lie on public sidewalks, roads, bike paths, or alleys if someone is blocking them.
1: It's not just sit, sleep, or lie. I mean, let's be clear. There's a lot of criteria in there, a lot of safety checks. It expires after 2 years if it isn't renewed.
0: Baca says first a warning would be given.
1: This gives APD the tool to say, you know what, you don't have to go home, and we can get you a ride, we can get you help. But if you don't want either of those, then there's going to be consequences.
0: He also says it's not just targeting the unhoused, but rather safety as a whole, like tackling juvenile crime.
2: What we are asking for is that we don't double down on these same failed strategies.
0: But for members with NM Stronger Together Coalition, this ordinance hurts more than it helps.
3: It's written very broadly so that pretty much anybody sitting, standing, lying down just in the public way could potentially be cited, fined, and maybe even arrested.
0: The coalition started a petition to get Mayor Tim Keller to veto it. Keller's office told KOB it will become law regardless, as it passed with veto-proof majority. But Alex Ubaez says that's an oversimplification.
2: Even if it goes to him with a 9-0, he has the right to veto it. And on his veto, it goes back to council where they can reconsider.
0: And Ellis hopes they do.
4: Just remember that your neighbors are your neighbors, and they're human.
5: Yep, and you hear Joaquin Baca, who's running cover for Tim Keller, in there, and he's like, "Oh yeah, he'll deem it. King Keller, let him figure this thing out." Also, Alex Ubaez, as you heard in there, running to the left of this issue, and I guess he's going to stay here. He's a lawyer; he can do whatever he can make money doing all sorts of stuff. So he has the freedom to kind of sit back and be a critic of Keller and run against him 3 years from now. I mean, it was pretty amazing how many votes he actually got and how close he got to Tim Keller this last time around. And as I mentioned, as the way Albuquerque is headed, now I do think there's hope for the state. But the way Albuquerque is headed, I mean, you're just going to get... I mean, there may be a time a few years from now where people would be like, "Well, I wish somebody like Tim Keller was the mayor." As far left as somebody like Alex Ubaez is. And what he said was that what we're talking about here is we won't double down on the same failed strategies, Ubaez. Keller's office told KOB they were still reviewing the legislation, but it will become law regardless as it passed the veto-proof majority, but Ubaez says is an oversimplification. Keller told the media last week when they reached out to him, it passed with a veto-proof majority. There's nothing he can do. This is an oversimplification, Ubaez said. Even if it goes to him with a 9-0 vote, he has the right to veto it, and on his veto, it goes back to council where they can reconsider. And he's right about that. You know, they may override his veto, but at least he tried. Now he cares because he gets the opportunity to designate these safety zones. What else is on in these safety zones? Probably gun-free and all that other stuff, too. Man, there's an angle for sure. Don't think that he's doing this just to clean up Albuquerque. Got this on the text line. OMG, yes, quality of life. I hope that his last term, he decides to clean up this mess because I really don't want to move to a neighboring state. It would be an inconvenience, saving thousands of dollars to relocate everything and start over again. Well, many people have. Whether moving out of Albuquerque or moving out of New Mexico altogether. Also, LOL BV, but is it illegal to be passed out on the sidewalk? That's a good one. Can't sleep, but what if you just pass out? ACLU would have a field day with that one. Hey, BV, if Timmy enforces safety, will the homeless uprise and burn their I Love Timmy hoodies? I don't know. They may have to do that. I haven't seen any of the I Love Timmy hoodies in a while, but they're definitely out there. All right, we'll continue. Get your feedback on this with the sidewalk ordinance also. Man, there's some good news here for the GOP as far as voter registration is concerned. But can they hang on to it? We'll talk about that next on News Radio KQOB.
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0: in his fourth term. With all that. Okay. All right. Okay, I'm going to keep talking here. Mike Trujillo, if you need me, come into the studio, all right? Want to let you know about what's going on with voter registration data, and they suggest that New Mexico's political landscape may be shifting. How about this? And this is voter registration updates. And, of course, what's going on here in the state of New Mexico is that we don't have, we now have what is referred to as an open primary. It's kind of a semi-quasi-open primary. Now, you have to be registered, but it's DTS, which means, you know, do not state. You're not going to state where you are, okay? I've always thought, and I promise you, if I talk to you for 5 or 6 minutes, I could tell whether you were a Republican or a Democrat, decline to state. And I think that's kind of a cop-out in politics. Either you're in it or you're not in it. And that's this. And as I always said, it's okay. It's okay to be non-political. I mean, it's funny to hear somebody like me say that hosts a political talk show and very involved in politics, but it's okay. It's all right for you to not be involved in it. But what's happening here is that Democrats have 573,000 registered voters, which is 38%. And Republicans are 31%. And that is 443,000 people. And voters register as other or declined to state is 406,000. And that is 29%. I find that there's an opportunity here, but it's also, there's an opportunity here for Republicans and Democrats too, but the Republicans are the ones that really need a win here. There's an opportunity here, but it's also sad. It's sad that in the state of New Mexico, which only has about 2 million people, and there's 1.4 million people who are registered to vote. Now, of course, with these voter rolls, I don't know how many are registered in multiple states, how many are felons and can't vote, how many are illegals and can't vote. We could find that out if Maggie Toulouse-Oliver would turn over some of the voter data that she's out of compliance with federal government, but that hasn't happened yet. But it's disturbing to me that with only 1.4 million people that are registered to vote in the state of New Mexico, nearly 30% are declined to state. 400,000. 29. This is crazy to me. 29% declined to state. That means that they want to vote. They want to be in the process, but I don't want to pick a side. Okay. Fine, we'll just leave that right there for now. Republicans are at 443,000. That's 31%. 31%. It is very, it's not out of the realm of possibility. In fact, it's likely almost right now, the way things are going, that decline to state could overtake Republicans in the state of New Mexico, especially considering the failed leadership we have with the Republican Party. Can you believe that, though? Only 2% between Republicans and decline to state. But because there's so many decline to state, it's not like Democrats are going gangbusters here. They're just at 38%. That's why I see an opportunity here for the Republican Party, especially after the failed Democratic leadership being governed from the fringe left like we have the last several years. There's an opportunity here if Republicans can take advantage of it. We'll see what they do. But in April, we have some stats from April, Democratic registration dropped by 257 voters, while Republican registration went to 378. So they're dropping, and then DTS and other registration, which could be libertarian or independent, 6,700 people in 1 month. Now, this is in the primary, and, you know, if you get, if you are a declined state, then you can vote in one of them, and that's a push. But, man, that's a lot. 6,700 people last month decided to go declined state. Democrats dropped by 250 people. Republicans dropped by nearly 400. I mean, it's not good. But it also tells you that the electorate in the state of New Mexico is looking for something different. Okay? And it's an opportunity for Republicans, should they choose to accept it, because what are they running away from? Are they really running away from Republicans? No, they haven't been in charge in a long time. We haven't seen conservative policies in a very long time in the state of New Mexico. What are they running away from? They're running away from Democratic policies and progressive policies that have been here. I mean, if there was any, Republican legislation that had gotten through, or a Republican candidate that had busted through in the last decade, I couldn't say that. But no, I think most of these declined state, maybe all of them, or as close as all that we can get, is saying we want something different. And that different is the Democratic Party and the Democratic initiatives that we've had here in the state of New Mexico. It ain't Republican. There ain't been enough Republicans elected or enough Republican policies enacted statewide for people to be tired of Republicans. Now, they may be scared of Republicans because the media, which is dominated by Democratic operatives and the Democrats themselves, have just made Republicans villains over, I don't know, the last 100 years, and especially the last 10 with Donald Trump. So they're running away from the boogeyman of the Republican Party, but not the actual policies or leaders in the Republican Party. Because guess what? There haven't been any. But there is an opportunity here, and I find that pretty interesting. We'll talk more about this, and we'll get some calls here, 505-243-3333 on the way. Also, next hour, man, I tell you what, we talked a lot about the Republican primary for governor yesterday, but man, it is really heating up for lieutenant governor. Now, pretty quiet on the Democratic side. Maggie Toulouse Oliver's got that all wrapped up, it appears. But on the Republican side, man, it's getting personal. So we'll talk about that coming up here on News Radio KKOB. 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It reduces noise and cuts back on recoil, and it's more accurate. Right to Bear Arms has a good selection of suppressors, and now that the tax stamp has been eliminated, they're more affordable. 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Also, remember, we got Post Malone tickets for Saturday. That is one hot ticket. Boots in the Park this weekend. So keep listening for your chance to win those coming up later this afternoon. You're on 96.3 News Radio, KKOB.
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0: All right, BB Today, News Radio KKOB. Thanks for being with us. You know, we're doing our 250 flags and there's still an opportunity for you to get registered. 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You can recognize somebody you know. And today, we want to honor Annie Clark. Annie's been willing to speak up about neglected and abused animals, helping to raise awareness around conditions many people never see. 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And she is our honoree for today. 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And you can go to our website, newsradiokkob.com, and nominate someone, nominate yourself. You don't need a photo or anything like that. And there's still time for you to get some folks in here for our 250 flags program here on News Radio KKOB. All right. I'm pretty encouraged by what I'm seeing with the New Mexico voter rolls, but it is unfortunate that decline to state is so many people. And I'd like to take a deep dive into this. And some of you may know. You can give me a call or you can text 505-243-3333. Because having almost 30% of the state as declined a state has to be one of the top places, one of the top states. New Mexico's got to be one of the top states for declined a state. You know what I mean? You know what I mean, Vern? As Jim Varney would say. And I see that as an opportunity. That's an opportunity for the Republican Party to reach those people, because you're declined a state for a reason. And it's probably because you don't like what's happened with all these progressive policies from the Democrats. And on the Republican side, you're just responding to the scare tactics from the media and Democrats, because there hasn't been any Republican policies. There hasn't been any Republican leaders in a decade. So that's kind of where I come out. And that's where a strong Republican Party would be turning these do not states into Republicans. Oh, but, you know, you've got a Republican Party chair that's more interested in winning a primary against another Republican in Otero County. That's where the priorities are now with the state apparatus for the Republican Party in New Mexico. How dare I bring that up, right? But here's a little history lesson. Democrats have actually been shrinking over time. I know it looks overwhelming right now, considering MLG and how much money Deb Haaland is raising and Tim Keller and everything that's happened in the last decade. But honestly, Democrats are losing ground. 2016, November 2016, Democrats led Republicans in registration by nearly 200,000 votes. That was a decade ago. 200,000 votes. November of 2020, that lead dropped to 185,000. November of 22, it was down to 177,000. November of 24, it had dropped to 154,000. In 8 years, registered Democrats dropped nearly 50,000 people as far as voter registration. And then now, the latest numbers we have, spring of 2026, Democratic advantage is only 130,000. In 10 years, Democrats have dropped 70,000 as far as registered voters. Now, did Republicans pick those up? Not many. Most of them went to declined state. That's why there's nearly over 400,000 of them. But that's an opportunity. Now, if we were in a state where it was, and I'll have to research this. I'm sure there's an example, but I'm sure there's a state out there where there's, you know, in the 60 percentile Democrats and then Republicans are 30 something. And then there's, you know, 10% that are independent, like independent or declined state, right? I mean, when you're trying to get the 10% declined state and then trying to convert Democrats to Republicans, that's a major uphill battle. When there's not enough declined state and you have to try to convince people who are Democrats to flip to Republican. Now, it's easier in the state of New Mexico if they would take advantage of this. It's easier to flip somebody who has declined a state or an independent to a Republican than someone who is a Democrat all the way to a Republican. Because if you're a declined state, man, you're halfway there anyway. And in fact, I would make the argument, especially in the state of New Mexico, many of these declined states are Republicans. They're just afraid to be a Republican because of scare tactics and the patronage system and that sort of thing. There's an advantage here. There's a little bit of daylight, frankly. We'll see if the Republican Party in the state of New Mexico actually takes that up and wants to make that a priority. But even, and as I have mentioned here, Donald Trump getting nearly 47% of the vote just a year and a half ago was tremendous. In a state that has such an advantage of Democratic registration, and the guy that they vilified for a decade was about 5 percentage points away from upending the Democratic nominee in the state of New Mexico, Kamala Harris. I mean, that's crazy. I mean, Donald Trump did better than any Republican in a statewide race in years. That would have been another jumping off point for this party. But alas, the state party in the state of New Mexico is more interested in just keeping their power than actually going out there with outreach and trying to make an impact in what's happening in the state of New Mexico as a whole. 505-243-3333. Let's see here on the text line. I think decline to state simply is because to get a driver's license, you have to register to vote. So some don't know which party they want to say. And that may be the case. And even so, those are people who had to choose something. They didn't choose Democrat. They chose decline to state. That's why I think, you know, we're halfway there. It's not going to work on everybody. But man, with 29% decline to state, if Republicans could just get a third of that, if Republicans could get less than a third, let's see, my math, it'd be maybe 30% of that 29% to go over, they would have the advantage in the state. Those are only 7 percentage points away from Democrats now, at 38% to 31%. I mean, you got a giant spot there of 29% that don't have a party. That's where the messaging comes in. That's where you try to convince people. And it starts somewhere, and hopefully it'll start very soon. All right. Hey, we'll take caller number 4 right now for those Post Malone tickets. That is Saturday at Balloon Fiesta Park. It's Boots in the Park. Chase Matthew, Tyler Hubbard, and the headliner, Post Malone, for Saturday afternoon. We'll take caller number 4 right now at 505-243-3333. And next hour, we'll talk a little bit about what's going on in the lieutenant governor's race here on News Radio KQOB.
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29: The risk of stroke goes up for all of us as we age, but for women, the risk really amplifies after menopause. In fact, 1 in 5 women in the United States between the ages of 55 and 75 will have a stroke. But according to a new study carried out by researchers in California, adhering to the Mediterranean diet can significantly lower that risk. One expert said, "We continue to see study after study showing that a predominantly plant-based diet improves all sorts of different outcomes. Now, with this diet in particular, you've seen it lower the risk of certain types of cancer, diabetes, depression, dementia, even gum disease. Now, as a reminder, the Mediterranean diet prioritizes eating vegetables, fruits, beans, olive oil, nuts and fish, and limiting meat and dairy." I'm Dr. Sanjay Gupta, helping you live a better life.
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0: I tell you what's going on with the lieutenant governor's race in the state of New Mexico is pretty interesting. Oh, there's some mud slinging. We'll get into that coming up next here on News Radio KKOB. Got this on the text line. And I run into this a lot, and I'm glad you texted in, 1210. After the 2020 election, I switched to decline to state. I'm fed up with the squishes, the rhinos, the never-Trumpers. I still vote right, but I don't want to be lumped in with this joke of a Republican Party, both in New Mexico and the country. Okay. And there's people that are trying to change that, for sure. And I understand where you're coming from here, but just because you're a Republican doesn't mean that you're aligned with rhinos. There's plenty of Republicans that aren't rhinos, right? There's plenty of really great conservatives. I'll also say this, and in New Mexico, it's a little different, and we have to be practical about this. You know, a different kind of Republican can win in Lee County as opposed to Bernalillo County. I mean, that's just the way it is. I live in Reelsville here. Politics is all about compromise, too. And just because there are some people who are, as you say, squishes, doesn't mean that you are. And sometimes, politically, you have to compromise on some stuff. Those are the hard choices politicians have to make. You know, my example is this. And I, you know, Mitt Romney, there's two guys, Mitt Romney and Jeff Flake, both out of Congress now. But Mitt Romney, of course, with Utah and ran for president, Jeff Flake in Arizona, both Republicans. And frankly, both were aligned with Donald Trump. I used to know the exact numbers. It was in like the high 80s where they voted with Trump. And okay, I'll take that. I'm sorry, I'll take that. I'll take somebody who votes with the Trump agenda 88% of the time, as opposed to a Democrat that's going to vote for the Trump agenda 0% of the time. And I know as a Republican, you're like, ew, Jeff Flake, Mitt Romney, ew. What's your alternative? Ben Ray Lujan? Martin Heinrich? I'm sorry, you can't have it all. And that's the kind of the real talk that Republicans need to have with each other in finding candidates, in finding people that can win, right? I mean, I'd rather be right most of the time than be right 0% of the time. Thanks for being with us on this Wednesday. No, it's not. It's Tuesday. I was just checking there. News is next on News Radio KQOB.
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2: From ABC News, I'm Michelle Franzen. President Trump traveling to China today, telling reporters he's focused on discussing trade deals with China's leader as well as a ceasefire deal with Iran. Talks remain stalled on ending the war. The president brushing off economic pressures in the latest consumer price index, showing inflation has soared to a three-year high, calling those higher costs on goods and gas temporary for Americans. Here's ABC's Elizabeth Schulze.
4: The trend is going really in the wrong direction here across the board. When you look at prices, those higher fuel costs are translating to higher prices for public transportation, for airfare. If you look at the airfare index, it's up about 21% now in April compared to a year before. That's why we've seen those ticket prices going up so much, because of jet fuel costs.
2: The Federal Reserve Bank of New York releasing its data report showing household debt for Americans reaching an all-time high, $18.8 trillion in the first 3 months of this year. 18 passengers from that Dutch cruise ship hit with the hantavirus outbreak remain in quarantine at facilities in Nebraska and Georgia. One person testing positive, another has developed symptoms. Officials say the majority are asymptomatic. Passenger Jake Rosemarin says he'll stay in Omaha for the full incubation period.
5: My plan right now is to stay for the full 42 days. I think that is the best decision that's for me and for my family, and I know that here I'm in the best care possible.
2: A federal appeals court in New York agreed to pause a ruling against President Trump in the E. Jean Carroll case so he can try to take his case to the U.S. Supreme Court. The appeals court stayed its rejection of Trump's attempt to relitigate his claims in the case where Trump was found liable for defaming and sexually abusing Carroll. The Senate has confirmed Kevin Warsh to serve as a member of the Federal Reserve Board of Governors. Another vote on his nomination to become the next Fed chair is expected later this week. 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
6: From 96.3 News Radio, KKOB, I'm Mike Gabin. Hopefully you like it hot, because a high-pressure front has moved over the state today. Temps will climb into the 80s and 90s for most areas, with several spots coming within a few degrees of tying or breaking daily record highs. Those highs begin to weaken and move east Wednesday, but temps will only cool by a few degrees. Temperatures will stay above average to well above average through the end of the week and into the weekend, with most highs remaining in the 80s and 90s. Afternoon breezes will also stick around most days over the next week. Albuquerque Public Schools is reviving its summer Club Read program to help younger students stay engaged while school is out. KKOB's Natasha Leyba has the story.
8: The The program is open to preschool through fifth grade students and encourages kids to keep reading through the summer months. Each student receives a scorecard and is challenged to read 6 age-appropriate books. Once completed, they can turn it in at any Dion's location for a free slice of pizza and new scorecard to keep going. Students who complete another round of reading can earn iStopes prizes and an entry into a grand prize drawing. APS leaders say this may be the first year all elementary students in the district are participating. The program runs through July 27th with top prizes including suite tickets to an iStopes game, a custom jersey, and a chance to throw out a first pitch. I'm Natasha Leva, 96.3 News Radio, KKOB.
6: A priest in southern New Mexico has been suspended following allegations involving stolen records.
9: The Diocese of Las Cruces says Father Christopher Williams has been removed from all ministerial duties at the Basilica of San Albino in Mesilla. According to a letter sent to parishioners, the situation is tied to a September incident involving more than 60,000 stolen diocesan records. Church officials say an internal investigation later uncovered alleged involvement by Williams and others connected to the parish. The diocese says the case has been reported to law enforcement and the investigation is ongoing. Another priest, who is his brother, is now serving the parish in the meantime. Sultan Chani Salcedo, News Radio, KKOB.
6: Patrons of the Albuquerque Food Park are in for a disappointment. The popular eatery, featuring various food trucks at San Antonio and Louisiana, sits on nearly an acre of land owned by the nearby Grace Church. Owner of food truck 143 Snacks, Ramon Sanchez, says he was shocked to get a call from the food park manager recently telling him the land had been sold and the vendors needed to be out by the end of the month, adding that the vendors like having the consistency of a home base and a regular clientele. Search for a new locale has been difficult due to the fact that everything is fully booked already. Senior Pastor Aaron Geisler of Grace Church said the decision to sell came as an opportunity presented itself that we felt was wise to pursue. Ultimately, it allows us to better focus our resources on our mission. For 96.3 News Radio, KKOB, I'm Mike Gabe.
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13: Temperatures gradually back off this evening. The overnight, partly cloudy to mostly clear. Wednesday morning's lows, 59 for Albuquerque and 53 in Santa Fe. Wednesday, hot again with partly cloudy skies. Slight chance of an afternoon thundershower. High 91 Albuquerque, 85 Santa Fe. This is your forecast from KOAT Action 7 News. I'm meteorologist Eric Green.
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0: Now we focus on the governor's race, but that lieutenant governor's race, that's getting pretty salty. Thanks for being with us on this Tuesday afternoon. Brandon Vogt with you. Mike Trujillo producing. Mike Gaba in the newsroom. You're on News Radio KKOB. And this all kind of start. There's three men running for lieutenant governor. There's three people that are running for governor. And the way we do it in the state of New Mexico is... they run separately, and then when you get the primary winner just goes with the governor's the governor nominee, and they just campaign together for the last, you know, 7 months of the campaign, 6 months of the campaign. And maybe we'll change that. Maybe because of what's happening this election cycle, we will change that. Some of the polling for, and believe me, lieutenant governor, I mean, it's the governor's agenda. Lieutenant governor's just another, a campaign piece, basically. They will act as president of the Senate, but it will be the governor's agenda, and they'll have to work with the House. Now, again, if it's a Republican, because the roundhouse is so tilted toward the Democrats, it's an uphill battle. But at least it may stop some of the bleeding going on here in the state of New Mexico. But in a lot of the polls, Aubrey Blair Dunn is the one who is coming out on top. And it's interesting. He is an interesting political figure. He has aligned himself with Duke Rodriguez, someone else who has been controversial. And we're talking about Republicans, too. This is a Republican primary, even though, you know, declined states can also vote in that as well. So Aubrey Blair Dunn, and we had him on a couple of weeks ago. He was on with Bob, I think, just last week. And he made a decision that if Duke Rodriguez doesn't win his primary, but he does win, and Dunn does win lieutenant governor, he'll drop out. And at that point, the mechanism is the Republican State Central Committee will pick someone to win, or pick someone to run with whoever the nominee is. And he thought that maybe the other candidates would also make the same pack. They have not. So it's been a real figurative bloodbath between David Gallegos and Aubrey Blair Dunn. Let's see here. Dunn said he would withdraw as lieutenant governor nominee if anyone but Duke wins the Republican primary for governor. According to Gallegos, this would immeasurably harm the Republican ticket against Deb Haaland. It might even constitutionally invalidate it. And Gallegos put that in a Facebook post. And that's not necessarily the truth. Now, if Dunn does win the primary and then quits the race, the Republican Central Committee will choose a replacement. And there would probably be people that would jump in here. I mean, plenty of people would jump in and try to be the nominee and run with Greg Hull, because that's one of the things. When you run at the beginning, you got to raise money, you got to get out there. But now, if the primary's over, so the Central Committee, in this case, the State Central Committee for the Republicans, would just pick somebody. So guess what? You kind of got to skate on the whole primary. So there would be a lot of people probably interested in jumping in on that. But it's been, as I mentioned, a real mud fest between these two, Gallegos and Aubrey Blair Dunn. So this was on social media yesterday. Aubrey Blair Dunn put this, and we'll take your calls if somebody wants to jump in here, 505-243-3333. I'm reading a Facebook post from Aubrey Blair Dunn. Do Republicans want to win in November? Or is this just a fight for June to see who gets to lose to the Democrats? I personally won't engage in mudslinging with David Gallegos. He can throw all the mud he wants. It doesn't really work, and it is what amateur campaign staffers that have never won a statewide race advocate for, because they only care about getting paid right now. They do not care that this crap cost Republicans votes in November. Okay. And it continues. So, yes, I said every single one of those things. Those things, I'll read some of them to you, because David Gallegos put another post up with all the things that Aubrey Blair Dunn has said over the years. And it's there in black and white. It is, the receipts are there, by David Gallegos. Here's some of the things that Aubrey Blair Dunn has said over the years. December 20th, 2021, on Twitter. I have constantly maintained that Trump was a fascist. All right. 5 years ago, he said Hitler, Stalin, Mao, and Mussolini all knew what they were doing too. Okay. In 2020, in May, he said, there's nothing conservative about Trump or his supporters. And a guy said, for 10 years, Aubrey Blair Dunn has been an outspoken, never Trumper, criticizing anyone who supported the president. He attacked the president and his supporters, called for his impeachment, and called for him to be barred from office. Dunn demanded Trump's conviction in the Senate, then called Senators Cruz, Lee, and Rand Paul deeply disappointing for voting to acquit. He banned anyone who defended Trump from his social media. He called Trump a tyrant and warned Trump would declare himself president for life. Blair Dunn made himself an active enemy of Trump supporters. Now he wants those same Republicans to send him to Santa Fe. Blair Dunn is the wrong choice for Republicans. All right, so David Gallegos, and to his credit, David Gallegos brought the receipts and then brought the criticism. Because Aubrey Blair Dunn, you know, he said it and he admits it. He said, I said every single one of those things. And then he explains how he got there. And let me just say this. If you're a Republican now, I don't care what your journey was. Okay. You know, there's many people that went through, how many people in the walkaway movement, former Democrats, former people that didn't like Trump at all, have turned it around over the last few years. And believe me, in the state of New Mexico, we need all those people we can get. You know, I don't care what you said about the president 5 years ago, or Republicans 5 years ago. Are you on board now? That's what I'm interested in. Now, again, you know, this is politics, and it's going to be used against you, and not everybody feels that way. Not everyone is as forgiving as I am. But with the Republican Party, as I just had the numbers for you, just 31% of the registered voters in the state of New Mexico, man, you gotta take what you can get. But Blair Dunn continues to defend himself on his post, and he says, yeah, I said every one of those things. I was a registered Republican when I turned 18. He had a picture of him and his grandpa meeting Governor Bush at the time. He said he didn't vote for him because I was taught to vote my principles and not for my party. His grandfather was a Democrat until he switched to DTS when the Democrats betrayed their principles. Aubrey Blair Dunn says I was a Republican until 2008. When this horrible infighting and negative attack campaigning cost the Republicans CD2 that year, guess who was behind that loss? Steve Pierce, Jim Townsend, Mark Murphy. This is Aubrey Blair Dunn talking here. Ever since then, I have come back to the Republican Party that was supposed to stand for my conservative values, only to be disappointed by the party-driven hate to attack each other for an ever-shrinking piece of credibility with the general election voters. Yes, I registered as a libertarian, only to find out that the same circus was in town with only a few clowns. Yes, I registered as a Democrat because I was inspired by RFK Jr. and the way he fought back during COVID. And now I'm back as a Republican, try to help a Republican get elected in November, because I think this is the proverbial edge of the cliff for New Mexico. And I put myself back in the circus for good for all New Mexicans, not just Republicans, who half the time don't have a clue what a Goldwater conservative actually is anymore. Still, Aubrey Blair Dunn. So sorry, not sorry, Republicans. If they want to win in November, they need to stop and stop encouraging this hate and divisiveness by not voting for candidates that do this crap and vote for candidates like Duke for New Mexico, who can actually win. Okay. Now, I get, we'll continue this after the break, but I understand, especially here in New Mexico, when it has not been a strong Republican Party, especially over the last 15 years, and people have become disillusioned by it. So I understand, even Aubrey Blair Dunn, going from Republican to Libertarian, back to Republican, kind of that switching from Republican to Libertarian, What I don't understand is somebody that goes from Democrat to Democrat, because that's a totally different set of ideological values. And we'll continue with that as the infighting with the lieutenant governor candidates on the GOP continues. 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
33: 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And the United Way of Central New Mexico is stepping up to connect you with the resources to help. 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
7: All right, BV Today, News Radio, KKOB. 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Yeah, plenty of fireworks when it comes to the lieutenant governor race on the GOP side. Democratic side, yeah, nothing. They're just going to let Maggie Toulouse Oliver just take that thing. The lady that's in charge of the voter rolls is running for lieutenant governor. I mean, let that sink in. And of course, out of compliance. All right, back to what's happening here with David Gallegos and Aubrey Blair Dunn. Let me just say this. Both are fine men. Both of them, there's a third person running for lieutenant governor that has failed to really do anything. you wouldn't even know. In fact, I can't come up with his name off the top of my head, and I do this for a living. You got to get out there. You got to try. But Gallegos and Aubrey Blair Dunn are getting all the headlines. And I think both of them are great. They would both make great lieutenant governors. And again, the analogy I was making last hour, I mean, just because somebody doesn't align with you 100% in your own political ideology doesn't mean you should just throw them overboard. It beats the alternative. And that's the motivation that this state Republican Party lacks in trying to get people motivated to go vote and excited to go vote, because

0: as, oh, this guy said one thing I didn't like, so I'm done. I'm not gonna vote at all. I'll just stay home. But I will. David Gallegos has got a point. I mean, and Blair Dunn is not backing down. He can't, because everything that he said about Trump, and many of this stuff was six, seven years ago. But he still said it, and he has to stand by that. That's one of the, you know, before the age of social media, politicians just kind of hem-haw around it. And, oh, maybe I didn't say it. And it's hard for them to find the videotape of it or the audio tape of it, you know, in 1985. But today, it's a quick search of your X or your Facebook account, and they can find everything that you put on there. But my problem here is not that Aubrey Blair Dunn had said those things before. Fine. Again, I'm where you're at now, not where you were 7 years ago. Okay. So I like to give people the benefit of a doubt. But what the issue I have is when you go from Republican or Libertarian, I can see how those cross paths, right? All Republicans have, I think, a Libertarian streak, some larger than others. But going from that to Democrat, especially in the state of New Mexico, these aren't conservative Democrats here that are in leadership, that are setting the policy. You know, 40 years ago, there was. 40 years ago, there was that cowboy coalition of conservative Democrats, and they kind of kept New Mexico in line with the Republicans. Those days are long gone. All those folks are dead. And they've been replaced with these ultra-progressive Democrats in the state of New Mexico. So that's where I have the ideological issue with someone who's was a Republican or a Republican now, but just a few years ago was a Democrat. It's interesting. But that's the choice you can make. But I'll tell you, at least as far as the polls are concerned, Blair Dunn is ahead. Blair Dunn is ahead. And it would be quite interesting, right? If Blair Dunn wins the nomination, but Duke doesn't win the nomination for governor, and I'll just say whether it's Turner or Greg Hull, if Blair Dunn says he's not going to run unless it's Duke Rodriguez. But if I could, I would ask, and I'm asking him now, Aubrey Blair Dunn to reconsider that. I know he said it, and he's a guy that's going to stand by it, and I'm sure that request would fall on deaf ears. But I would ask him to reconsider that. Stay in the race. I mean, you won it. You won the lieutenant governor's race. And I think maybe for the state of New Mexico, if you had Aubrey Blair Dunn as lieutenant governor, embrace, you know, Greg Hull or Doug Turner, let's just say Hull, since he's leading into polls here. If you had Aubrey Blair Dunn and Greg Hull running and patching up a little bit of what's happened with the Republican Party over the years, hey, maybe that would work. Or if it's Doug Turner and Aubrey Blair Dunn too, I doubt he would do that. He said it. He's probably going to stand by it, you know. But I would ask him to reconsider if he's the one that actually wins the nomination. 3 weeks from today. How about that? Early voting going on now. And plenty of fireworks with all of these candidates. All right, coming up next, yesterday with the great Diane Diamond, we talked about what's happening with Zorro Ranch. So we got some new information about that. And interestingly enough, Melanie Stansberry, who once worked for Ghislaine Maxwell, very interested in finding out what's going on down there. So we'll talk about that coming up next here on 96.3 News Radio, KQOB.
1: 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And when the weather turns, our forecast is New Mexico's certified most accurate.
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4: From 96.3 News Radio, KKOB, I'm Mike Gabin. The six-mile fire burning southeast of Magdalena has grown to nearly 400 acres and remains at 0% containment. Fire officials say the Albuquerque Zone Type 3 Incident Management Team took over operations this morning, working alongside crews from the Cibola National Forest. The crews are focusing on securing the fire's edge and protecting nearby structures, including areas near the Langmuir Observatory. Officials say the fire showed minimal growth on Monday, but warmer, drier conditions are expected in the coming days. And Las Vegas, New Mexico, implementing Stage 1 water conservation measures due to the lower-than-average snowpack this winter. City officials say there's no immediate concern about water supply, and the move is meant to protect long-term water reliability for the area. The Stage 1 restrictions include watering landscapes on certain days of the week, irrigation only in early morning and late evening, and restaurants may serve water only upon request. For complete restrictions, residents may go to the city's website at lasvegasnm.gov. KKOB Zoltan Johnny Salcedo tells us a priest in southern New Mexico has been suspended following allegations involving stolen records.
11: The Diocese of Las Cruces says Father Christopher Williams has been removed from all ministerial duties at the Basilica of San Albino in Mesilla. According to a letter sent to parishioners, the situation is tied to a September incident involving more than 60,000 stolen diocesan records. Church officials say an internal investigation later uncovered alleged involvement by Williams and others connected to the parish. The diocese says the case has been reported to law enforcement and the investigation is ongoing. Another priest, who is his brother, is now serving the parish in the meantime. Sultan Chani Salcedo, News Radio, KKOB.
4: 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KKOB's Francina Walker has all the details.
12: 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If you're a Dodger fan, you might catch Dodger great Kike Hernandez in action this week at the lab as he's on rehab assignment with Oklahoma after elbow surgery last fall. 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
0: All right, BB Today, News Radio KKOB, thanks for being with us. 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Maybe you can still get in on that. We're in that kind of gray area here. Maybe you can. If you want to, you can probably talk him into it. Just tell him BV said you could have the early bird discount. But that ends today. That ends today. And after that, you're kind of on your own. But you can throw my name around to try to get that discount today. Go to newsradiokkob.com for all the details and to get registered for that. That's going to be really cool coming up later this summer here on News Radio KKOB. All right. Zorro Ranch. All of a sudden now, we talked to Diane Diamond about this the other day as well. All of a sudden now, Democrats in the state of New Mexico want to jump in on this. There's two Republicans on the Truth Commission, too, and you're going to hear from some of them, I think. You'll hear from Andrew Romero for sure. But here's some of the story from KOAT as Melanie Stansberry, especially over the weekend, went on social media. In fact, they're on a fact-finding mission. I think she's out of Florida. Oh, I do hope she brought her sunscreen. She's a very pale lady. I hope she had her sunscreen when she went down to Florida on a fact-finding mission for Jeffrey Epstein. Here's some facts. Epstein was a pedophile who got close to powerful people in New Mexico. And that's the reason why, because he was able to do that. He was able to operate as a pedophile in the state of New Mexico. And some of the more macabre things, remember he wanted to start his own race of people? Eek. Yeah, that was happening in New Mexico. But, you know, all of the powerful families here, all of the powerful politicians, just let him do it because he's a rich guy. You know, it's kind of like New Mexico's the poor kid. And when there's a rich kid, they just let the rich kid run all over him, right? Because, you know, maybe you get to play with his PlayStation, right? And that's how that's how New Mexico was with Jeffrey Epstein. He's a rich guy. Let's just let him do whatever he wants to and molest and abuse underage girls. Let's just let him do that as well. Here's a little bit of the story from KOAT as they culled some of the information from Melanie Stansberry on what's happening with the Zorro Ranch and her fact-finding mission. Listen to this.
8: New Mexico was one of the sites that Jeffrey Epstein used for his activities that he victimized children and women.
13: Representative Melanie Stansberry on social media over the weekend saying she has questions about how Jeffrey Epstein was able to abuse young girls in Florida and then turn around and potentially do the same thing here in New Mexico.
8: And we really want to expose and understand not just how he was able to abuse survivors, but how he abused the systems themselves.
13: Stansberry is in Palm Beach as part of the congressional committee investigating the late sex trafficker Jeffrey Epstein, interviewing survivors and witnesses, and how authorities handled the case. In 2008 in Florida, Epstein avoided federal charges in a plea deal, pleading guilty to procuring a person under 18 for prostitution. Stansberry questions if that happened at his Florida estate. What happened at Zorro Ranch in Santa Fe?
8: And so we're really looking to understand what exactly happened in West Palm Beach and why he was allowed to continue to abuse women and how this system of abuse, then he exported it and made New Mexico ultimately his next victim.
13: As we have been reporting, the Epstein Truth Commission was formed in February here in New Mexico, made up of four bipartisan lawmakers. The commission will look into the role New Mexico played in failing to identify potential crimes at Epstein's Zorro Ranch. As of now, there is no set schedule for meetings, but all will be made public. An Albuquerque law firm has been hired to subpoena witnesses and compel testimony. We spoke to the commission chair, Representative Andrea Romero.
14: We are hopeful that this team of people can help us tell the story of what happened at Zorro Ranch and in the enterprise of Jeffrey Epstein over the course of that time. We've heard so many things around the various crimes. We know our state even settled for financial crimes. What did that mean?
0: All right. I guess we'll find out, maybe, what's going on there. Just grandstanding. And certain people need to be held accountable, certain families. need to be held accountable. I doubt that will happen. But there's a lot of whitewashing going on when it comes to Epstein and the involvement that they've had in the positions of power in the state of New Mexico as well. Also, a big BV Today congratulations going out to Steve Pierce. Yeah, that's right, Steve Pierce. He got confirmed to be the BLM commish director, secretary, the head of BLM, Bureau of Land Management. You know, I wish him luck, and I do think he will probably do a pretty good job in this position. He can't do any worse at this job than he did as leading the Republican Party in the state of New Mexico. And that's a little different of a thing. And I may take some more time this week to talk about this. And I do believe that. I think Steve Pierce will probably be a fine Bureau of Land Management guy. There's many reasons why he was not very good at being the Republican Party chair. One is because he's a politician. And I felt like, you know, especially looking back on it, and I've gotten a lot of feedback from many people over the last few weeks, for sure. I felt like he was, I mean, when you're a politician, like, you are a selfish person, right? Like, you got a pretty good ego if you're a politician. We need those people, though, right? I mean, that's just fine. That's fine. Now, I think Steve Pierce will be fine at BLM. But leading the Republican Party, I don't know if he was concerned about doing what he could for the state or maybe keeping his own political party alive or his own political aspirations alive. I think there was some selfishness that happened there. And then ultimately, and the proof is in the pudding, ultimately what happened was the Republican Party in the state of New Mexico just abandoned the rest of the state and only cared about Southeast New Mexico, which continues to this day. And those were major, major mistakes. As I just mentioned, I mean, we got 400,000 do not state or decline to state as registration in the state of New Mexico. All you got to do is convince those people. Now, it's not easy. It's difficult. But, you know, Steve Pierce, I think, just kind of wanted to keep his political career alive by being the GOP chair. And I think I'm proven right because he used that to get into the Trump administration to be BLM, Bureau of Land Management. He's not done yet. All these guys think that they're never done. I mean, and even at this point, you think this is the last political job Steve Pierce is going to have? Probably not, especially if in 28, a Republican replaces Donald Trump as president. You know, he does 3 years at Bureau of Land Management and say it's President Rubio or President DeSantis, President Vance, or President Burgum, then, you know, maybe he's doing something else. Maybe he's over at Interior. Or maybe he feels like he can run for office in New Mexico again. I don't know. But I think that's one of the reasons why I think the Republican Party in the state of New Mexico suffered because of Steve Pierce's political career. He wanted to keep that going. He couldn't just retire or do something else or go back to private industry. Maybe he did. Maybe. I want to retract that. I mean, he had to have done something because, you know, being party chair doesn't pay anything. Well, it's one reason why we need to open up the books on that and get a little bit more transparent. But don't get me wrong. Steve Pierce is a great guy. He's a wonderful man. He was a wonderful congressman. But as party chair, he was horrible. And we all see that now. And I theorize it's because he didn't really care about the other candidates as much as he cared about keeping his own name out there to continue his political career, which he has. So it all worked out for Steve Pierce. It didn't work out for the Republican Party in the state of New Mexico, though. But good luck to Steve Pierce, and I'm sure he'll do a great job at Bureau of Land Management, much better than what Biden's appointee had done, that's for sure. All right, got some votes and notes coming up next here on News Radio KKOB.
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0: All right, BB Today, News Radio KQOB. Hey, we got Post Malone tickets rest of the week here on News Radio KQOB. So be listening for that. Some notes here on this Tuesday. Darren White in for TJ Trout coming up next. From Sid, bad news for my guy, Eldrick T. Woods, Mr. Vote. Yes, that's right. Florida prosecutors will get access to Tiger Woods' prescription drug history in the DUI case. Remember, he was just trying to find a station on the radio. A judge in Florida granted prosecutors in their bid to get Tiger Woods' prescription records in his drunk driving case. So, yeah, this is probably going to get ugly. We'll see if we ever see Tiger Woods play golf again. Professional. Thank you. All right, from Sid. When notes worlds collide, Mr. Vogt, here's a note involving Mr. Buck's. Mr. Buck's not here today. He's, what is he? Oh, yeah, Eric Olin has got a big contract extension for Lobo basketball, so he's doing that. But Buck's favorite coach, Urban Decay. And my guy, Pete Rose. Yeah. Urban Meyer says that after he became the coach at Ohio State, famously hired by Paul Krebs at Bowling Green many, many years ago before Paul Krebs came here. In 2012, when Urban Meyer became the coach at Ohio State, him and Pete Rose became friendly. And Pete Rose, I guess, would try to get information about Ohio State's football team out of him. How's the team looking? Just asking for a friend. How's Braxton Miller's shoulder? Yeah, just want to know. That's interesting. All right. Got this from Bourne. The Richard Simmons notes update. Yes, the glittered one. Richard Simmons, gone but not forgotten. Yeah, I saw the commercial for this. How did Richard Simmons die? A new ABC special revisits his final days. Yeah, they actually brought out Diane Sawyer for a special on, it's actually tonight on ABC. A ABC News special on the life of Richard Simmons, who died back in 2024. It feels like he's been dead for longer than that. The Mystery of Richard Simmons. It airs tonight. All right. Check that out if you want. Got this from Gopher. Brandon Jan hasn't seen a penny of Brady Bunch cash in years. Yep, Eve Plum reveals why she didn't get paid for reruns. That's really unfortunate because there was a whole lot of those Brady Bunch reruns. Let's see here. It stopped more than five decades ago when the show was still on the air. Speaking with WGN, Eve Plum speculated that the not-so-forward-thinking deal the cast members cut in the 60s didn't have the rerun clause in it, so she didn't make a whole lot of money. Brady Bunch aired 117 original episodes on ABC from 1969 to 1974, and then millions of airings since then in the last 50 years. I got this from Doris. Thank you, Doris. Infamous race faker turned OnlyFans model, Rachel Dolezal. Oh, yeah. Rachel Dolezal. We all remember her. She's a historic figure in our nation's history. She was the first transracial person. Rachel Dolezal has revealed she's become a certified. It's PG-13. I can't say this word. She's become a certified whoopee coach to help pay the bills. Now 48 years old, she completed a 300-hour certification. 300 hours, wow. Several years after turning to OnlyFans in the wake of her highly publicized downfall. So a big votes notes, good luck to Rachel Dolezal. Also from Lloyd, rock and roll all note. Yeah, Coming soon, new music from Kiss. Yeah, this is just what the public wanted. It's been 10 years since the last Kiss album. If you would have told me 30, I would have said, yeah, it's about right. Now, it's their first new album in 10 years. Paul Stanley's had like a, he had like a side project going for a while, and it was like R&B songs and stuff. But Kiss working on new music for the first time in over 10 years. Gene Simmons said the band's been up to a lot since retiring from touring 3 years ago. Yeah, they're not touring, but they are going to release an album. How about that? Kiss has not released any new music since 2012's Monster. Well, that's 14 years ago. Oh, from Lars. When you get lost between the notes in New York City, Brandon, a new Burt Bacharach song by Hearts and Wilson? What? That's right. Ann Wilson has shared a newly recording song called Nothing But Love, part of the upcoming documentary In My Voice, written by Burt Bacharach. All right. Have to check that one out. Okay. Hope everybody has a great rest of your Tuesday. We'll see you back here tomorrow. Got Post Malone tickets. How about that? Talk about all the weird, wild stuff going on and New Mexico politics for sure as well. Mr. Darren White is coming up next. He'll take you all the way to 6 o'clock. And then, of course, the House of Strauss scheduled tonight here on News Radio KKOB. Have a great day.
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4: From ABC News, I'm Michelle Franzen. Top Pentagon officials back on Capitol Hill today, briefing lawmakers on the war in Iran and ballooning tax.
8: At a House hearing, the Pentagon's chief financial officer provided an update to lawmakers on the growing cost of the war. Jules Hurst previously said it was running upwards of $25 billion.
14: Now we think it's closer to $29. That's because of updated repair and replacement of equipment costs.
8: Importantly, Hurst says that estimate does not include the cost of rebuilding bases damaged by Iranian missiles and attack drones. Stephen Portnoy, ABC News, Washington.
4: Americans also feeling the pinch at every turn. Prices for goods jumping 3.8% in April compared to a year ago. Here's ABC's Elizabeth Schulze.
16: The concern here is that when you look at this inflation data, now you have prices going up faster than people's paychecks. So it becomes a lot harder to absorb those higher prices if your salary is not also going up. That had not been the case for a couple years now. The fact that we're starting to see those prices outpace take-home pay is really a red flag in the overall economy.
4: President Trump on his way to Beijing, set to meet with China's leader this week. Before taking off, the president confirming FDA Commissioner Marty Makary is moving on.
17: Marty's a great guy. He's a friend of mine. He's a wonderful man. And he's going to be off. And the assistant, the deputy, is taking over temporarily until we find everybody wants that job.
4: 18 passengers from the Dutch cruise ship hit with the Hantavirus outbreak remain in quarantine at medical facilities in Nebraska and Georgia. One couple taken to Emory University Hospital. ABC's Faith Abube is in Atlanta.
18: Well, specifically here in Georgia, we know the two people who were brought here came on a special flight from Nebraska yesterday. They arrived around midday. We are told that it's a couple, and one of them is symptomatic and is being held in a biocontainment unit. The other one is considered a close contact, but hasn't shown any kind of symptoms at all.
4: On Wall Street today, stocks ending mixed. 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
19: From 96.3 News Radio, KKOB, I'm Mike Gaba. A man is in custody in connection with a deadly hit-and-run crash involving a bicyclist in southeast Albuquerque. KKOB's Zoltan Chani Saucedo has the story.
20: Police say 26-year-old Gilbert Nunez Guzman was arrested and is being held without bond. He faces charges of leaving the scene of an accident and tampering with evidence. The crash happened Monday morning near Claremont and Carlisle. Investigators say Nunez Guzman was making a left turn when he struck the bicyclist and then left the scene. The victim was taken to the hospital in critical condition and later died. Police say the suspect was found hours later at a nearby hotel parking lot. Sultan Chani Salcedo, News Radio, KKOB.
19: On Monday, the United States Bureau of Land Management formally canceled the so-called public land rule. That provision required the agency to consider conservation and development equally in land use decisions for millions of acres across the West. BLM officials said eliminating the 2024 rule was necessary because it threatened to restrict productive use of the public lands and introduced uncertainty and unnecessary burdens in planning and permitting. Its elimination comes alongside executive orders and other actions by the Trump administration to expand drilling, mineral production, and other commercial uses of public lands. Michael Carroll, a campaign director for the Wilderness Society, says he expects to see the prioritization of industrial-scale development on those public lands. UNM and basketball coach Eric Olin has agreed to a new agreement that would keep him as coach through the 2030-31 season. The five-year extension will replace the original five-year agreement after leading the Lobos to a 26-11 record in his first season and earning a third-place finish in the Mountain West Conference and making it to the semifinals of the NIT tournament. His average annual compensation will be $1.45 million over the length of the contract. Albuquerque Public Schools is reviving its summer Club Read program to help younger students stay engaged while school is out.
21: The program is open to preschool through fifth grade students and encourages kids to keep reading through the summer months. Each student receives a scorecard and is challenged to read six age-appropriate books. Once completed, they can turn it in at any Dion's location for a free slice of pizza and new scorecard to keep going. Students who complete another round of reading can earn iStopes prizes and an entry into a grand prize drawing. APS leaders say this may be the first year all elementary students in the district are participating. The program runs through July 27th with top prizes including suite tickets to an iStopes game, a custom jersey, and a chance to throw out a first pitch. I'm Natasha Levin, 96.3 News Radio, KKOB.
19: Governor Lujan Grisham arrived in Tokyo yesterday to continue discussions launched in 2025 about economic partnership opportunities between New Mexico and Japan. While in Japan, the governor will be meeting with energy, technology, business, and cultural leaders, including Yasuhiro Charlie Takeuchi, president of Hitachi Americas, as well as Yoichi Murakami, the executive director of Fujitsu's Advanced Technology Unit. A meeting with Tadayuki Fujino, the executive director of the New National Theater in Tokyo, is also on the governor's itinerary as part of an effort to build a cultural exchange between New Mexico and Japan. She's scheduled to return to New Mexico on May 19th. For 96.3 News Radio KKOB, I'm Mike Gabo.
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23: Traffic right now, things moving pretty well here in the metro. You do see some slowdowns, I-25 near the construction zone, but I-40 looks good. Paseo, Alameda, and Montaño, those river crossings are moving up to speed south of the city. I-25 between Albuquerque and Los Lunas, not seeing any problems in either direction. I'm Michael Carlisle with KKOB Traffic, every 10 minutes on the 7s.
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23: 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Call the Traffic Tracker Hotline at 505-767-9167. 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
25: Temperatures gradually back off this evening. The overnight partly cloudy to mostly clear. Wednesday morning's lows 59 for Albuquerque and 53 in Santa Fe. Wednesday hot again with partly cloudy skies. Slight chance of an afternoon thundershower. High 91 Albuquerque, 85 Santa Fe. This is your forecast from KOAT Action 7 News. I'm meteorologist Eric Ray.
27: Currently in Albuquerque, it's 92 degrees on 96.3 News Radio, KKOB.
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2: Good afternoon, New Mexico. Yeah, that's right. You can tell right from the get-go. This is not TJ Trout. I'm Darren White, filling in for the Tej. I'll be here through tomorrow. And then TJ's going to be back. I think it's next week, I was told. So he's getting a little bit of time off. And so I'm grateful to be back in the chair. Something that I did and have done for a long time. I enjoy it. I love talking politics. I love talking about anything, pretty much. I just like to talk. You know, that's my doctor tells me I have trouble with my throat ever since the mayoral election. It gets it's a little rough. And my doctor, who, you know, probably went to 9 years of medical school, told me, it's like, well, you talk too much. It's like, geez, thanks, doc. That's great. Appreciate that. I'll remember that. But I do. I enjoy it. And I love communicating with you about things that are important to us and what is more important right now than this election. I've been getting calls. I've been getting text messages. I've been getting DMs from people saying, all right, what are you going to do, big mouth, about the primary for governor? There's three Republicans that are running. And, you know, Greg Hull, Rio Rancho mayor, Doug Turner, businessman, Duke Rodriguez. I worked with Duke. He was a cabinet secretary under Governor Johnson and also a businessman. I know him from the cannabis business as well. He was involved in it the same time that I was. So I've known Duke for many, many years. And, you know, let me first of all say that one of these candidates is going to face off against one of the two Democrats. And I am really tired of hearing these commercials from Deb Haaland about how she's a fighter, Deb Haaland, and all that nice little music, and it's going to be great. She's going to change New Mexico. But she won't even sit down on a TV debate, three TV debates, with Sam Bregman. If you have a candidate that wants your vote, and I know many, we've seen the polls, many of you are going to vote for her. Why, I don't know. Because if you want to be the governor of Mexico, then you have to at least be willing to debate your opponent, who happens to be the DA in Albuquerque. Now, a lot of people say that Sam is he's good at what he does, and Sam can talk the game, and he does. But he's not afraid to talk about the issues. He's not afraid to tell you how he feels. I don't agree with everything that Sam Bregman says. But when it comes to crime, if you all remember when he was appointed, I told everybody, give this guy a chance at DA. Maybe, just maybe, he's not like the cookie-cutter approach that the Democrats continually put in that tear. That maybe he'll go after some of these criminals. And one of the first things that he did, and I commended him on the air for doing it, he said Albuquerque in the state of New Mexico, primarily Albuquerque, because that's what he's the DA here. He said Albuquerque is in a crime crisis. No one else would even say it. He was the first Democrat that I heard that said we're in a crime crisis. And so I gave him props for it. And I think he's been aggressive going after some of these folks and trying to get them held over, because we know the bail system is absolutely sucks in this state. Turnstile justice is getting people killed in our state, and yet the people who control everything do absolutely nothing about it. Nothing. So I give him credit for trying to do something about that problem, something he had control over. His prosecutors go in and they file a motion to have these idiots held over for trial. Child rapists, murderers, drug dealers. So he's done something about it. He decides that he wants to be governor, and he runs against a woman who won't even debate him. You know, she has a reputation. I'd say we used to say it was called a whisper campaign. This isn't even a whisper campaign. Most people will tell you when they've heard her that they don't think that she's very bright, that she doesn't have the chops, the wherewithal. And I don't know her. Yeah, I've heard things that she's failed, you know, she can't pass the bar. I will tell you this, my son's an attorney, and he passed the bar in Missouri. And one of the things somebody told him out there, he was also in the military at the time, and he was looking at maybe getting in the JAG Corps. And I remember this exclaim, he told me, he said, Dad, they said if you go in the military and you get accepted into the JAG Corps, but you haven't passed the bar, they send you to New Mexico because it's the easiest place to take it in the country. But so apparently she had some challenges with that. But that aside, if you want to be this, you know, it's easy to buy a commercial and say you're a fighter. And you're gonna change New Mexico. I'll tell you, if she wins, she'll make Michelle Lujan Grisham look like Barry Goldwater. Because she's very radical and she's very left wing. But you won't even give the people you're asking to vote for you the respect, the decency of a regular debate. You go to 7, you go to 4, you go to 13. That's how it works. 4, 7, and 13. It's usually about an hour, some are an hour and a half. This is an important job. I don't know if you've noticed, but New Mexico has got some big problems. We've had them for a long time from the same people who are in charge. But we've had these problems for a long time. And they are problems that are making it almost unbearable for people to do business in our state. It's making it unbearable for people who want to raise a family here. But yet a so-called front runner won't even give you the respect of a debate on each one of the TV news stations. What are you afraid of? You're going to crap the bed? Well, I'm worried you're going to crap the bed when you become governor. Because, look, we don't have a lot of room. So it's not going to happen. You know, it's just not. I mean, this thing that they had on PBS, that wasn't a debate. Debates are where you sit down, you don't know what the questions are. You know, I kind of know a little something about it. You know, Tim Keller, let's do them all. We did. Within 1 month, in the runoff, we did 3 televised debates. They were saucy. I thought they were fine. I liked them. I thought it gave people an understanding. You had 2 guys with 2 totally different points of view on how to deal with the crime problem and the issues that the city is confronting. But I give Tim Keller the respect that he deserves because he didn't back down and say, look, I think I'm winning. So I don't, all I could do is hurt myself. No, we went in there and we exchanged blows. That's what you do. Let's take a break because I can go on forever. Because one of the things we got to do is I got to make sure that when you're driving around town, you're getting there. It's as smooth as you can. And we do that on the 7s with traffic and weather together. Michael Carlisle has weather or traffic for us.
3: Traffic right now, we are seeing some slowdowns, I-25 in both directions as you approach the construction zone. You're going to want to watch your speed going through there. I-40 right now looks good. Paseo, Alameda, Montaño, those river crossings moving up to speed. Southbound on Coors near Paseo, you will see some congestion in that area. I'm Michael Carlisle with KKOB Traffic, every 10 minutes on the 7s.
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8: that heat going to slowly ease this evening, eventually overnight with a mostly clear to partly cloudy sky. The low drops to 59 in Albuquerque and 53 in Santa Fe. Wednesday, hot again with a partly cloudy sky. There will be the slight chance of a gusty thundershower during the afternoon and evening. Albuquerque's high 91, Santa Fe 85. We are looking dry Thursday. Sky's mostly sunny to partly cloudy. We'll turn down the temperatures a couple degrees, still hitting 88 for a high in Albuquerque and 82 in Santa Fe.

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1: Welcome back to the show, folks. I'm Darren White, filling in for TJ Trout right here at 96.3 News Radio KKOB. Yeah, we're just coming down. I mean, it's happening. We're going to have a vote for our candidates for governor. So, so we got, on the Democrat side, we got Deb Holland, Sam Brinkman. Obviously, the polls have been clearly leaning towards Deb Holland. And it, as I said in the opening, it's just mind-boggling to me that a woman who, you know, look, she's been around a long time. She was a congresswoman. She was a secretary of the interior. Pretty heady positions. And you know, she was the chairman of the Democrat Party. But you're afraid to debate your opponent. But you want to be our governor. You want to be our governor in a state that is last in everything. And you, you know, and this is, I love the way, you know, they just love ripping to shreds our oil and gas industry. She wants to kill our oil and gas industry. And I'm just, hear me out on this. She wants to kill it. She wants to put it to bed. Because they think that if they force us to buy electric cars and all the other silly things that they talk about, that that's somehow going to, you know, solve our problems. But this is an industry. This is an industry that provides us half of all the money that we generate to operate this state. And this is a woman who openly wants to kill that industry. And I will tell you right now, if you're an oil and gas business or you're somebody that does business with oil and gas and you're giving somebody like Deb Holland money because you're afraid that she may win, then you get what you deserve. Because make no mistake, you know, it's that old saying, man, you can feed an alligator chicken all day long. But the minute the chicken runs out, that alligator's going to eat you. And so that's what we're up against. We have a front runner right now. I'm not saying it's not possible that Sam couldn't come back. He's got a pretty steep climb. But, you know, you have a candidate that is, look it, I listen to these commercials and these ads that they run, and you know, you can say anything that you want, but it's insulting to me to say you're a fighter and a protector of New Mexico, and you won't even debate your opponent. You won't even tell the people that, look, and these, and but let me tell you something. Those people you see in those polls that are supporting her, they don't give a damn. Apparently, that doesn't mean much. That doesn't mean much. And when you talk about, and let me, if you don't think that Deb Holland is going to go after our oil and gas industry, the thing that funds our schools, that provides our for our public safety, if you don't think she's not going to do that, go back and look at her record when she was Secretary of the Interior. She will dance on the grave of the oil and gas industry.

0: And I'll say it again. If you're in the oil and gas industry right now, and you're giving her money because you're trying to hedge your bets and play nice, everything that she does to you, you deserve. Because that's what New Mexico does. That's what a lot of people in New Mexico do. So that's where I am with that situation. I think it's just, it's disgusting that a candidate for office, you know, we know why they did it with Joe Biden. We learned firsthand why they were trying to keep Joe Biden the hell away from any debate stage. But, you know, you're, if you can't go out there and debate your opponent on any TV station that asks you for an hour or more, then you just don't deserve to be the governor of the state of New Mexico. But that's where we are. Listen, we're going to take a break. We're going to come back, and then I'm going to talk about the Republican side of this equation and tell you where I stand. 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
10: We are seeing some slowdowns, I-25 in both directions as you approach the construction zone. You're going to want to watch your speed going through there. I-40 right now looks good. Paseo, Alameda, Montaño, those river crossings moving up to speed. Southbound on Coors near Paseo, you will see some congestion in that area. I'm Michael Carlisle with KKOB Traffic every 10 minutes on the 7s. See an accident? Call the Traffic Tracker hotline at 505-767-9167. I'm Michael Carlisle from the 96.3 News Radio KKOB Traffic Center.
11: Currently in Albuquerque, it's 92 degrees on 96.3 News Radio KKOB.
12: Mornings get busy fast. 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And when the weather turns, our forecast is New Mexico's certified most accurate.
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21: 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Albuquerque City Council has approved a new ordinance that changes rules on public sidewalks. The Enhanced Service and Safety Zone Ordinance passed on a 6

0: Schoolers from the Albuquerque Institute of Math and Sciences have made the cut. KQB's Michael Carlisle has the rest of the story.
1: Fred Landavazo, Ezra Dominguez, Enzo Dominguez, and Roberto Blibble are all part of the Starbase Advanced program at the Institute, where they've been working for months to design, assemble, adjust, and fine-tune their rocket for just a few fateful seconds in the air. The winning rocketry team receives a $100,000 grand prize. 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
0: Las Vegas, New Mexico, implementing Stage 1 water conservation measures due to the lower-than-average snowpack this winter. City officials say there is no immediate concern about water supply, and the move is meant to protect long-term water reliability for the area. Stage 1 restrictions include watering landscapes on certain days of the week, irrigation only in early morning and late evening, and restaurants may serve water only upon request. For the complete restrictions, residents may go to the city's website at lasvegasnm.gov. For 96.3 News Radio KKOB, I'm Mike Gaba.
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3: Welcome back. I'm Darren White in for TJ Trout. I'll be here through tomorrow in the 6 o'clock hour. Hey, coming up at 4 o'clock, got Dan Lewis, Councilman Dan Lewis. He's going to come in and do a little dump on what's going on in the city of Albuquerque. And the one thing I love about Dan is that he doesn't sugarcoat it. No. Dan Lewis will tell you, if you leave a conversation with Dan, or if you leave any time that he's on KKOB, confused on where he stands on an issue, then you ain't listening, because that is one thing that man does. He speaks from his heart, whether you like it or not. He speaks from his heart and he speaks his truth, and I appreciate that. I'm happy to have him on. So let's get into it, because we've got to push through. We talked about the Democrat side. Let's talk about the Republican side. Duke Rodriguez, I've known Duke a long time. He was, as I said, he was a member of the Johnson cabinet when I was there 30 years ago, and then also from the cannabis business. Doug, look, Duke is not going to win. The polls are very clear. He's falling behind, and so I'm just going to leave it at that. Duke is not going to, out of the three, he's not going to. Doug Turner, I've also known Doug Turner for a very, very long time. I've known Doug Turner longer than I've known Duke Rodriguez, because Doug was the campaign manager for Gary Johnson back in 1994. And Doug makes a big deal about the fact that he's, he's been a small businessman and he's built businesses all over the world. Fine. That's great. But I think it's important to understand, too, is that those businesses were government businesses. Now, he worked for the UN. He worked for USAID, the COVID money that he took. There's some dust up over that he took COVID money to do COVID promotions. But again, government money. And as I said, I also know Doug that where is the thing I'm like, Doug wants to run. That's fine. Anybody wants to run is fine. And you tip your hat to them. But where's Doug been? Republicans have been out here running for office, and I don't remember him helping Susanna. I don't remember him helping Mark Ronchetti. But then he comes out and he takes a pop a couple of weeks at Susanna Martinez over behavioral health. What the hell was that all about? I mean, Susanna Martinez was a fantastic governor. And he takes a shot over at her on behavioral health. And that's the left-wing talking points. Make no mistake about it. What Susanna Martinez did with behavioral health is the reason why people don't go after fraud, waste, and abuse. It was Doge before it was Doge. What people forgot is that there were companies using private jets that were being paid for with behavioral health money. Nobody lost their coverage. Nobody lost the coverage. It was all picked up by a company out of Arizona until it could all be worked out, because there were allegations of widespread fraud, waste, and abuse, including using private jets and other things that needed

0: to be investigated. And, you know, look, I don't know how Doug lost to Susana Martinez in 2010 and maybe he still has hard feelings about that. I don't know. But I just don't see Doug as, you know, being the beacon of holding up the lantern for the Republican Party. I just haven't seen him. And maybe that's because he's had all these government contracts and he's wanted to stay out of it. And that's well and good. But, you know, so I just don't think that Doug is quite the conservative that he paints himself to be. I've known Doug a long time and he's even a little bit of left of moderate. All right. Where does that leave us? So no big surprise. Greg Hall. Look, when I ran for mayor, I use this example all the time. Rio Rancho is a damn good city. It's a city that we should be proud of. Not just as Republicans, because Greg Hall was a Republican mayor. It's a city that we should be proud of because it's clean, it's well run, it's open for business, it is not replete with filth from homelessness, but yet it borders the city of Albuquerque, right? I mean, it's right there. Just drive down the hill. Greg Hall has done a great job as the mayor of Rio Rancho. A great job. And I think if we are to have any chance in this race come in November, we need to be able to point to something. We need to be able to say to the voters that this is the difference. A leader that has made a city, that shining city on the hill of Rio Rancho, into something we can all be proud of. And as Republicans, you should even be more proud of it. We have a lot of examples. And yet we have this guy that steps up and says, I'm going to run for governor. And he's going to, and says, I'm going to run because I think I've done a good job in the years that I've been mayor. And he has. If you haven't been to Rio Rancho, take a ride up there. If you're undecided about this election, take a ride up to Rio Rancho and look around. It's pretty nice. And compare it to what we have here. It's pretty nice. Let's take a break. When we come back, we'll talk a little bit more about this, about my decision with Greg Hall and why I think he's the best suited to take on the Democrat come November. I'm Darren White, in for TJ Trout. It's 96.3 News Radio KKOB.
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2: Well, as we take a look at traffic right now, you do have some slowdowns. I-25, that's affecting both directions near the construction zone. Also, westbound I-40 near the interchange, you're going to see a little bit of a slowdown. That looks mainly like folks trying to exit off onto northbound I-25, so watch out for that. Paseo, Alameda, Montaño, those river crossings all looking good right now. I'm Michael Carlisle with KKOB Traffic, every 10 minutes on the 7s.
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5: Currently in Albuquerque, it's 92 degrees on 96.3 News Radio, KKOB.
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10: 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So tune in Robinson, Clifton, and Smith for traffic and weather together on the Sevens for your commute. 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
0: Welcome back to the show, folks. I'm Darren White, sitting in for TJ Trout. He'll be back next Monday. We are talking New Mexico politics. You know why they call it politics, right? The root word for poly is many. And ticks are blood-sucking insects. Yeah, all right, that's a funny whatever. Whatever. Hey, 4 o'clock, Dan Lewis, city councilor. He'll be with us. And then at 5 o'clock, we're going to have Dr. Seth Shostak from the SETI Institute. He was supposed to be with us yesterday and got caught up in some traffic. He's been a very busy guy. He is a UFO or UAP expert, whatever you want to call it, and excited to have him on the show to talk about this latest tranche of documents and videos that were released by the Department of War. And look, Dr. Shostak is somebody who's very well known in that community, and it's something I follow. I love all the documentaries. I love reading about it. And you'll be very surprised if you, this is how he makes his living. You may be surprised how he responds to that question about whether we're alone. But excited to have him on. That'll be on the 5 o'clock hour again. Dan Lewis coming up at the top of the hour. As I said, yes, I support Greg Hall. I think he's done a fantastic job as the mayor of Rio Rancho. I think it is a city that we can all be proud of. There is such a dichotomy between Albuquerque and Rio Rancho. Again, went to the VA this morning. And it's disgusting. You know, somebody, one of these candidates that is running, I think it's Damian Lara, is running for assessor, got upset because I guess when I was running for mayor, I said that the city is filthy. Duh. It's like, really? You don't think parts of our city are filthy? Maybe you should drive around with your eyes open, Damian. because the city is dirty. And there's parts of it that are filthy. And then you drive up the hill and you go into Rio Rancho and buildings, people are building. Homes are being built everywhere. And so that to me is the difference. That's the reason why I think Greg Hull having a record to run on. Look, we all know it's tough for a Republican to win in this state. I'm not going to sit here and blow smoke. You know, I ran as hard as I possibly could for mayor. I'm not going to blow smoke because I got smoked. You know, we lost handily. Because the, you know, this town, as I've said, is very, very blue. And it is what it is. But there is a difference when you have a city like Rio Rancho that you can showcase. And that's what I think the important part of this is. Whoever that nominee is, and if it's especially if it's Deb Haaland, we need to be able to put forth a candidate that we can say, look at what this person has done in Rio Rancho. It's the second largest city. It's 120,000 people now. Place is growing. And so that's the reason why I'm telling people that if you want my opinion, and for what it's worth, and it's just that, I would support Greg Hull, as I think he stands the best chance, and I think if he's elected, I think he'd do a good job. And so that's that. Yeah, but it's coming upon us quickly, and you know, we have a state that needs help, folks. We do. It needs help bad. I am worried for what's going to happen in the next 8 years, 4 years. I'm worried because I don't think we could take much more of this as a state. So, yeah, there you have it. Let's do this. Let's take a break. We'll come back top of the hour. Dan Lewis. We'll talk about city politics and all the good things that are going on or not going on. I'm Darren White, and for TJ Trout, it's 96.3 News Radio KKOB.
2: You do have some slowdowns, I-25. That's affecting both directions near the construction zone. Also, westbound I-40 near the interchange, you're going to see a little bit of a slowdown. That looks mainly like folks trying to exit off onto northbound I-25, so watch out for that. Paseo, Alameda, Montaño, those river crossings all looking good right now. I'm Michael Carlisle with KKOB Traffic, every 10 minutes on the 7s.
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0: 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Darren White, in for TJ Trout, right here at 96.3 News Radio KKOB. Hey, I will tell you this, too. One of the things that I've noticed, and I'm one of those crazy people about politics, because I do love it. I absolutely love it. And there's, it's clearly a mental breakdown that I have that I say to you that I love politics. I love following it. I love reading about it. But the Republican Party in New Mexico is doing a good job of getting people registered to vote. And we've talked about this till we're blue in the face. It is a blue state. It's a blue city. And one of the ways that you chip away at changing that is getting the voter registration numbers to change. And we're doing that. And we need to continue to do that. Because, again, if these numbers stay the same, and I should remember them because I said it so many times when I was running for mayor. I think it was 48% Democrat in the city of Albuquerque and 28 or 29% Republican. And that's what you're up against. And so, and decline to states in New Mexico, but more people absolutely are saying they're declined estates. But what's important for us that we have to understand is you say somebody is an independent. That doesn't necessarily mean that they're sitting on the fence. And people just need to pay attention. They just need to pay attention to what's going on in this damn state. Because, as I said right before the break, we cannot take much more. There is no way possible that we can take much more. Some of the most difficult conversations I had when I was running for mayor was from builders, people that build things. That's what makes cities and states great, is that you have a climate, an environment that is open for business and people want to build. I've been traveling a little bit. This is New York City. There's things being built in New York City, even though New York City is a mess. And I was upstate New York. Things are being built. We got to build. Let's take a break. That's what we need to do first, pay some bills. I'm Darren White, and for TJ Trout, 96.3 News Radio, KKOB.
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2: Traffic right now, you're seeing more slowdowns. I-25 near the construction zone. That affects both directions. Also, westbound I-40. As you approach the interchange, you're going to see some slowdowns. Those slowdowns last until Rio Grande. Westbound on Paseo near 2nd Street. Traffic moving a little slow. Also dealing with some congestion. Westbound on Alameda near Coors. I'm Michael Carlisle with KKOB Traffic every 10 minutes on the 7s.
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8: 92 degrees in Albuquerque.
0: News coming up at the top of the hour. Dan Lewis with us next. 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
15: From ABC News, I'm Michelle Franzen. Before leaving for China, President Trump pushed back on criticism over the cost of the war with Iran and its impact on Americans. The Pentagon estimates the war has cost $29 billion so far. The Consumer Price Index showing inflation is up at three-year highs. President Trump telling reporters he thinks inflation and high gas prices are temporary.
22: The only thing that matters when I'm talking about Iran, they can't have a nuclear weapon. I don't think about American financial situation. I don't think about anybody. I think about one thing.
15: The Federal Reserve Bank of New York released data showing household debt for Americans reached an all-time high of $18.8 trillion in the first 3 months of this year, driven by higher balances on mortgages and auto loans. 18 passengers evacuated from the Dutch cruise ship with the Hanta virus outbreak remain in quarantine at specialized medical facilities in Nebraska and Georgia. ABC's Victor Okindo is in Omaha and has more on efforts to contain the virus worldwide.
23: So far, 11 cases reported worldwide. Three have died. Maryland is monitoring two residents who were on a flight with a cruise ship passenger who later tested positive. Now, growing concerns the Andes virus may spread easier than previously thought, though evidence remains preliminary.
15: Health officials today in Kansas say three people in the state who had a high-risk exposure to a person with confirmed Andes hantavirus from the ship are being monitored. Following the Supreme Court's decision to throw out a Voting Rights Act judgment against Alabama's 2023 congressional map, the governor moved to use that map in the midterms, which has only one majority black district in upcoming elections. The battle, though, isn't over. Black Alabama voters are now asking a court to block it based on the original ruling that also included violations of the 14th Amendment. In South Carolina, senators, including some Republicans, have rejected a key bill that would have allowed legislators to redistrict. 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
30: 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From 96.3 News Radio KKOB, I'm Mike Gaba. Albuquerque City Council has approved a new ordinance that changes rules on public sidewalks. The Enhanced Service and Safety Zone Ordinance passed on a 6-3 vote, and it prohibits sitting, sleeping, or lying on sidewalks in designated areas. The measure has sparked debate. Our news partners at KOAT caught up with the Albuquerque mayor.
25: The bottom line is it passed with 6 votes, which is enough to override my veto.
27: Calls to drop it altogether now on the table, while others are in support of it. City Councilor Joaquin Baca is sponsoring the bill. He tells us it aims to target multitude of concerns.
31: Vandalism, broken windows.
27: Police arresting someone over the weekend under, quote, articles not to obstruct sidewalks. According to the criminal complaint, the person identified was, quote, sitting on a sidewalk with a large amount of property. That legislation has been part of city code since 1974. So we asked our legal expert, John Day, what is the difference between the two bills?
37: Both of them could be used theoretically to address people who are camping or staying on a sidewalk, but one of them specific to having articles, things, objects that block a sidewalk, and then the proposed ordinance would address sleeping or lying down on a sidewalk. So basically, two language and two different ordinances addressing two different issues.
30: Mayor Keller says the ordinance could face legal review and notes it passed with enough votes to override a potential veto. Erica Valdez of Albuquerque was sentenced to 15 years in prison today by Judge Cindy Leos. Investigators said Valdez shot and killed her estranged husband, Joel Valdez. Police said Joel confronted Erica and her boyfriend, James Senna, at a hotel on the 4th of July in 2023. Later that day, Erica made multiple attempts to shoot Joel, eventually shooting and killing him. Valdez had previously pled guilty to second-degree murder. And renewed questions continue to circulate about the sustainability of one of New Mexico's flagship programs. Last week, analysts from the Legislative Finance Committee said the state's Universal Early Childhood Education and Care Department started overspending just weeks into the launch of the expansion of New Mexico's state-subsidized child care program. Committee staff say the overspending, fueled by unforeseen enrollment increases, could continue to snarl budgeting efforts in coming years. Representative Mark Duncan, who has repeatedly questioned the viability of the program, says he's not shocked at all, adding, quote, "We're supposed to have a data-driven process, and yet we had no earthly idea what this was going to cost us. None." And Albuquerque Public Schools is reviving its summer club read program to help younger students stay engaged while school is out. KQB's Natasha Leba.
1: The program is open to preschool through fifth grade students and encourages kids to keep reading through the summer months. Each student receives a scorecard and is challenged to read six age-appropriate books. Once completed, they can turn it in at any Dion's location for a free slice of pizza and new scorecard to keep going. Students who complete another round of reading can earn iStopes prizes and an entry into a grand prize drawing. APS leaders say this may be the first year all elementary students in the district are participating. The program runs through July 27th with top prizes including sweet tickets to an iStopes game, a custom jersey, and a chance to throw out a first pitch. I'm Natasha Leva, 96.3 News Radio, KKOB.
30: A young male giraffe is now part of the herd at the Albuquerque Biopark Zoo. The new giraffe arrived at the zoo on May 4th from the El Paso Zoo. His name, Tesoro, which means treasure in Spanish, is a one-year-old reticulated giraffe and is currently the smallest one in the herd. However, once his growth cycle ends, he'll likely be the tallest in the herd at around 18 feet. Zookeepers say Tesoro is doing great in early introductions with his new family, although he is currently separated to give everyone time to adjust. Reticulated giraffes are an endangered species. For 96.3 News Radio KKOB, I'm Mike Gabel.
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30: Well,
2: Well, as we take a look at traffic right now, you've got slowdowns I-25 near the construction zone. That's affecting both directions. Westbound I-40 approaching the interchange. You're going to see a little bit of a slowdown there. Traffic also moving slow this afternoon, headed west on Paseo between Jefferson and the river. Westbound Alameda near Coors, you got a little bit of a slowdown there also. I'm Michael Carlisle with KKOB Traffic every 10 minutes on the 7s. See an accident? Call the Traffic Tracker hotline at 505-767-9167. I'm Michael Carlisle from the 96.3 News Radio KKOB Traffic Center.
3: Temperatures gradually back off this evening. The overnight partly cloudy to mostly clear. Wednesday morning's lows 59 for Albuquerque and 53 in Santa Fe. Wednesday hot again with partly cloudy skies. Slight chance of an afternoon thundershower. High 91 Albuquerque, 85 Santa Fe. This is your forecast from KOAT Action 7 News. I'm meteorologist Eric Green.
4: Currently in Albuquerque, it's 92 degrees on 96.3 News Radio, KKOB.
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0: All right, welcome back to the second hour of the show. I'm Darren White, sitting in for TJ Trout, who will be back on Monday. As I told you right before we went to the news, it's my special guest and my honor to have Dan Lewis, District 5 city councilor, somebody that I have such great respect for. He's a freedom fighter. As I said to you last hour, if you ever leave a conversation with Dan Lewis, and you don't know where he stands on the issue, you are not listening. You are not listening. Dan, welcome to the show, man. It's good to have you on.
20: Thanks for having me.
0: You got it. Oh, hold on a second. Let me make, oh, where are you two? Hold on. I got to be smarter. Try that now.
20: Oh, you got it?
0: There you go.
20: There we go.
0: It is, yeah.
20: All right. Thanks for having me on.
0: You got to be smarter than the board, man. You know it. Yeah.
20: I hope in every conversation I also, people leave knowing that I've helped them, encouraged them, and built them up too. But,
0: absolutely.
20: But I do want them to know where I stand.
0: Yeah, but it's so... Dang, I mean, it's kind of a, it's like a shame you have to say that, though,
20: yeah.
0: You know? I mean, because so many people just ride, it's like they try to judge the political winds of where things are at before they want to say something. And it's like, come on, man. You know, you can say a lot about me, but it's same way. I just feel like if you listen to what I have to say and you're not really sure where I stand, then I don't know what to say to you.
20: Yeah.
0: I mean, I just don't know what to say to you. And the other thing is like it kind of gets me in trouble once in a while and I don't care. I just don't.
20: There you go.
0: So
20: yeah, as a city councilor, I mean, we're an extension of the public. I mean, the public puts you in and sends you down to City Hall and you represent people and oftentimes we're the squeaky wheel. You know, I mean, we're the you know, people with a, that are yelling with the microphone, and we happen to have that microphone. But I want to represent the people that I serve and make our city better.
0: Yeah. All right. So people understand where it. Tell me a little bit about District 5.
20: So it's north of Paseo. It's the northwest communities of Albuquerque. A lot of great housing neighborhoods and communities, and just a phenomenal place to live. In fact, District 5, one of the largest geographical districts in the city. We're building a lot of things, building roads.
0: Fastest growing, right?
20: Yeah,
0: it's always been
20: the fastest growing, which is the reason why this is my fourth term. And the district gets smaller and smaller geographically all the time because it's the area that's growing.
0: The one thing that I always appreciate about you when you're running for office, and you just ran, this past year, and you and I would communicate back and forth, and every time I talked to you, you were knocking on doors.
20: Yeah.
0: I mean, that's old-fashioned retail campaigning, which doesn't happen a lot, much more, but how many doors did you knock on?
20: I mean, thousands. I mean, I'm on every street in my district, and I want to see what's going on in every neighborhood, every street, and, you know, I spend a lot of time just standing on people's doorsteps, just listening. You know, and you don't always agree with everything, obviously, and they don't always agree with you. Sometimes they slam the door in your face, and from time to time, they do that. But for the most part, I mean, people want to be heard. They want to, describe. I tell you, the downfall of any politician or elected official is when they forget to pick up the phone. They think they're a little more important than they really are.
0: Yeah.
20: And they forget that their job is to answer the phone, you know, and pull together resources at City Hall to fix problems.
0: See, it's pretty fast growing. And one of the things about having been out there during the campaign, it's pretty good shape, too. I mean, our city has problems, but it's pretty clean. I mean, it seems like things are going pretty smoothly. Like I said, I think you suffer from some of those things like growing so fast.
20: Sure.
0: Because of the roadways. And I know you're doing some things to address that.
20: Yeah, I mean, we're changing policy. I mean, when I was first elected, we had just bad policies that were anti-growth. And what happened is we built a lot of homes on the west side but didn't have the infrastructure because there were politicians that just didn't want it to grow at all. Mm-hmm. And so they penalized homeowners by adding extra fees onto developers that pass it on to homeowners. And ultimately, we didn't get the roads completed and the infrastructure done. And so, you know, we got rid of impact fees and some of those things were just, again, this anti-growth policies. Right. It had the opposite effect in so many ways. It just created bad infrastructure. And so we've caught up, I think, in a lot of ways, getting ahead of that. I mean, doing what you know, cities do that want to grow and want to do really well. Right. We need more retail. We need more jobs on the west side. I mean, a big solution to the jobs to housing crisis or even to our transportation, you know, river crossings, is just getting more jobs on the west side. And so that's the job.
0: You were talking about during the campaign about that a big infrastructure project with Paseo Unser. Was there something?
20: Yeah, we just started a month ago. It's a $65 million project. It's the largest roadway project that the city of Albuquerque has ever owned and done. And so it's a massive project. I mean, we're building Unser and Paseo to four lanes. It was much needed. By the way, we handle all the Rio Rancho traffic, and so we subsidize Rio Rancho. And so
0: there you go.
20: But
0: helping them get home faster.
20: Yeah, but we don't want them driving through our neighborhoods. You know, yeah. We want them to get in and out of our district,
0: right, of course.
20: And we want people to get home quicker and to work quicker and so it's just focusing on the basics, focusing on the essentials that you need to have good quality of life, a good district.
0: Right. And because it's interesting, it's like the quality of life aspect of it is that there are people that live in certain parts of your district that they add an hour each way on their day just to get into town.
20: Oh, sure. There's times when if there's a wreck on Paseo, then you're sitting and you're done. I mean, your morning's done. You're sitting there. And so, you know, we deal with that all the time. And again, I think the ultimate answer is you know, the kind of zoning and development where there's good retail job centers on the west side. We've come a long way with that. You know, that intersection of Paseo and Unser is, you know, the largest job center in the state of New Mexico is the Journal Center area. Well, we just zoned that area as a major activity center right there at Unser and Paseo and other parts of the district that are really just, you know, primed for some good growth, good quality of life growth.
0: How long is the project going to take?
20: It's a three-year project, hopefully less than 3 years. But, you know, the west side is, I mean, our challenges are such a way we're probably not going to stop. I mean, we're going to continue that. We're going to have that project. We'll continue on with the other phases and just keep rocking and rolling.
0: Yeah, it's a phenomenal growth. I mean, if you look at over the last 20 years, and just as you said, there wasn't the infrastructure to keep up with it. And so, but do you feel good about this as far as, like, for some years to come, it'll help address the problem?
20: Yeah. I think we're heading in the right direction. I mean, you know, my district, just to get a picture of it, my district, there's nine city council districts. My district is about the size of Rio Rancho.
0: Wow.
20: If it was its own city, it'd be the fourth largest city in the state of New Mexico.
0: Okay. Yeah.
20: So a lot of people that live there, and it needs good representation. And if we can get the rest of the city to, come along, it'd be great.
0: There is that, right? Yeah.
20: You know, if only the other nine city councilors and the mayor would just do exactly what I tell them to do, Darren, we'd be good.
0: We just solved all the problems, Dan. Exactly.
20: We probably have more problems, though, too.
0: Talking about roads and traffic, let's do this, though, because it's important that if there are any problems out there, we let people know ahead of time so they can take an alternate route. I'm Darren White. Let's go to traffic and weather together with Michael Carlisle. It's 96.3 News Radio KKOB.
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2: You've got slowdowns, I-25 near the construction zone. That's affecting both directions. Westbound I-40 approaching the interchange. You're going to see a little bit of a slowdown there. Traffic also moving slow this afternoon. Headed west on Paseo between Jefferson and the river. Westbound Alameda near Coors. You got a little bit of a slowdown there also. I'm Michael Carlisle with KKOB Traffic every 10 minutes on the 7s. See an accident? Call the Traffic Tracker Hotline at 505-767-9167. I'm Michael Carlisle from the 96.3 News Radio KKOB Traffic Center.
3: That heat going to slowly ease this evening, eventually overnight with a mostly clear to partly cloudy sky. The low drops to 59 in Albuquerque and 53 in Santa Fe. Wednesday, hot again with a partly cloudy sky. There will be the slight chance of a gusty thundershower during the afternoon and evening. Albuquerque's high 91, Santa Fe 85. We are looking dry Thursday. Sky's mostly sunny to partly cloudy. We'll turn down the temperatures a couple degrees. Still hitting 88 for a high in Albuquerque and 82 in Santa Fe. This is your forecast from KOAT Action 7 News. I'm meteorologist Eric Green.
4: Currently in Albuquerque, it's 92 degrees on 96.3 News Radio, KKOB.
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0: Welcome back. I'm Darren White, and for TJ Trout, my special guest, Dan Lewis, City Councilor, District 5. Dan, let's get to some of the things that have kind of been taking up some of the oxygen at City Council. There was this bill that was designed to create zones to make it illegal for people to camp and basically loiter. And it passed. Mm-hmm. Tell us a little bit about the bill and where it currently stands.
20: Yeah, I mean, it passed on a 6-3. Councillor Baca, who represents downtown, sponsored that bill. It was a good bill. My only complaint with it is that this should apply to the entire city.
0: Right.
20: And so we're now forced as a city council to somehow force the mayor into doing his job, which the mayor is the city manager. He's the executive. He runs those departments.
0: That's right.
20: So we do our part as a city council to give him some ammo or give him some cover, I guess, whatever you want to call it, to be able to designate certain areas to just make sure that people aren't, you know, loitering and doing drugs and just, you know, camping outside the front door of a business. But you have someone like Councilor Baca who sees this every day, looks around and says and is reminded of the millions, hundreds of millions of dollars that we spend at Gateway and on homeless services in the city of Albuquerque. In fact, Darren, it's about $30,000 a year that we spend per homeless individual in this city. and you look around, none of it's working. There's no measurable proof that any of it is moving the needle whatsoever. And so you have someone like Councillor Baca who sees just the economy and downtown.
0: And good for him.
20: Yeah, absolutely. Yeah,
0: and good for him for realizing this isn't going to change, man.
20: Right. And who realizes that the only way this is going to change is with enforcement. Yeah. Now, the mayor's had the ability to do that in all parts of the city. He could do that if he wants to. Now he's a little wishy-washy on it right now, too. So we'll see how well it's
0: implemented. Let's get into the wishy and the washy. Yeah. I mean, so the question is, what's he going to do? I mean, he is being lobbied heavily from the left to veto this bill.
20: Yeah, I mean, this is a mayor who's conflicted, and he has been for the last, 9 years, and that's why I think I'd call this a lost decade for the city of Albuquerque, because the city of Albuquerque is designed to be led by, it's a strong mayor government, and if you have a weak mayor that's indecisive, you're going to have a lost decade. Our economy sucks, and again, no measurable results for changes that are making the city any better when it comes to crime and homelessness. And so
0: I was downtown, Dan. I was downtown a couple of weeks ago on a Saturday evening. And my God, you just say to yourself, it's bad. It's in a real bad shape right now.
20: Yeah.
0: And, and I said, congratulations to Councilman Baca for realizing you have to, if you truly believe that you need a vibrant downtown to be a vibrant city.
20: Yeah.
0: Then you better start doing something about it.
20: Yeah, and the idea is you choose an area along, say, on Central Avenue and some of the areas that are affected the most, and call it a safer community area, and just make sure all those resources are really refined and focused on those areas. But then there's enforcement involved. I mean, you just can't sit out in front of a business, and you can't continue to do what you're doing that's affecting other people's lives. And so, but again, if that works, and I think that would work, I think the enforcement is the missing piece of all, again, all the hundreds of millions of dollars, all the programs, everything that the city's done, enforcement's the missing piece. And it's the most compassionate thing that we could do, for people that are in need on our streets. I think, Councillor Baca had made a good statement that, we wouldn't let our kids, do what we wouldn't let them just sit there and do drugs. And, because it's not compassionate. And so let's be compassionate. Passionate, let's actually help them. But that's the key, the enforcement. But then, my argument is that if it works on Central, then it should work on UNSR and every other part of the city.
0: Right.
20: Yep.
0: Yeah. Yeah. No, it's like, why are we picking and choosing what areas should be, quote unquote, safe and clean? Now, there's an interesting dynamic to this, because it's the bill, they said, pass on a 6-3. That is veto proof. The mayor is being lobbied heavily. There is state government, we have a pocket veto. The governor does nothing. It's vetoed. Mm-hmm. It's different on the city level, though, right? So if he were just to throw his hands up and say, I'm not doing anything on that bill, what happens to the legislation?
20: Yeah, I mean, it'll pass. He doesn't have to sign it. I don't believe he does. There are certain bills that he's got to sign, I think. I don't think this is one of them. I think he can let it go and it turns into law. And again, it's just one of the ways that the mayor could have some cover with the pressures that he's getting from, all sides.
0: Well, with reading, but reading the, and I'll say, it's, you always got to tip your hat. The one thing about the left is they're very well organized and they're vocal. And no, if this becomes law because he doesn't do something, they're still going to give him hell over
20: it. And that's why they're not enforcing these things in the first place, because the little bit of enforcement that, that they think they're allowed to do, they get grief on that from the far left constantly on it. Again, it's an indecisive type of leadership keeps us where we're at, like we have been for years.
0: Let's do this. Let's take a break. Get squeezed in a little bit of news here, and then we'll come back, talk some budget, some other things. Dan, I really appreciate you being here. I'm Darren White, in for TJ Trout. My special guest is Dan Lewis, City Councilor, District 5. 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
6: Traffic right now, we've got a crash. Westbound I-40 approaching the interchange. That is blocking your right lane, and you are seeing backups form there pretty quickly. Watch yourself in that area. Both directions of I-25 near the construction zone, you got slowdowns. Congestion on Alameda headed west near 2nd Street. Westbound on Paseo Jefferson until the river, you're going to see some slowdowns as you make your way through there. I'm Michael Carlisle with KKOB Traffic every 10 minutes on the 7s. See an accident? Call the Traffic Tracker hotline at 505-767-9167. I'm Michael Carlisle from the 96.3 News Radio KKOB Traffic Center.
7: Currently in Albuquerque, it's 92 degrees on 96.3 News Radio KKOB.
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30: 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Albuquerque police investigating an early morning shooting in northeast Albuquerque. Officers responded around 5 a.m. to reports of gunfire near Central and Tramway Northeast. Upon arrival, they found one person with at least one gunshot wound. AFR transported that victim to the hospital, where they were last reported in stable condition. Police say the suspect fled the scene, and officers are actively searching for the person responsible. A man is in custody in connection with a deadly hit-and-run crash involving a bicyclist in southeast Albuquerque. KKOB's Zoltan Chani Salcedo has details.
13: Police say 26-year-old Gilbert Nunez Guzman was arrested and is being held without bond. He faces charges of leaving the scene of an accident and tampering with evidence. The crash happened Monday morning near Claremont and Carlisle. Investigators say Nunez Guzman was making a left turn when he struck the bicyclist and then left the scene. The victim was taken to the hospital in critical condition and later died. Police say the suspect was found hours later at a nearby hotel parking lot. Sultan Chani Salcedo, News Radio, KKOB.
30: Southwest Airlines Flight 2665 from Albuquerque to Baltimore diverted safely Monday afternoon after a cockpit windshield cracked at 37,000 feet.
1: The Boeing 737 landed without incident at Tulsa International Airport around 4:20 p.m. No injuries were reported among passengers or crew. Southwest says customers were placed on another aircraft and arrived in Baltimore about 4 hours later than scheduled. That airline credited the flight crew for handling the situation safely. The FAA now investigating the cause of the windshield damage. And $77 million in federal funding is coming to communities in eastern New Mexico from the U.S. Bureau of Reclamation to help complete rural water systems. The funding will continue construction on the Eastern New Mexico Rural Water System. That's a project delivering a long-term renewable water supply to the area.

0: 100 ballots came from voters who declined to state a party. This marks the first year independent voters can participate in primary elections by choosing which party's ballot to cast. Officials say it's still unclear how those independent votes will split between Democratic and Republican races, but a more detailed report is expected. Early voting is currently underway at county clerk offices, with expanded early voting set to begin on May 16th. The deadline to request an absentee ballot is May 19th. Early voting runs through May 30th, and Election Day is June 2nd. Natasha Laban, News Radio, KKOB.
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3: Welcome back to the show. I'm Darren White. My special guest in studio, Dan Lewis, City Councilor, District 5. Coming up, the 5 o'clock hour, my co-host will be joining us again, Gina Goodson, and we are going to take one more attempt to interview Dr. Seth Shostak, who is the principal astronomer for the SETI Institute. Dan, before we go into UFOs and things that are unbelievable, let's talk about the budget for just a second.
4: That's just as unbelievable.
3: Exactly. So you're at that time. I mean, so people understand, you are now in the budget season.
4: Yeah.
3: And so $1.5 billion was last year, and pretty much the same this year, not much different.
4: Well, I mean, the mayor said, I mean, they presented a budget that they said was less than last year. The reality is that it's not, and we take more taxes than we ever have, and there's about $25 million in increase in revenue this year. Mm-hmm. And so, you know, it was a way to switch around some departments and some resources and be able to say that we made some cuts. In reality, that they didn't. But again, that's the mayor's proposed budget, and the council takes a few months to review it, come up with our own amendments, and possibly even an entirely new budget.
3: You could possibly, right? Yeah, you could substitute it. But, you know, there's that old saying that, you know, budgets are fungible and you can just move money around. And but one of the things that we are so reliant on gross receipts tax. I mean, it's 40-50% of the budget right now.
4: It's an outrageous part of it, and it's one of the worst taxes that you could have when it comes to a thriving economy. You know, direct relation to raising that GRT tax and money that comes out of people's pockets to be able to spend, and that goes into the economy. And so, right now there's the massive coffers at City Hall. A lot of your money, if you live in the city of Albuquerque, goes to a massive City Hall budget, and we take more and more and more. I always find it amazing that people lose their minds over increases to property taxes, but they don't realize that GRT fees, so many taxes go up every single year in the city of Albuquerque that just kind of fly by the radar there. But this is, again, this is a mayor. And I know it sounds like I'm picking on, specifically Tim Keller. Look, again, this mayor is the manager, the executive of the city.
3: Sure.
4: He's the boss of every one of those departments. If he were to tell them, we are going to truly cut a budget by a few hundred million dollars or $100 million, whatever it is, it would happen.
3: Sure.
4: They would do it. So this is a mayor that's hungry for your tax money. And he's prioritized a budget that he proposed, didn't cut anything. He just made different priorities. And so ultimately, again, after 8 years, there comes a point when you need to see some measurable results. But, crime is still ridiculous in this city. Homelessness more than ever. Our economy is flat. In fact, we're showing a negative projection for this next year. We have budget forecasts and predictions that show a pretty big deficit as well. If we don't really change course here.
3: So you also, being it as it said, 40% or plus, whatever it is that is derived from the gross receipts tax. It's also a very unpredictable tax. Me talking with my hands. That is very, it's very easy for a slowdown to have a huge impact on that tax then obviously an impact on revenue.
4: Oh yeah, when you see contracting and development and building start to slow, you see different

0: different aspects of that GRT, you know, tax that slows some, and some it's up a different month to month, and of course that tax go to the state, and then the state gives us a reimbursement for us, and so it's a very unpredictable tax. Absolutely.
1: So you want to build that pool up in the Northeast ISA? It's a joke, and it was a joke. It's just a joke.
0: I'll tell you this: I don't mind counselors fighting for their district.
1: That's right.
0: But I'm about the essentials. You know, I think we need roads and good parks,
1: right?
0: And good basic services. And if we get that right, then I think we can, you know, put a lot more time into some other quality
1: of life
0: things. There's
1: no question. Do you again? That's the mayor comes in with his proposal. You get a couple of months. So it's likely it'll be restructured quite a bit by the time you get to that 2 month period.
0: It could be. Oftentimes, though, it's restructured very little because, you know, once the mayor starts that budget process, now anything we do to it, we got to make cuts. We're making cuts from the mayor's proposed budget, or we got to make changes. And so, you know, I say this a lot, but the mayor, again, the mayor does have a lot of power in the city to change, you know, to affect a budget, to be able to change everything. And when you have a strong mayor and a strong mayor city government, you can change everything.
1: Right.
0: You can do a lot of good things.
1: And it's interesting that, you know, people don't really pay much attention. And I know it's not sexy.
0: Yep.
1: It's not like some of these social issues that get so much attention where people flood into the council meetings and keep you all there till 3 o'clock in the morning.
0: Which, no, we stay till 3 a.m. anyways.
1: It's exactly. So I'm sure that's just grand. but a lot of people don't pay attention to the budget. It's kind of like, meh, whatever.
0: Yeah, no, I mean, there's certainly not an outcry over a lot of these things, but these are some of the decisions that affect our lives more than anything.
1: Yeah, exactly.
0: More than what's done in the state and I think in the national government yet. But yeah, We don't, you know,
1: yeah,
0: a lot of people don't pay attention to it.
1: Let's do this. Let's take a break. We'll come back. We'll talk about a few more issues. My in-studio guest is City Councilor Dan Lewis, District 5. I'm Darren White, sitting in for TJ Trout. It's 96.3 News Radio KKOB.
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3: We've got a crash westbound I-40 approaching the interchange. That is blocking your right lane, and you are seeing backups form there pretty quickly. Watch yourself in that area. Both directions of I-25 near the construction zone, you got slowdowns. Congestion on Alameda headed west near 2nd Street. Westbound on Paseo Jefferson until the river, you're going to see some slowdowns as you make your way through there. I'm Michael Carlisle with KKOB Traffic every 10 minutes on the 7s.
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6: Currently in Albuquerque, it's 92 degrees on 96.3 News Radio KKOB.
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1: We are back. I'm Darren White, in for TJ Trout, Dan Lewis, City Council, District 5. You know, you touched a little bit on it, Dan. And I, as I said, one of the things I always admired about you, you're always out in the community. You're always talking to the people in your district. It was very clear last year when you were knocking on those doors. It was public safety and homelessness.
0: Yep.
1: Has much changed? Has the sentiment changed at all? What's your feeling and from what you're hearing from people?
0: You know, visibly, I don't think it's changed a whole lot. When you're that far behind, when you're at the top of every list, when you move up a few points, it's a little hard to see, you know, because I think, you know, people in this city are still affected in so many ways, and they see it right in front of them, you know, so affected by crime. You know, I mean, again, there are different parts of the city, and I happen to represent a part of the city that's a pretty safe area, but that's not true in every part of the city, you know, you know, I mean, we got a chance here, I think, in the next few years, and hopefully we can make some big strides. I said, like I said, the bill that we were talking about, if we can, I think those are the kind of bills that are going to move the needle. I mean, really help change behavior and be able to do some things to really clean the city. But we got to get the basics right. I mean, everything from just making the city, you know, clean, picking up the trash, and making sure we're doing the basic things.
1: The council itself, it's interesting because obviously they're it's a 5-4, right? It's 5-4 Democrat, but it's still kind of a swing kind of council. It doesn't necessarily go on a party line vote every time.
0: No, and we don't have, we're not like the state legislature. I mean,
1: right.
0: We don't have a whip, you know. Nobody's mm-hmm. going to whip you into a vote or anything like that. I mean, you know, you'd like to think that you know, councilors, you know, we fight for our districts. I mean, we fight for a geographical area of the city. And we weigh in on policies that affect the entire city. And so, you know, it runs the gamut there. But, you know, and it's funny, there's different alliances on the council in different ways that don't always match up, you know, Republican and Democrat.
1: Well, just like you said, though, Joaquin Baca, you know, I wouldn't say he was the last bastion of conservatism by any stretch of the imagination, but comes around on this bill for creating these zones, especially for downtown, because it's affecting him. I am sure he gets nothing but an earful anytime he goes down there. So I find that an interesting dynamic about our city council.
0: You know, and some of the political, you know, the real you know, far left and far right political type of arguments that you see nationally, I mean, they just don't work. I mean, there's some things that you realize that just doesn't work when it comes to a city and just getting things done in a city where you see it every day. And so, you know, it takes, and sometimes it boils down to just common sense. I mean, I've always said that, you know, it's a city government is about giving a good return on tax dollars. And that's really it.
1: Mm-hmm.
0: I mean, we got to ensure my role. I want to make sure that people get a good return on their tax dollars.
1: Yeah.
0: And so, when I see that not happening, I'm going to be the loudest voice in the room.
1: Yeah, no, you're absolutely right. And it goes back to that old adage that, you know, if you really give a damn about politics and you know, about government, mm-hmm. and you should pay more attention to your city council because it affects your life more than, say, Congress or Washington, D.C.
0: Yeah.
1: But the things that go on in our city council really do have a huge impact. When you and you look at casitas and all the different things and the different way we're zoning, the issue that really got people pissed off was the fact that you may have an apartment complex built next to your house. I mean,
0: sure.
1: And people got involved.
0: Yeah. That's a great example of where things don't always fall upon, you know, party lines and different ideologies. I mean, you know, I represent a district of people that would absolutely lose their minds if I allowed duplexes, you know, right next to a home that they've had for 20 years and have all their life investment into that home. But at the same time, you know, there are cities that I think those are some good moves when it comes to being able to allow people to do what they want to with their property. And there's certain areas of the city that I think that that's a perfect way to be able to improve our economy and help people and to be able to increase housing. But again, I walk back into a district of people that I got to answer to. Many of them would have my head.
1: Yeah, no, and understandably so. Yeah, like you said, it's like, you know, next day, you know, you've got a duplex or a fourplex or whatever it is being built. You're going to have some very unhappy campers. But I think it's what makes our city council unique. And I think that it just goes to show that, for the most part, people are paying attention to the issues. That's for sure.
0: And we try to win arguments. I mean, I sit there with 8 other city councilors, and the idea is not to... I say that the idea is not to win. The idea is to have good arguments, to bring good information, and ultimately everybody wins. You get to good decisions that everybody wins. And if that's the goal, then you don't have just a back and forth and everybody's ticked off at each other and somebody wins. Because somebody wins, somebody loses too, and they're going to be happy about that. So when I try to contribute to the conversation, arguments that are going to help us make the best decisions.
1: Dan, stick with us for a little bit. We're going to take a break. We'll have one more segment. Dan Lewis, City Council, District 5. I'm Darren White. And for TJ Trout, it's 96.3 News Radio KKOB.
3: Traffic right now, you've got that crash westbound on I-40 near University as you're approaching the interchange, blocking your right lane and shoulder, seeing a lot of backups forming there. Be patient if you're caught up in that. Both directions of I-25, the closer you get to the construction zone, the more slowdowns you see there. You've got congestion headed west on Alameda near Rio Grande, westbound on Paseo, Jefferson until the river. Traffic moving a bit slow through there. I'm Michael Carlisle with KKOB Traffic, every 10 minutes on the 7s.
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1: All right, welcome back. I'm Darren White. Dan, we just got a couple of minutes real quick. Tell us a little bit more. With that minute or so, what do you want to convey to the folks in District 5?
0: I'd say, you know, right now, weigh in on the budget. There's a couple more budget hearings for the city of Albuquerque. Weigh in on it. You know, when you come down there or, you send emails or you get your public comment. I'm telling you, Darren, when the public gets involved and gives just good facts, good information within that, you know, time period, I've seen it change. I've seen counselors change their minds, to be honest. I mean, to really be able to see something different, a different
1: perspective. Yeah, that upzoning was a perfect example.
0: Absolutely, yeah. And so it does make a difference. I'm a firm believer in the fact that when the public gets involved and when your voice is heard and you can make some big changes. And so, and this is a pretty critical time when it comes to, you know, how your tax dollars are being spent.
1: Yeah, and how can people reach you? I know you're one of those very responsive people, but, if somebody has an issue, it, regardless of how small it is, how can folks get a hold of you?
0: I mean, I give most people my cell phone. I mean, I have 80,000 people in my district, and I literally give everybody my cell phone, but you can always get a hold of me.
1: What is wrong with you?
0: You can always, call City Hall, call my office at City Hall, send me an email. I respond to everybody. And, you know, just, you know, I want to be the most responsive office at City Hall, and because that's the job and that's what we're here to do. And, you know, we want to solve issues, and no matter what it is, and we can bring together a lot of resources at City Hall. Sometimes it results in a new bill or a new policy. Sometimes it just results in, you know, knocking on a door and making sure that, you know, city's doing its job.
1: Yeah, and as I said, it's like even the small things, like my trash is not getting picked up.
0: Yeah.
1: And I'm sure that's one that you get pretty regularly.
0: Yeah, yeah.
1: It's like, excuse
0: me. We got a bear in the district, by the way. We got a bear sighting. He's getting real popular, too.
1: Everybody's is it the same bear?
0: Just fat. I think so, yeah. Wow. He's been seen all over the place by Cibola High School and the golf course, Paradise Hills Golf Course. And so he's getting real popular. You know,
1: I'm sure the mayor will announce him as a public. Dan, thank you so much. I appreciate you coming and sharing some time with us. Dan Lewis, city councilor from District 5. I'm Darren White, in for TJ Trout, 96.3 News Radio, KKOB.
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26: 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They crossed perilous seas, leaving all that they had behind. Their names were McKenna, Gambino, and Wang. They came from different lands, and they spoke different tongues, but they all shared the same dream. America. They came for freedom, for opportunity, and traffic and weather together on the sevens. We won't let them down. So tune in McKenna, Gambino, and Wang for traffic and weather updates on the sevens for your commute. 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
3: You've got that crash westbound on I-40 near University as you're approaching the interchange, blocking your right lane and shoulder, seeing a lot of backups forming there. Be patient if you're caught up in that. Both directions of I-25, the closer you get to the construction zone, the more slowdowns you see there. You've got congestion headed west on Alameda near Rio Grande, westbound on Paseo, Jefferson until the river. Traffic moving a bit slow through there. I'm Michael Carlisle with KKOB Traffic, every 10 minutes on the 7s. See an accident? Call the Traffic Tracker Hotline at 505-767-9167. I'm Michael Carlisle from the 96.3 News Radio KKOB Traffic Center.
0: 92 degrees in Albuquerque.
1: A special thank you to Dan Lewis, City Councilor District 5, for spending the hour with us. Coming up next. That's right. Dr.

0: The state Senate rejected an effort to redraw the maps districts to favor Republicans. South Carolina Senate Majority Leader Shane Massey said the state's current district map is perfectly fine for November.
1: We are not Louisiana. We are not Alabama. We are not Mississippi. Our map is not unconstitutional.
0: Two Americans who are on board the cruise ship with the outbreak of Hantavirus are in Atlanta getting monitored by health officials. One person has been experiencing symptoms. The other is considered a close contact. ABC's Faith Abube.
2: This is just one of 13 specialized units across the country that are equipped to manage infectious diseases like this one. And so officials here in the state of Georgia are reassuring the public here that there is no risk to the general public.
0: The FDA commissioner stepping down, Marty McCarry resigning amid reports of tension with the Trump administration. 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
3: From 96.3 News Radio, KKOB, I'm Mike Gaba. A man is in custody in connection with a deadly hit-and-run crash involving a bicyclist in southeast Albuquerque. KKOB's Zoltan Chani-Salcedo has the story.
4: Police say 26-year-old Gilbert Nunez Guzman was arrested and is being held without bond. He faces charges of leaving the scene of an accident and tampering with evidence. The crash happened Monday morning near Claremont and Carlisle. Investigators say Nunez Guzman was making a left turn when he struck the bicyclist and then left the scene. The victim was taken to the hospital in critical condition and later died. Police say the suspect was found hours later at a nearby hotel parking lot. Sultan Chani Salcedo, News Radio, KKOB.
3: On Monday, the United States Bureau of Land Management formally canceled the so-called public land rule. That provision required the agency to consider conservation and development equally in land use decisions for millions of acres across the West. BLM officials said eliminating the 2024 rule was necessary because it threatened to restrict productive use of the public lands and introduced uncertainty and unnecessary burdens in planning and permitting. Its elimination comes alongside executive orders and other actions by the Trump administration to expand drilling, mineral production, and other commercial uses of public lands. Michael Carroll, a campaign director for the Wilderness Society, says he expects to see the prioritization of industrial-scale development on those public lands. UNM and basketball coach Eric Olin has agreed to a new agreement that would keep him as coach through the 2030-31 season. Five-year extension will replace the original five-year agreement after leading the Lobos to a 26-11 record in his first season and earning a third-place finish in the Mountain West Conference and making it to the semifinals of the NIT tournament. His average annual compensation will be $1.45 million over the length of the contract. Albuquerque Public Schools is reviving its summer club read program to help younger students stay engaged while school is out.
5: The program is open to preschool through fifth grade students and encourages kids to keep reading through the summer months. Each student receives a scorecard and is challenged to read six age-appropriate books. Once completed, they can turn it in at any Dion's location for a free slice of pizza and new scorecard to keep going. Students who complete another round of reading can earn iStopes prizes and an entry into a grand prize drawing. APS leaders say this may be the first year all elementary students in the district are participating. The program runs through July 27th with top prizes including suite tickets to an iStopes game, a custom jersey, and a chance to throw out a first pitch. I'm Natasha Leva, 96.3 News Radio, KKOB.
3: Governor Lujan Grisham arrived in Tokyo yesterday to continue discussions launched in 2025. About economic partnership opportunities between New Mexico and Japan. While in Japan, the governor will be meeting with energy, technology, business, and cultural leaders, including Yasuhiro Charlie Takeuchi, president of Hitachi Americas, as well as Yoichi Murakami, the executive director of Fujitsu's Advanced Technology Unit. A meeting with Tadayuki Fujino, the executive director of the New National Theater in Tokyo, is also on the governor's itinerary as part of an effort to build a cultural exchange between New Mexico and Japan. She's scheduled to return to New Mexico on May 19th. 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
5: Well, traffic right now, we continue to deal with that crash westbound on I-40 at University. That's blocking your two right lanes and shoulder. You're going to see backups starting back around Louisiana. Be patient if you're caught up in that. You've also got those slowdowns, I-25 near the construction zone affecting both directions. Congestion headed west on Alameda near Rio Grande. Westbound down Paseo between I-25 and the river. Traffic continues to move slow through there. You're also going to see some slowdowns headed west on Montaño near Coors. I'm Michael Carlisle with KKOB Traffic every 10 minutes on the 7s. See an accident? Call the Traffic Tracker Hotline at 505-767-9167. I'm Michael Carlisle from the 96.3 News Radio KKOB Traffic Center.
6: Temperatures gradually back off this evening. The overnight, partly cloudy to mostly clear. Wednesday morning's lows, 59 for Albuquerque and 53 in Santa Fe. Wednesday, hot again with partly cloudy skies. Slight chance of an afternoon thundershower. High 91 Albuquerque, 85 Santa Fe. This is your forecast from KOAT Action 7 News. I'm meteorologist Eric Green.
7: Currently in Albuquerque, it's 92 degrees on 96.3 News Radio, KKOB.
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11: I am an idiot, but I'm not T.J. Trout. This is Darren White in for T.J. Trout, along with Gina Goodson, who's co-hosting for this hour. We have a special guest, and we need to get right to it.
12: Okay, I think we should.
11: Yes.
12: I mean, so, everyone's been waiting a whole day.
11: I mean, this is huge. That's and it, huge. It is Dr. Seth Shostak, who is the senior astronomer for the SETI Institute. Dr. Shostak, welcome to the show. It's good to have you, sir.
13: Darren. It's Darren, right?
11: Yes, Darren. Yes, and Gina.
13: Darren name. Yes, it's a pleasure to be here.
11: So real quick before we start, Dr. Shostak, you, did I read this right, that the International Astronomical Union named an asteroid after you recently?
13: Well, they did. They did. And obviously, I'm kind of grateful. But you know what they didn't supply was transportation to go visit it.
11: Well, wait a second. You got a little robbed there. Yeah, so it was officially, my understanding, it was 2006 BT-282 is now Asteroid Shostak. That's pretty cool.
13: Well, I wish my mom were still alive because she might think it was a pretty good deal.
11: Now it's really cool. Dr. Shostak, and I've seen you and I've watched you on some of the different documentaries and all the shows that you've been on. Tell us a little bit about yourself and then what the SETI Institute does.
13: Well, talking about myself as not only bad manners, it's also pretty dull. But no. My academic background is in physics and astronomy, mostly astronomy. In fact, radio astronomy. I used to study galaxies, but it turns out that the techniques that we were using to study galaxies could also be used to perhaps find ET. So eventually, when I was working here in California, I was called up by the SETI Institute, which does look for ET, and they asked me if I wanted a job. And they asked at the right time, and I took the job.
11: Yeah. So the SETI, so what you said, like you said, it's the search for the extraterrestrial. And it's so you take as much evidence-based knowledge as you can to determine, to make a decision like, yes, there is the possibility of life outside of our universe, or no? I mean...
13: Well, I don't know about outside of our universe. And by definition, the universe includes everything we can see or hope to see. So as far as we're concerned, there's nothing outside the universe, at least, by definition. But okay. It is the search for extraterrestrial intelligence, SETI. And so we're not just looking for, microbes on Mars, for example, although there may be some, and that would be interesting. But we're looking for the kind of, alien life that can hold up its side of the conversation, intelligent life.
11: So right.
13: We do that the way Jodie Foster tried to do it.
11: Mm-hmm.
12: All right. Well, intelligent life and life are things that I'm still trying to find here in this universe on Earth. So
11: yes,
12: that's a reach. How long have you been with the SETI Institute then?
13: How long have I been there?
12: Yes.
13: Well, let me think about that. It's been a long time now. It's like a dozen years, maybe more, actually, because I joined here when I moved back to California. So, that was in the last century.
12: All right. Okay, good. Well, I think it gives a good point for our listeners to know how long you've been working on this extraterrestrial search.
13: Well, I was actually interested in the whole question of could there be somebody out there, I was interested in that, ever since I was a kid. I used to read the books and, go to the planetarium, and in particular, the cheesy sci-fi films that they were making when I was a kid. I went to every one of those, and, of course, their portrayal of the aliens wasn't very generous to the aliens, because the only thing the aliens seemed to have in mind was to, come to Earth and flatten our cities. And
11: exactly.
13: Might be able to play canasta or something else. But in any case, it's a long-standing interest. And after I studied astronomy, I happened to have an opportunity to work in the field of SETI. So that's why I did it.
11: Yeah. And so you've been, it's been over two decades that you've been with SETI. And I told our listeners when I was teasing this interview that this is your life. This is what you do. You've been on countless programs, TV, news. If I were to say to you just directly, Dr. Shosek, are there aliens on our planet?
13: Yeah, I would say no.
11: Okay, that's I knew the answer, obviously. But so why would you say that?
13: Well, I fear, but. No, I don't think there's no evidence of that. It's not impossible that there could be aliens here. But if they're here, all I can say is they're very well behaved, because they don't do...
12: Aww.
13: And they don't call any attention to themselves.
11: Right. I mean, the one thing that... And I'm a believer. I do believe. I absolutely believe. But there's one thing that I always get stuck with. What do we have? A billion cell phones, right? And we've never really gotten anything... that you could easily document and say, there's no question about that. That's it right there. And so that's the one thing that I always kind of fall back on. But doctor, you have the difference with somebody like you is you had a top secret clearance with the government.
13: Well, I did anyhow for a summer job I had. Yes. Long time ago.
11: So if you don't say this just from the standpoint of your the evidence-based research that you've done has not found something, but you're also a guy that had that clearance that would be, would you have had access to that information in your work?
13: Well, look, this plays into a common belief here, particularly in the United States, more so in the United States in, I think, any other country, now I come to think about it, that, you know, the aliens are not only likely to be out there, something that I think is very reasonable to assume, but that they're also here, and that somehow the government is covering up evidence of this. And, by the way, not just the U.S. government, but, you know, if the aliens were really here, you'd have to have some sort of agreement that all nations would cover up the evidence.
5: Right.
13: Like 150 or 200 nations. So it's hard for me to believe they would all, you know, sign on to that. But in any case, you know, yeah, I think they're out there. But we don't have any, from my point of view, we have no compelling evidence that there's any intelligence out there, or for that matter, any life, not even bacteria. I mean, there are, you know, reasons to think it's out there, but we actually haven't found it yet.
11: Yeah, and it's not for the lack of looking.
13: Well, it's yeah, I mean, you could say that, but it's really because looking is not very easy. I mean, if you're looking for microbes, you know, on the surface of Mars or under the surface of Mars, which is more likely where they would be, you know, how are you going to do that? You'd have to have some sort of space mission that landed some equipment on Mars and dug up the dirt and so forth and so on. And we've you know, launched missions like that. They haven't found any bacteria or whatever, Martian bacteria yet.
11: Right.
13: But they might, and they might in 10 years or 20 years or who knows.
11: Let's do this. Let's take a break real quick. And when we come back, obviously, one of the things that has generated so much interest is this recent, the release on Friday, May the 8th, of this tranche of files that the government has just said, here you go. When we come back, let's have a chat a little bit about that and what does it mean and what does it not mean, basically. We're going to take a break. I'm Darren White along with
12: Gina Goodson.
11: We'll be back in a minute.
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5: And traffic right now, we continue to deal with that crash westbound on I-40 at University. As you're approaching the interchange, it's blocking your two right lanes and shoulders. Still dealing with those backups in that area. Be patient as you make your way through there. I-25 near the construction zone, you're going to see slowdowns in both directions there. You got slow-moving traffic headed west on Paseo between Jefferson and the river. Some congestion headed west on Alameda near Coors. Also want to let you know, northbound 528 in Rio Rancho near Sunt, you've got a crash that is blocking your two left lanes. You will see slowdowns as you make your way through there. I'm Michael Carlisle with KKOB Traffic every 10 minutes on the 7s.
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6: That heat going to slowly ease this evening, eventually overnight with a mostly clear to partly cloudy sky. The low drops to 59 in Albuquerque and 53 in Santa Fe. Wednesday, hot again with a partly cloudy sky. There will be the slight chance of a gusty thundershower during the afternoon and evening. Albuquerque's high 91, Santa Fe 85. We are looking dry Thursday. Sky's mostly sunny to partly cloudy. We'll turn down the temperatures a couple degrees. Still hitting 88 for a high in Albuquerque and 82 in Santa Fe. This is your forecast from KOAT Action 7 News. I'm meteorologist Eric Green.
7: Currently in Albuquerque, it's 92 degrees on 96.3 News Radio, KKOB.
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30: If you're someone who isn't super active, just thinking about the amount of exercise you're supposed to get every week can feel daunting. 75 minutes of vigorous exercise, 150 minutes of moderate intensity exercise. It's a lot, but I have some good news for you in the form of a recent study out of Norway. Researchers found that for most sedentary people, getting just 5 more minutes of meaningful movement a day had a statistically significant impact on their expected lifespan. So did reducing the amount of time they sat every day by just 30 minutes. That's not to say that this bare minimum is what you should aspire to, but I think it's a good reminder that doing something is always better than doing nothing. The point is, just get started. Work just a little bit more movement into your daily routine, and don't even think of it as exercise. I'm Dr. Sanjay Gupta, helping you live a better life.
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11: Welcome back, folks. I'm Darren White along with
12: Gina Goodson.
11: And we have a special guest, Dr. Seth Shostak. He is the senior astronomer with the SETI Institute. Doctor, thank you again for making time with us. I know you've been busy because the latest data dump from the Department of Defense on Friday, over 160 some odd files, documents, videos, publications. What was your take on that? And did that tilt the meter in any direction one way or another?
13: Well, it didn't change anything in, when it comes to my thoughts about where the aliens might be. I don't think they're visiting. And, of course, that's the premise of what many people interpret this release of information by the government to be. You know, I've worked for the federal government, and as you, I think, pointed out at the top of the show, I even had a top-secret clearance for a while. But it had nothing to do with aliens. The top-secret clearance I had to do with military aircraft, actually. So that's a different deal. But in any case, you know, I the reason I don't think they're here, and, you know, nothing would be more interesting than proof that they were here, after all. You could avoid, you could invite them, you know, for lunch or something like
11: that.
13: Yes. It would be great to know the aliens were here. But the thing is, if that were true, if there were good evidence for that, you'd have scientists around the world beavering away on that. There wouldn't be a more interesting story going than evidence that aliens had visited Earth or were visiting Earth now.
11: Well, the law enforcement officer came back at me real quick. You said where they might be. Well, where do you think they might be if they do exist?
13: Well, I think that most of them are probably wherever it was that they, started out. Where did they evolve first, right? You expect to find Martians, if there are Martians, on Mars, right? And there are, like a trillion other planets in our galaxy, just in our galaxy, right? And sure, most of those planets are not very attractive. We want to put housing developments on them, but some of them are going to be attractive. So, there are lots and lots of places where the aliens could be.
12: Well, you know what is attractive? This little town, 201 miles southeast of Albuquerque, where we are right now, called Roswell, New Mexico. Very attractive town.
13: Yes.
12: So, when you said that there was no evidence, we don't have evidence, there is no bacteria or things to study, then we have to ask your opinion on what happened in Roswell in July of 1947.
13: Well, there's actually a fairly compelling explanation for what happened in Roswell. It didn't involve aliens. You might look around on the web for it. But, keep in mind, the Roswell Army Air Force base is, the south part of Roswell, New Mexico, and they were testing all sorts of, rockets and aircraft and whatever in the late 40s. And they would often, they would occasionally put out cover stories that, you know, these were visiting aliens, because it kept the public uninterested in what was really going on, which was, you know, the testing of new military technology. Look, if the aliens were visiting, why did they confine themselves to Roswell? I mean, why don't they go to someplace really interesting, like, I don't know, Indianapolis or something? And they don't seem to do that. They always seem to be in the American Southwest.
11: Yeah. Why not Española, New Mexico, right?
12: Exactly. Well, I think that's why we're in the American Southwest, because it's absolutely beautiful and stunning here, of course.
13: It is, but humans, but who knows, aliens may have a different aesthetic.
12: No, that's correct.
11: Now, again, of course, obviously, with this release from the Department of Defense, you can't have a release about UFO data without having something mentioned about Roswell. And again, it's, you know, everybody keeps coming up with, well, these are backstories. These are narratives that they're trying to create to just get people to think about something else, a diversion.
13: I don't think so, actually. I mean, you know, why would the government want to do that? I mean, what's in it for them, all right? Why should they try and mislead the public? It doesn't make any sense to me. And besides, you know, the idea that the government could do all that, and the U.S. government, by the way, not just, you know, it's not just any government, it's always our government somehow. Yeah. Aliens never seem to land in, you know, I don't know, Siberia or some other place. They always come to the American Southwest. Yeah. I figured it was, you know, the Tex-Mex cuisine. I don't know. But in any case,
12: tacos, of course.
11: Exactly. Only come on Tuesday.
13: Yeah.
11: Okay. Hey, Doc, we're going to take one more break. And when we come back with this last segment, we got a couple of more questions for you. A little bit more lighthearted, not into the science part of the UAPs. But if you just stick with us for one more segment, we'd like to ask you some fun questions. I'm Darren White.
12: And Gina Goodson.
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16: We continue to deal with that crash westbound on I-40 at University. As you're approaching the interchange, it's blocking your two right lanes and shoulders. Still dealing with those backups in that area. Be patient as you make your way through there. I-25 near the construction zone, you're going to see slowdowns in both directions there. You got slow-moving traffic headed west on Paseo between Jefferson and the river. Some congestion headed west on Alameda near Coors. Also want to let you know, northbound 528 in Rio Rancho near Sunt, you've got a crash that is blocking your two left lanes. You will see slowdowns as you make your way through there. I'm Michael Carlisle with KKOB Traffic, every 10 minutes on the 7s.
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16: 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Call the Traffic Tracker hotline at 505-767-9167. I'm Michael Carlisle from the 96.3 News Radio KKOB Traffic Center.
7: Currently in Albuquerque, it's 92 degrees on 96.3 News Radio, KKOB.
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19: From 96.3 News Radio, KKOB, I'm Mike Gabin. The six-mile fire burning southeast of Magdalena has grown to nearly 400 acres and remains at 0% containment. Fire officials say the Albuquerque Zone Type 3 Incident Management Team took over operations this morning, working alongside crews from the Cibola National Forest. The crews are focusing on securing the fire's edge and protecting nearby structures, including areas near the Langmuir Observatory. Officials say the fire showed minimal growth on Monday, but warmer, drier conditions are expected in the coming days. And Las Vegas, New Mexico, implementing Stage 1 water conservation measures due to the lower-than-average snowpack this winter. City officials say there's no immediate concern about water supply, and the move is meant to protect long-term water reliability for the area. The Stage 1 restrictions include watering landscapes on certain days of the week, irrigation only in early morning and late evening, and restaurants may serve water only upon request. For complete restrictions, residents may go to the city's website at lasvegasnm.gov. KKOB Zoltan Chani Salcedo tells us a priest in southern New Mexico has been suspended following allegations involving stolen records.
20: The Diocese of Las Cruces says Father Christopher Williams has been removed from all ministerial duties at the Basilica of San Albino in Mesilla. According to a letter sent to parishioners, the situation is tied to a September incident involving more than 60,000 stolen diocesan records. Church officials say an internal investigation later uncovered alleged involvement by Williams and others connected to the parish. The diocese says the case has been reported to law enforcement and the investigation is ongoing. Another priest, who is his brother, is now serving the parish in the meantime. Sultan Chani Salcedo, News Radio, KKOB.
19: The Pacific Coast League leading Albuquerque Isotopes are back in town tonight for a six-game homestand against the Oklahoma City Comets. KKOB's Francina Walker has all the details.
21: 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If you're a Dodger fan, you might catch Dodger great Kike Hernandez in action this week at the lab as he's on rehab assignment with Oklahoma after elbow surgery last fall. 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Francina Walker, News Radio, KKOB.
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11: All right, we're back. I'm Darren White along with
12: Gina Goodson.
11: And our special guest is Dr. Seth Shostak, senior astronomer for the SETI Institute. Doc, I apologize, one more serious question. These videos, there are things that you just can't explain. I know you all talk about that technical stuff like transmedium travel and the instantaneous motion. People are seeing something on these videos. I mean, can you say, is it possibly our adversaries that may be trying to play games with us? I mean, how would you explain that?
13: Well, I think you have to look at it on a case-by-case basis. Something like what, 30-40% of the American public believes indeed that we're being visited, but that's roughly the same percentage as people who believe that ghosts are afoot in the land, right? And yet the evidence for ghosts isn't very good, even though people see them all the time, right? I mean,
6: right.
13: You go to the local science museum and there won't be much about ghosts, and there also isn't much about aliens visiting Earth either. I mean, again, I think that if they were, you would have, I mean, just so many scientists, you know, working on that, because they could get a Nobel Prize hands down if they could prove that aliens were visiting Earth. But, you know, they're not doing that.
11: So you think that this fascination that we have with this, a lot of that is derived from the fact that we want to believe it?
13: I think that that's true. I mean, you know, it's kind of flattering to think that the aliens, whoever they are or wherever they are, might come, you know, hundreds, maybe thousands of light years to Earth just to visit us. I mean, it makes you kind of important, but on the other hand, I don't see it happening. The other thing that you might think about, too, is I always ask, well, wait, why are they visiting us now, right? What has led them to come to Earth now, right? They didn't come to visit the Romans or the Greeks or anything like that. So, you know, what is it? And people say, well, you know, oh, it was the atomic tests. Something that you know about there in New Mexico. And so they've come to Earth for, I don't know, maybe they just want to warn us against nuclear war or something like that. But the thing is, they won't have known about the nuclear test because the evidence for that, which is, you know, just a big bright flash in the desert somewhere, that only moves out into space at the speed of light. So unless they're extremely close, nobody will know that we're testing atomic weapons.
11: Yeah, yeah. Gina.
12: Oh, I have a real fun question, if we're ready for a fun one.
13: Oh, go ahead.
12: Dr. Shostak, I've been looking at your photos and following you online a little bit in preparation for this week, and I don't want to embarrass you, but you're very handsome.
13: Nobody thought that except maybe one of my house plants.
12: Well, that houseplant knew what it was doing. I have a very fun question for you, because I'm looking at your headshots and they're all very stunning, but it reminds me a little bit of Fox Mulder's character, David Duchovny, from The X-Files. And I'm wondering now, is there a connection? Were you the inspiration for this character?
13: Well, actually, you know, those photos are probably older than Fox Mulder photos. I don't know. I've watched, Fox Mulder on TV, or at least his character there. And I don't know whether he's handsome or not. I really can't judge. But I've never met the guy. I don't know of any particular connection with him.
12: Well, do you feel like your job might be a little in line with what his job was in the series? We would want it to, because that was why we were so intrigued with the show. We want to know that someone is out there looking for answers, and I think that that's exactly what you do.
13: Well, that's true. I mean, the public is very interested in this. You know, that is for sure. And by the way, they always have been, or at least for the last couple of hundred years, right? You know, remember in the 19th century, the general belief, even among scientists, by the way, was that there were aliens pretty nearby on Mars, which is only, 30 million miles from downtown Albuquerque, right?
12: Mm-hmm.
13: So
12: a little further away than Roswell.
11: When you explain yourself to somebody, because everybody thinks like, when you think that, oh my God, so we have this information, are you there to debunk the information, or do you say that you're just, hey, I just let, being like me with the old, being the cop in me, I let the evidence take me where it goes. How do you see your role as that person that has dedicated their life to this?
13: Well, to begin with, it's not been my entire life. I've had other jobs, which, okay. I don't know, maybe more glamorous, maybe less. I don't know. But in any case,
11: not in my book.
13: Yeah, I mean, I don't debunk what they say. I mean, I try and correct things insofar as I can. If they say something that, we know is not true, then I'll, try and gently say, well, look, there's been this experiment or that experiment, or, this is what astronomers see when they look at that object, or whatever, something like that. And that's just an opportunity to, if you will, educate them on some subject that interests them. But one thing that I run into that I don't think I would if I were a biologist or an organic chemist or something like that, is that the public, or at least a large fraction of the public, seems to think that if what I'm saying doesn't agree with what they believe, that there's some sort of cover-up and that the government is keeping something secret from them. And as I say, I've worked for the federal government in D.C. I had, you know, top secret clearance and all that. We were working on defense matters, not aliens. But in any case, I kind of know how the government works. And I would be astounded and, you know, absolutely gobsmacked to think that they could keep something like visiting aliens secret from us all these years. Mm-hmm. And as I mentioned before, if the aliens are visiting us, why aren't they visiting the Germans or the Belgians or the Bolivians or the Botswanans? You know, it's hard for me to believe they would only visit us.
0: Well, we're cooler, so maybe that's it. I don't know. But
12: you took it right out of my mouth. I was going to say, we're obviously more fun.
0: Yes, Dr. Shostak, I thank you so much for making time for us. And as I said, it's fascinating. I tell people it's like Close Encounters of the Third Kind. It did for UFOs what kind of like Jaws did for swimming. You know, it's like it's you don't know what to believe or what not to believe. So, but we appreciate you coming on and sharing your experiences with us. And most of all, I do appreciate that you're a skeptic and you're waiting for the evidence to help you decide.
13: Yep, absolutely. Well, it's
0: thank you.
13: Pleasure.
0: Thank you, sir.
12: Thank you so much.
0: Yeah, that was, I'm sorry, that was just really cool. I'm sorry.
12: That was really cool.
0: Very cool. Let's take a break. We'll come back. Darren White.
12: And Gina Goodson.
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16: Well, traffic right now. Crash cleanup continues westbound I-40 near University. That's blocking your two right lanes and shoulder. Be careful as you make your way through there. Also, both directions of I-25 in the construction zone. You've got slowdowns continuing. Headed west on Paseo, I-25 until the river. Traffic's moving slow. You've also still got congestion headed west on Alameda near Coors. And northbound 528 in Rio Rancho at Sunt. You've got a crash blocking the two left lanes. You will see slowdowns as you try to make your way through there. I'm Michael Carlisle with KKOB Traffic every 10 minutes on the 7s. See an accident? Call the Traffic Tracker hotline at 505-767-9167. I'm Michael Carlisle from the 96.3 News Radio KKOB Traffic Center.
1: Currently in Albuquerque, it's 92 degrees on 96.3 News Radio KKOB.
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0: Well, we're back for the next 15 minutes. I'm Darren White.
12: And Gina Goodson.
0: Very cool.
12: That was
0: very cool.
12: Very cool. I think I flustered him just a tiny bit.
0: No, why would you have done that?
12: Because he's maybe the smartest human I've ever had a discussion with, and I told him how handsome he was.
0: Yes, exactly. It's like, I saw your headshot.
12: He is handsome. Google it. And two, if anyone out there knows me, which a lot of people do know me that's listening,
0: you're not
12: say
0: shy.
12: I don't think I'm shy, and no. I'm going to make people see
0: blush.
12: Things in a different... And blush.
0: And blush.
12: Maybe a different light.
0: Yeah. But that being said... I really do admire a guy like him that there's so many. Look, if you're going to be on the documentaries, you almost have to say, I believe, right? It's like, oh, this like the scientific evidence is beyond reproach. You know, and he's saying, look, I'm just saying there isn't. That you know, why haven't we seen more? Why haven't other countries had these visits?
12: So that was an interesting take on it. And I was talking to you during the break about some other conspiracy theories that we have been discussing. I have a lot of time on my hands, so I study quite a few. Mm-hmm. And the thing is, there would be more than just America involved in these conspiracy theories. And there would be countries and regions and entire civilizations.
0: Yes.
12: So... And maybe, you know, maybe they did come and visit before. I think we'd see some petroglyph evidence of flying saucer drawings.
0: Well, there are. I didn't get a chance to get to that, but there are actually petroglyphs. There are depictions in some of the petroglyphs that are, okay, what the hell is that?
12: Well.
0: Yeah, look it up, man. Just okay, Google machine. Google machine. So the other thing, as we said, we had the caller yesterday who talked about the blackbird and seeing the orbs. And if you, again, going back to the documentaries, there is a lot of activity, especially with orbs, that relate to our military bases. And that's why I asked him the question, is it a possibility this is our adversaries kind of doing surveillance or messing with our heads, or is it our own?
12: I have a third theory.
0: All right.
12: I have a theory that involves spirituality, spirits, and the possibility that those are, in a sense, unworldly.
0: Oh, so more like spiritual.
12: Spiritual.
0: Yeah.
12: I do believe in that, and I do believe in ghosts, but I was just telling Darren, I think that there's a high probability that if you believe in aliens, you probably believe in ghosts, but if you believe in ghosts, what is that belief system and how much connectivity is there? And for this one, I have to say that I do believe in all of it, but I have zero evidence of either.
0: Right. But why, though, again, why these military installations?
12: Okay. I think the military installations make sense because there's obviously technology happening around the military bases that we don't know about.
0: Right. And they're not going to tell subordinates.
12: No.
0: And so, like, they can make all these reports all they want. And the big bosses are just going to go, yeah, well, you don't.
12: Yeah,
0: you
12: thank
0: don't,
12: you. Thank you, don't you for need, reporting those yeah, three orbs yeah, you don't, you following, don't have a, the, following yeah, the jet.
0: You don't have a need to know. But, you know, again, though, getting back, you know, you have this man that for a long time, maybe it's not all his life's work, but it's sure as hell what he's known for is his research into the extraterrestrial, and he's sitting here telling you, I'm not there yet, man. Sorry.
12: Well, I feel like he wanted to. I think when he took that job, he's like, I'm going to find this. But I don't think he found it.
0: Yeah.
12: I mean, I really believe that he hasn't found it, is what I'm saying.
0: Yeah, and I also, with the stuff that I read, is I asked him specifically about debunking the information, because that's what some of these organizations get together and like, look, our job is to, you know, it's like, we need to eliminate this as something other than extraterrestrial, and at least they're approaching it from the standpoint of, we don't know what the hell it is.
12: Well, there's a lot of things we don't know about. Mm-hmm. And it's a beautiful thing that we have the ability and the freedom to believe what we believe and research it on our own, mm-hmm, and together or apart, and have these discussions freely.
0: Yeah. And I said yesterday that I absolutely believe, and that has not changed. And while I absolutely respect the good doctor, and he's a hell of a lot smarter than me, Yeah, I just think that there's just too much that I can't wrap my head around and say, you know, and one of the
12: sense.
0: Phoenix. I mean, that's just what the
12: I
0: hell
12: know,
0: was it?
12: I know. Well, I got to tell you, I mean, we're sitting in for TJ right now, and TJ and I have had quite a few discussions about Bigfoot, and I need more Bigfoot discussions, by the way, because I have a few more pieces to put together for our Bigfoot issue. But TJ asked the same question: if they existed, why isn't there more evidence of it? Why isn't there evidence? And there are so many people that just believe what they're going to believe with or without evidence.
0: Exactly.
12: It doesn't matter.
0: Yeah.
12: It doesn't matter.
0: Let's do this. Let's take a break. We'll come back and start wrapping this puppy up for the day. But it was a good day. It was fun.
12: It was a fun day.
0: Enjoyed it.
12: Thanks for having me.
0: Yep, exactly. I'm Darren White.
12: And Gina Goodson.
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16: All right, traffic right now, you've got slowdowns both directions of I-25 near the construction zone. Watch your speed going through there. Headed west on I-40. Between the interchange and Coors, traffic still moving a bit slow there. You've got that congestion westbound Alameda between 2nd Street and Coors. You've also got some slow-moving traffic westbound on Paseo Jefferson until the river. And you've got crash cleanup continuing northbound on 528 in Rio Rancho near Sunt. That is blocking your two left lanes. I'm Michael Carlisle with KKOB Traffic every 10 minutes on the 7s. See an accident? Call the Traffic Tracker hotline at 505-767-9167. I'm Michael Carlisle from the 96.3 News Radio KKOB Traffic Center.
0: Well, that was quick.
12: That was so fast. I was still drinking my water.
0: But, all right, Gina Goodson, we were able to have the interview.
12: We got it. He was not abducted, even though you falsely spread that information across the state yesterday.
0: Well, we weren't able to reach him.
12: Well,
0: and so
12: number one is if I'm not able to reach you, I don't believe you've been. I mean, maybe I should.
0: But I don't think that was really a stretch thinking that he might have been abducted. I'm sorry.
12: I think he was.
0: I think it was unexplained.
12: Well, unexplained and abducted are a far stretch.
0: Well,
12: for someone who used to do investigations for a living.
0: Welcome to my mind. I didn't just, you know, I mean, come on. He was supposed to be on. He wasn't on. And he's an alien expert. But see, he's not an alien expert because he doesn't believe that we're there yet. So
12: what if he is an alien? I wish we had sound effects right now.
0: I don't know what to say.
12: I don't know.
0: He could be.
12: I hope he's not listening because he's probably as excited as I made his world with the handsome compliment. He's probably what?
0: Well, he's probably listening to us then.
12: He's probably so upset right now.
0: And most importantly, his job was to debunk. And so to keep it a secret, I don't know, man. It's great. But I'm fascinated by it. For me, it was just like my fascination with Jaws, with sharks was because of Jaws. My fascination with UFOs is definitely had a lot to do with Close Encounters of the Third Kind.
12: What about the movie Signs? Oh, that one. Ooh.
0: Yeah.
12: Ooh.
0: Yeah.
12: That one.
0: But there's a lot of them. I mean, there's a ton.
12: Yeah.
0: Because right now, look, there's, oh my God, the Project Hail Mary.
12: That's correct. I haven't seen it.
0: Yeah. It's good.
12: Is it?
0: Way too long.
12: I need to get out of.
0: Way too long.
12: I need to get away way from work longer during the day to sneak away to movies.
0: Yeah, let's do this. We've got to take another quick break. We'll
12: all
0: be
12: right
0: back in a minute. I'm Darren White.
12: And Gina Goodson.
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16: Traffic right now, you've got slowdowns both directions of I-25 near the construction zone. Watch your speed going through there. Headed west on I-40 between the interchange and Coors. Traffic still moving a bit slow there. You've got that congestion westbound Alameda between 2nd Street and Coors. You've also got some slow-moving traffic westbound on Paseo Jefferson until the river. And you've got crash cleanup continuing northbound on 528 in Rio Rancho near Sunt. That is blocking your two left lanes. I'm Michael Carlisle with KKOB Traffic every 10 minutes on the 7s. See an accident? Call the Traffic Tracker hotline at 505-767-9167. I'm Michael Carlisle from the 96.3 News Radio KKOB Traffic Center.
25: Currently in Albuquerque, it's 92 degrees on 96.3 News Radio KKOB.
0: Well, that's just about it.
12: Oh, man. It's already over.
0: I mean, it just goes by so fast. It's really, look, great show today. I want to thank Dan Lewis for coming in. It's always great to have Dan Lewis on. As I said, that is the guy that if you listen to him for an hour on the radio and don't know where the man stands, you were not listening at all. And I appreciate that. But I also... I appreciate that you have somebody like, I'm telling you, the man knocks on almost every door in his district when he runs.
12: That's
0: and
12: powerful.
0: It's very impressive. And
12: very impressive.
0: It just doesn't happen much. I mean, that whole retail campaigning just doesn't happen. And of course, Dr. Shostak, I mean, he showed up. He wasn't abducted. And
12: I just want to say he's very dreamy. I'm so sorry.
0: Buck is in here and he's shaking his head.
12: I really believe this Fox Mulder.
0: Well, but I still think that, you know, he should be flattered that...
12: I think he was.
0: Fox
12: I mean,
0: Mulder
12: it was
0: was
12: obvious.
0: Somebody inspired that role, right?
12: I think it was him.
0: Yeah, well...
12: I'm going to go home and watch X-Files, or at least deep dive and start it all over again tonight.
0: Do the Close Encounters of the Third Kind.
12: I don't think I can do that and sleep through the night.
0: That's a great movie.
12: I don't know.
0: It's amazing. I went to see Close Encounters this summer in the movie theater. They had it out in like July or something.
12: Really?
0: I took a break from the campaign trail. I was like, I'm going to watch Close Encounters on the big screen. So, all right, folks, I'll be back again tomorrow from 3 to 6. I am Darren White.
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3: I'm Dave Packer. At least 11 cases of hantavirus are now confirmed, tied to that Dutch cruise ship in the Atlantic Ocean. ABC's Victor Akendo is in Omaha, Nebraska, one of two locations where passengers are being isolated.
4: Health teams across 10 states are now tracking 18 people who either returned home early from the cruise or traveled on a plane with a sick passenger, none of them showing signs of illness. And we're also getting our first update on the 18 passengers in quarantine facilities. One symptomatic passenger in a biocontainment unit in Atlanta has tested negative for hantavirus, and all 16 in Omaha are symptom-free, including the only American to test positive for the virus, who remains in biocontainment.
3: Consumer prices rising to 3.8%, the highest level in 3 years.
6: Energy prices in the wake of the Iran war fueling the surge. Gas up 28.4% year over year. The national average for regular now 440.